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2: It's PJ Butter from the official world chart. And last week, we had a brand new number one song. It was Drop Dead by Olivia Rodrigo. 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
2: 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This is PJ Butta here to count down the top 20 songs in the world. And today I have a new entry from Olivia Rodrigo. Also, our world premiere Madonna and Sabrina Carpenter's collab. And Maroon 5 has a new song that I'll play. And we'll chat with Adam Levine from the group too. Also, we'll talk to the star of the biographical film, Michael. Yeah, Jafar Jackson will join us. And we'll get to the number one song in the world. But before we start things off, let's quickly recap last week's top three. Starting with number three last week, it was Taylor Swift's The Fate of Ophelia. At number two last week, it was Dracula by Tame Impala.

That's your number one song from last week, Swim by BTS. And we kick things off with Zara Larsson, who just released her deluxe project, Midnight Sun Girls Trip, which is an all-female collaboration project that features major collabs with Shakira, Robin, Pink Pantheress, and Kalani. But this is from her 2017 album called So Good. This is Lush Life at number 20. I live my

Sam Fender and Olivia Dean moves down three spots and lands at number 19 this week. And our next artist just received the Powerhouse Award at Billboard Women in Music 2026 for her huge chart success and strong songwriting. It's Ella Langley with Choosing Texas at number 18.

Shoes in Texas from Ella Langley moves down three spots to number 18 this week. And Sombers, You Are the Reason Arena Tour is getting a lot of online buzz. And he'll play Madison Square Garden in NYC twice. Sombers' home record is still at number 17 on this week's official world chart.

Gaga's Home Wrecker by Somber at number 17. It's PJ Butta, and returning to the official world charts are Pink Panthers and Zara Larsson with Stateside at number 16. Re-entry.

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1: Let's check out the top three songs in Europe this week according to Radio Monitor. And number three is Bebe Rexha and Faithless with New Religion. And number two is Bruno Mars with I Just Might. And the number one song in Europe this week is Fever Dream by Alex Warren.
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Somebody else. That's a song trending in Europe this week from Kygo featuring Khalid and Griffin. That's called Save My Love. I'm PJ Budden. Coming up, I have Joe. I have Olivia Dean. And we'll speak with Adam Levine from Maroon 5. And we'll premiere their new song, too, on the official world chart.

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Hi, this is Pastor Mary Forbes. The Word of God admonishes us to pray without ceasing. 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

0: 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Welcome back to the official world chart, the biggest hits worldwide. 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With PJ Butta.
1: Let's go. Welcome back, and Joe shut down streets in Tokyo this week. I mean, literally. He had a fan signing and talk event at Tower Records Shibuya tied to a special Japanese release of his album Decide with bonus tracks and exclusive packaging. That's why the streets were shut down. Here's End of Beginning moving down a spot to number 15.

let's get the party started. See you at the bar, you was hardly talking. That's when I knew that your heart was scarring. Friends to lovers need a part to star in. Like, wait, babe, let me

Rain Dance from Dave featuring Tams moves down 4 spots to number 14 this week. And next is Olivia Dean, who just finished 6 sold-out shows at the O2 Arena in London. And this song has been surging in the U.S. in recent weeks, and it returns to the official world charts at number 13. This is So Easy to Fall in Love. I could

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0: And Maroon 5 is back with a new single and possibly new music. Our world premiere it in just a moment. But here's what Adam Levine told us about the music the band would like to record in the future.
2: I want to make a metal record. I want to make an urban record. I want to make a country record. You know, I want to do whatever we can do to change it up a lot. You know, I don't want to come out with another record that sounds like this. I don't think anybody in the band is interested in that.
0: So a country theme next, Adam, huh? Well, making its world premiere on the official world chart today is Maroon 5 with Heroin.
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0: 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Welcome back to the official world chart. The biggest hits worldwide. Go, go. With PJ Butta. Let's go.
1: And we're back with Alex Warren, who was spotted skateboarding in Scotland before a show. The funny thing is that no one knew he could skateboard. I mean, did you? Well, I guess he's more than ordinary.
0: World chart.
1: Here he is at number 12 on the official world chart.

Ordinary from Alex Warren is at number 12. And Ray is performing in Las Vegas this week before traveling to California for two shows at the Greek Theater in L.A. and then a performance in San Francisco. She's at number 11 on the official world chart with Where Is My Husband?

0: Hits. That's Ray with Where's My Husband at number 11 on the official world chart. Let's check out the top three songs in Mexico, according to Radio Monitor. At number three is Ricky Martin and Tini with Vuelve. At number two is Manuel Turizo and Maluma with Apambichao. And the number one song in Mexico is Swim by BTS. And trending in Mexico is the latest from Rauw Alejandro. This is Dando Vueltas.
1: Trending.

has Raul Alejandro with Nando Vueltas. That's trending in Mexico this week. I'm PJ Button. Coming up, I'll have what's trending in the U.S. and Turkey. Also, Justin Bieber returns to the chart with his debut song from 2010. Olivia Rodrigo also has a new one that I'll debut. And we'll chat with Michael movie star Jafar Jackson as we make our way to the number one song this week on the official world chart.

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0: And now, let's make some noise on FM, digital radio, and streaming. 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
1: Let's go. Hey, it's PJ Butta back with the top 10 songs on the official world charts. And coming up this hour, I'll have what's trending in the U.S. and Turkey. Also, Justin Bieber returns to the chart with his debut song from 2010. I also have a debut from Olivia Rodrigo. And we'll chat with Michael movie star Jafar Jackson. But before we get into the countdown, let's recap last week's top three songs, starting with number three last week. It was The Fate of Ophelia by Taylor Swift. Number two last week was Dracula by Tame Impala. And last week's number one song was Swim by BTS. Kicking off the official World Chart Top 10 is Olivia Dean, who is one of the artists featured on the Devil Wears Prada 2 soundtrack, which is out now. Here's Olivia with Man I Need at number 10.

Golden from Huntrix moves down two spots to number 9 this week. And up next, we have Justin Bieber, who has seen a huge surge in streaming after his Coachella set. And because of that, we have a surprise re-entry this week. It's his very first single from 2010, and it's returning to the official world charts at number 8. Here's Baby, featuring Ludacris. You know

You were singing along, weren't you? That's Baby by Justin Bieber featuring Ludacris, returning to the official world chart at number 8. And up next is one of the top-selling artists during Record Store Day 2026 in the United States. And he was also the official ambassador of the event. It's Bruno Mars, and here's I Just Might at number 7.

just Mike from Bruno Mars moves down two spots to number seven this week. It's PJ Budda, and up next we have Taylor Swift, who briefly put a 48-hour countdown on her website and then deleted it. If you didn't get a chance to see it, it had cloud imagery matching the movie Toy Story, which has fans thinking she might be involved in the Toy Story 5 soundtrack. Why is Taylor always toying with us? Here's The Fate of Ophelia at number six.

0: The Fate of Ophelia by Taylor Swift falls down three spots and lands at number six this week.
1: World Charts Special.
0: And here are the top three songs in the U.S. At number three is Alex Warren with Ordinary. At number two is Olivia Dean, So Easy to Fall in Love.

0: And after a successful debut in the UK earlier this year, Sienna Spiro's debut single has been trending in the US. And here it is. This is Die on This Hill.
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Messiana Spiro with Die on This Hill. That's trending in the U.S. this week. I'm PJ Button. I'll have what's trending on the radio in Turkey. I have more Justin Bieber on the way and the top five on the official world chart.

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2: And we're back with this week's top five, and kicking it off is Dominic Fike, who just announced a set of intimate headline dates. Now, his tour will begin on August 15th and feature 14 dates across North America. That's alongside his shows with Tame Impala. And you can check his socials for more details. Here's Baby Doll, down a spot to number five on the official world chart.
0: World chart.

drops from number 2 to number 4 this week. And Justin Bieber is dominating most streaming charts, including Spotify and Apple Music, because of his viral Coachella set. His Beauty and the Beat returned to the official world charts a few weeks ago and climbs up to number 3.

0: Beauty and a Beat from Justin Bieber and Nicki Minaj moves up 3 spots and lands at number 3 this week. And here are the top 3 songs in Turkey. At number 3 is IPO with Uralti. At number 2 is Block 3 with Kusura Bakma. And the number 1 song in Turkey this week is New Religion from Bebe Rexha and Faithless. And trending in Turkey this week is the latest from Teddy Swims. This is Mr. Know-It-All.
1: 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Trending.

0: Teddy Swims with Mr. Know-It-All that's trending in Turkey this week. I'm PJ Button. Coming up, the number one song in the world. And I have our chat with Jafar Jackson, who'll tell us more about Michael the movie. Plus, Olivia Rodrigo's latest makes its debut, and our world premiere Madonna's new song with Sabrina Carpenter next on the official world chart.
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0: 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Go, go. 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
1: Let's go. And it looks like we have a brand new number one song, because after spending 4 weeks on top of the official world chart, Swim by BTS drops to number 2.

0: Dive. Swim by BTS, last week's number one song, dropping to number two this week. World Charts Special. And the musical biopic Michael that follows the early life of Michael Jackson is out now and it stars his nephew, Jafar Jackson. And we spoke with Jafar just before the premiere and asked him about his reaction to being approached to play Michael and how he prepared for the role.
1: I'd never acted before. I'd never wanted to act, so I had a lot of... I was in conflict with it because I wasn't sure if I can really do it or not. So then I got with an acting coach. I collected a large archival of footage I gather from YouTube, many other websites of all the dancing. And I use that to really immerse myself and dissect everything in that way. And then just allow that to kind of channel through me. But there's very few memories that I have that I cherish truly. And all of them were when I was very young. One of my favorites is when I first saw him on stage performing in New York for the first time, which was the best experience for me.
0: That's actor Jafar Jackson, who plays Michael Jackson in the biopic Michael. And the soundtrack to that movie is out now, and it reached number one in Belgium, number four in the UK, and the top 10 in New Zealand, Ireland, and Sweden. And here's a big Michael Jackson classic from that album. This is Beat It. World Chart.

0: That's Beat It from Michael Jackson. And from the King of Pop to the Queen of Pop, Madonna is back with a new track featuring Sabrina Carpenter. Here's Bring Your Love.
1: World premiere.

That's a world premiere from Madonna and Sabrina Carpenter, Bring Your Love. Before we play the official world chart number one this week, let's recap the top 10. Starting with number 10, it was Olivia Dean with Man I Need. And number 9 was Golden by Huntrix. Returning at number 8 was Baby by Justin Bieber featuring Ludacris. And number 7 was I Just Might from Bruno Mars.

0: Tame Impala's Dracula. And number three was Justin Bieber again, this time with Beauty and a Beat featuring Nicki Minaj. And number two was Swim by BTS. And our new top artist will go on a massive 65-date world tour starting in September. Our world premiered this song last week, and it debuts direct at number one this week. It's Drop Dead by Olivia Rodrigo.
1: Official world chart. Number one. I know.

There's your brand new number one song on the official world chart. That's Drop Dead from Olivia Rodrigo. I'm PJ Button. That's it. Thanks for listening. We'll do it again next week and count down the top 20 songs.

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1: Oh, definitely. World War III is coming and coming soon. Now, listen to me. In the next point, we're going to be dealing with the European Union, the one world government, the new world order.
0: At 8 p.m., Joel Osteen.
2: Little over 2,000 years ago, they crucified Jesus on the cross. They put him in the grave, and they thought that was the end of it. But thank God, on the third day, he arose.
0: And at 8:30 p.m., Joyce Myers.
3: Devil, shut up. God loves me. He's got a good plan for my life. I don't want to hear it. Don't argue. Don't try to reason with the devil.
0: I hope you were just blessed. So worship with us on Sunday evenings with Brother Jay as we present The Jays, celebrating the Kings of Kings and Lords of Lords. Jesus, our soon coming King, on Radio Turks and Caicos. 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

everybody. This is Big C, the Encourager. And you know what? We're back inside Urban Gospel Sound. The hottest two-hour mix anywhere in the world. We got the hottest music, the hottest artists right here for you today. I want to let you know we're here to do one thing and one thing well, and that's to give God his highest praise. And the Bible says in 1 John chapter 5, verse number 4, "For everyone born of God overcomes the world. This is the victory that has overcome the world, even our faith." You know what? That's what it's all about, y'all. Being an overcomer, letting you know that we will not be defeated. Coming at you to get the show started today is Israel and New Breed from that city, A Deeper Level. And that song's entitled, "We Have Overcome." Dorinda Clark Cole's in the house from that city, Take It Back. That song's entitled, "Return." One of our power hits, y'all. Sean Simmons is here from that hot selling CD, It's Over. And that one's entitled, "My Life."

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3: 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This is Chanelian, and you're listening to Big C the Encourager on Urban Gospel Sounds. Keep it locked.

Good thing, y'all. Oh, yeah. Mary Mary from that Hot Selling CD, The Sound. That one's entitled Get Up. Get Up. Give God the praise. You got Antonio Neal from that brand new CD, Live, Laugh,

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1: What's up, y'all? It's your boy, Dietrich Haddon. You listen to Urban Gospel Sounds with my boy, Big C. Keep it locked. Don't go nowhere, baby.

0: she used to hide, behind judgment, doubt, and fear. She was unclear and unaware of the power she held within. She couldn't see that she was created and destined to win, because time and time again, disappointments took their toll, and it was hard for her to hold on to faith, difficult for her to wait and walk through challenging seasons. She had 10,000 reasons to quit, throw in the towel, because the game of life kept handing her foul after foul, and the sidelines were calling her name. But there was a voice deep inside that told her to cast off the shame. So one day, she boldly decided to own her pain and make it serve a purpose. She determined in her heart that telling her story was worth it. She used to hide, but these days she has done the inner work to find herself, and she has hit her stride. Now she beams with unbridled pride when she enters every room. She is a woman in full bloom, and her self-worth and self-esteem are not just a gleam or a glimmer. You will not just see her shimmer. Instead, she will beam brightly from a distance like the lights on Broadway. And there is no way this woman will ever be bound again. No, that woman with no self-love has been replaced with this queen whose crown will never lean because her head won't bow. Her theme song now is, I'm every woman, it's all in me. Because her clarity is the sharpest it's ever been. She is empowered and focused on empowering. Because none of us are alone. No, this is a movement of women who teach, inspire, and lift each other higher. Together we go up. We fill each other's cup in this sisterhood. We speak life and carry the light to brighten each other's path when the journey gets hard. Because we know that beauty will be birthed through being scarred. And being flawed means that we have more colorful tales to tell. Yes, we know that our experiences are what make us a well of wisdom. And we have discovered freedom in telling our truth. We have recovered what once kept us smothered. And our liberated lives are the proof, the testament that overcoming the odds is possible. The evidence that life can be sweeter after hurdling obstacles. We are the brave voices that arose despite our poor choices and traumas. And our mamas should be proud of the progress we've made because we refuse to fade into the background. Instead, we stand up for ourselves and each other every day. We are reclaiming our power and paving a new way. She used to hide behind judgment, doubt, and fear. She lived in shame. She was unclear. But now she stands here, bold, empowered, free. Yes, she is a healed woman who knows her worth. And she is me.
1: Hello there, this is Jacalyn Carr wishing you a very happy Mother's Day and many more. Hi, I'm Jacalyn Carr. Mother's Day is a special day because we get to celebrate and salute our mothers and those who were like a mother in our lives. We want you to know that we celebrate all that you have done, and it's because of your teachings, your prayers, that many of us are here today. We love you so much, and you enjoy your day.
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0: 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This is Mark Quinn Middleton of the Miracle Chorale, and you are listening to Big C, the Encourager, on Urban Gospel Sound. Keep it locked.
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0: has flown by like a stealth plane, one you can't see because it goes so fast, and that's where it feels about this hour. But we've had fun right here inside of Urban Gospel Sounds Radio Show with your boy, Big C, the Encourager. We love what we do, and we hope you love it too, because we do it to encourage you in whatever you might be dealing with in this thing called life, and to let you know that God says you are victorious, and I say if you want to be. See, it's all about decisions. Decisions are highly, highly important. You can decide to be blessed. You can decide to be successful. You can decide to do right. You can decide to do wrong. But it's your decision. And as I've said, as well as my pastor has said too, we have to live with the consequences of either direction. So take a note of that. Think about it. And say la. Amen. Want to let you know we appreciate you once again for coming along and tuning in with us. Ah, yeah, we couldn't make it happen without you. And we love you, and we hope you love us as well. Want to let you know that just before the top of the hour, you got music from my friend out of H-Town, Texas, Shay Atkins. I'm going to say evangelist Shay Atkins. She's a powerful woman of God. That track's entitled All Things Are Possible. And then just a little bit of my main man, Victory, from that project, Believe It Now. That's entitled Move. That's what you got to do. If you want to fulfill your destiny, you got to make a move. You got to get up and do something. I heard Dorinda Clark Cole say that years ago. You got to say something, and you got to do something. That's what makes it happen. So I want to let you know, guys, stick and stay. Always inside of Urban Gospel Sounds. And we'll be back momentarily to take you higher in praise. And if you got to go.
1: 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This is Shay Atkins, and you're listening to Big C, the Encourager, on Urban Gospel Sounds. Keep it locked.
0: See you later if you got to go.

lows of lows in my prayer time. And I just want to share with you and let you know that God does the impossible. 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

coming at you right now to get back into the second half of the second hour of the show. You got music from Angel Taylor. That's entitled Weak. You got J Moss from the J Moss Project from Years Gone By. That's entitled I Wanna Be. Oh, yeah. You got Michelle Williams featuring Eric Dawkins. That track's entitled Need Your Help. You got B Slade, a.k.a. Tone A. That's called Troubles Won't Last Always. And then you got Tim Rogers and the Fellas, Made the Cut. From the project No Turning Back, we got the title track. Hit me up at Big C Urban Gospel at twitter.com. But until then, my friend, more of what you tuned in for here and now. So let's get back to the music. Yeah.

0: 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I was Shucky Jackie, quack, quack.
1: 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All aboard!

0: Welcome to the Gospel Countdown. Each week, we're proud to bring you the top gospel songs in the gospel industry today. I'm Nina Taylor. We kicked off the show with such a great song from Darryl Walls and PJ Morton entitled Abel, standing by the traveling man, the bishop. How you doing, Bishop? What's going on?
1: I am doing wonderful. I am in a town I have never heard of before. It's called Galax. It's on the North Carolina Virginia border. It's up in the mountains, and everybody and their great grandmama seems to be, you know, handling business out here. But you know, it's a little small town. But listen, let's get down to business here. In the number 9 spot, the Choir Room and Fred Hammond. Their song is entitled "Love Never Fails."
2: Number 9. I bet you won't put your hands on it. All right. I'm going to try it like this.

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Die German!

0: a great song from Ty Tribbett. It's titled Holy You. It is quickly making its way up the countdown. You know, first 2 weeks ago, it kicked off at number 10. Then it went to number 9. Now it is in the number 8 position already. Can he do it? You know, he had a great year last year, like you would not believe. So we'll see what happens this year as we're approaching Black Music Month. 2026 next month. I'm excited.
1: That is coming up. I was going to mention the very fact that Ty Tribbett was moving swiftly through gospel music. I mean, the Dove Awards have taken notice of him. The Trumpet Awards have now taken notice of him. And even the NAACP Awards have taken notice of him. Bless God for you, Ty. Nonetheless, in the number 7 spot, Tanya Nolan, still like this song. I know, I take that back. Still love this song. Bless you.

0: It's the Gospel Countdown with Nina Taylor and Bishop Ernest Richard Jr., the traveling man. We're at the number 6 song from James Fortune. He is down from number 1. He spent 1 week at number 1. Now he's at number 6 with his great song, In the Room.
1: All right, Miss Nia Allen is still making a lot of noise. She got her contemporary sound working like she always does. This song entitled, Lord, I Love You. One of my faves. I have to say it. Love it, love it, love it. Come on, Nia. Take us in.

0: Roof Fire. They just took home Stellar Award last year. They had an awesome song about last night and a wonderful video. Wow. I still will never get over it. Still one of my favorite songs. But this one is quickly making its way towards the top spot. It's called I Can Count On You. Number 4 this week from the group Fire.
1: Never gets old with this group. I promise you that. And I don't want to rub it in, Nina, but the same way you rubbed it in when your man friend, he ain't your favorite, but one of your favorites was in town and you made sure I knew it anyway. Listen, moving to the number 3 spot, it kind of broke my heart that he fell out of the number 1 spot, but at least he's still in the top 3. And you know who he is. You can say it with me on the count of 3. 1, 2, 3. That's my boy! Pastor Mike Jr., dude, only like he knows how to get it done with the song Turn It Around.
2: Number 3.
3: Y'all ready?

0: biggest pogo jump, leap of faith, call it what you want. They are here knocking on the door of number one. Of course, Mariah Carey, who is, of course, no stranger to number one songs. Neither are the Clark sisters. So here they go again. Another number one pretty soon. It's called Jesus, I Do.
1: All right. Beautiful song. Beautiful song. And I'm going to tell you, when you put two legends together, you ain't going to get nothing but a legendary performance. Well, Nina, it's that time of the day, that time in the show. It is that time for you to let us know what you know. I know you got a song waiting in the wings, so go on and do your thing. We're going to handle this the right way. We're going to get out the way so you can do what you got to do. Here she is, ladies and gentlemen, none other than the incomparable, not to be messed with. I will smack you, devil, if you get in my way, Miss Nina Taylor.
0: Okay. All right. Well, can you say too much? All right. This young lady is...
1: That's not in my vocabulary, by the way.
0: I understand. Yeah. This young lady is yet another Sunday Best winner. And the crazy thing is, from the minute she debuted on Sunday Best, I'm not kidding, and you know, Nina is never wrong, I said, there's the winner right there, Tasha Page Lockhart. I mean, she just totally blew the show away. I knew it. I called her the winner when she was auditioning, okay? I said, there's the winner right there. When she made it to the top 20, I said, she's going to win. I said it the entire time, okay? We're not going to forget about me guessing who actually killed Ghost on Power either, and I was the only one who guessed, you know, the right answer. We're not talking about that. We're talking about Tasha Page Lockhart. She has a brand new song, and of course, I'm looking for this one to quickly make its way to the top 10. It's called He's On The Way. Let's check it out.
2: He's on the way. He's on the way.

0: Tasha Paige Lockhart, okay. She is no joke. I mean, just, I tell you, I called her as the winner when they were showing auditions. And when I said, oh, Tasha, I wonder if she's in Kansas. Yep. But they didn't, they never ever mentioned who her mom was. You know, I guess they didn't want to persuade anybody any kind of way, but they never mentioned it. But I did call her as the winner from the beginning. And she's still doing great songs. She has taken home Stellars already. I remember she won Best New Artist with her debut album that came out shortly after winning Sunday Best. And here she is again with another great song. So our congratulations to her.
1: Beautiful, beautiful. We got a number one coming up that's hanging in there, holding on and doing what he needs to do with his laughing, shouting, singing, not singing, himself. Josh Copeland, you know, if Melvin Crispell hadn't won, I think he would have won.
0: Well, he would because it was down to the two of them. So
1: I realize that, but what I'm simply saying is this. I'll make my statement and then give you the content later. He would have been the overall favorite from the outset because from his first song to his last song, he never let up. And he's not going to fail you now, folks. For his song is in the number one spot this week. The song is entitled Nobody But Jesus.
2: This is...

0: All right, our congratulations to, I wonder if Sunday Best is coming back. I sure hope so, because it seems like it's taken a long time. You know, you remember when they actually had people doing the show from their homes during COVID? You know, it's been through a lot, but it still kept coming back. So we are anxiously waiting for Sunday Best to return to the television. Anyway, our congratulations to Josh Copeland, formerly of Sunday Best as well, among a lot of people who are in this top 40. That's right. A lot of Sunday Best alumni, they just keep doing it. So I get, you know, being on that show is a great, great thing. You see that. Whether or not you win, it could still mean a great career for you in gospel music or in music in general. Look at Keila Richardson has made it to the top 3 in American Idol, and our congratulations to her as well. I know I was on that phone kind of vote. And she looks sensational. You know, she's all grown up. The first time I saw her, she was 17 years old. And she tore up the place then. And she's done nothing but get better and better. So our congratulations to her, along with Josh Copeland and everyone else in this top 10 for having great songs.
1: Yes.
0: Tina Taylor, reminding you to connect with us on all social media outlets. You can do that real easy, and we do have some new pictures up on the website. Go check it out, some of our new photos, and hopefully Bishop will send me our video that he made so I can put that on there too. But check it out at msninataylor.com to see some of our new stuff that we got going on. And you can also check out our YouTube channel. I do thank everyone who has subscribed to our YouTube channel thus far. Plenty more room for plenty more people. Let's go to the countdown on YouTube with Nina Taylor, Bishop Ernest Richard Jr., and you will see us. We will be there. Bishop, how can they connect with you?
1: Well, if they stay on MS Nina Taylor, go to page 5, looking almost not quite to the center, but close to the center. You see this fly guy standing there looking dapper. Not dapper, dapper. Mm-hmm. Acting like he got something going on. And I actually do, folks. But nonetheless, go to page 5. And again, as Nina said, you can catch us on all social media. For Facebook, I'm kind of promoting the Bishop Ernest E. Richard Jr. page and showing a variety of things. Nina, I got a good song for you today, and I want to encourage some hearts. Mm-hmm. To move forward, because there are so many people going through so many things in this day and age. We already know what's going on in the world with the wars and the children starving in different places. But we got to understand something. See, you got saved. You didn't get saved so you could be satisfied. You got saved so God could use you to his satisfaction. So who better to take us to the next level than the late Reverend Darryl Coley? If we're going to do the Lord's work, don't you think we need his spirit? He's teamed up with the late Edwin Hawkins and the Edwin Hawkins Art Seminar Choir. The song is entitled, I Need Your Spirit.

perform it until the day of Jesus Christ. So there's no need to be discouraged. Whatever purpose God has placed in you, it's going to come to pass, because greatness is in

I hate Lucifer's guts, that fallen angel. YP, Young Paul, for Jesus. 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
2: 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Number 4 is Kim Person with The Journey. B.B. Winans is number 3 with Need You. And number 2 is William McDowell with The Cry, a live worship experience. And the number 1 Billboard Gospel album this week is Pastor Mike Jr. with Live Free. New music. New Orleans rapper D1 collaborates with Grammy Award winning artist P.J. Morton for his latest single and video release, Just Go. The new video features D1 and PJ as they soulfully detail how hard we fight for the people that we love. That's Just Go by D1 and PJ Morton. And God Over Money Records artist Selah the Corner has released a banging new album called Hoodie Season 3. That's Selah the Corner, and his new album is Hoodie Season 3. Here's some events for you. The 2019 Spin Awards will be held October 25th through the 26th in Atlanta, Georgia. You can find more information about the weekend of events by logging on to thespinawards.com. Ronnie, Bobby, Ricky, and Mike? Oh, nope. Okay, longer. That should be Fred, Marvin, Keith, Mitchell, Carl, Michael B., and Michael W. That's commissioned. The commission reunion is coming your way. Starting October 31st, running through November 24th, the commission reunion will be stopping in Rochester, Detroit, Columbus, St. Louis, Indianapolis, Atlanta, Memphis, Long Island, New Haven, Philadelphia, New York, and Washington, D.C. 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That's Memphis Music, B-A-N-Q. To see how you can have your music considered for placements in television, film, and other media projects. And I'm Benita Bellamy Kelly, and this has been your Music Industry Minute.

As I tell you what, we're back inside the Praise Cafe. That's right. I got some great things happening right here just before the top of the hour. You got music from Derek Minor featuring Trip Lee from the project PSA Volume 3. Who is Derek Minor? Then I did a great interview with gospel recording artist Janellian Thompson. I want you guys to check that out. Then you got that new track from Janellian Thompson. That's entitled Grace. Then you got the Path Report coming at you. And that's what we got lined up for you right now. So stick and stay. Don't go away, because you're inside the Praise Cafe.

0: Ladies and gentlemen, it's your boy, Big C, the Encourager from Urban Gospel Sounds and the Praise Cafe Show. And this is the day that the Lord has made, and I don't know what you got going on, but over here on this side, we're going to rejoice and be glad in it simply because we have connection and we have relationship with God. And those are some very highly important things to have going on in your life. Matter of fact, I got a great guest on the show today. I've got singer, songwriter, worship leader, actress, and evangelist, none other than Chanelion Thompson. That's right, is on the line with your boy. Chanelion, what's going on in your world today?
1: Nothing much, Mixie. How are you?
0: Oh, I'm doing well. Yes, ma'am. I won't complain. I'm still here in my right mind, and I thank God for that. Yes, ma'am. I thank him for that. It's good to hear your voice, and I'm glad that you allowed us this time to talk and chop it up with you today. And understanding, I know you have a pretty hectic and busy schedule, so we want to be respectful of your time and not keep you on too long, if that's okay.
1: Yes, I'm honored to be here today.
0: Amen. Absolutely. Thank you so much. Well, I want to ask you right out of the gate, if you don't mind sharing with us, how long have you been singing as a professional?
1: I've been singing all of my life, but I finally just accepted the call to do this full-time within like the last year. But I've been singing at different churches for many years.
0: Wow. That's one thing I wanted to ask you too, in that is, when did you realize that you had the gift of song?
1: I've always used my gifts really to glorify God, because I understand that it's a gift from him. But just building up, as far as life and building a relationship with him, has really showed me that is my way to communicate with him. So when I realized that it was, you know, a way of communicating with him and just having a conversation with him, that's when I really realized that this is what he had called me to do.
0: Yes, ma'am. Amen. Well, with that in mind, understanding that even though you've been singing the majority of your life or all your life, who have been or who are some of your musical influences?
1: I'm a big, growing up, I listened to a lot of LaTanya Blair. I had the opportunity years ago to meet her at a midnight musical, and I was like, oh my God, like freaking out. And so she's one of my inspirations as well. I listen to a lot of Miranda here lately. Just her ministry is amazing, and the way that her music is changing lives all over the world. I'm a Brandy fan as well. Just her voice and her skill set is amazing. So those are some of my go-to.
0: Amen. Well, since you've been out in the professional world, have you had a chance to minister with or be on stage or on maybe a concert or program with any of those artists that you just mentioned?
1: I have, I'm so blown away, but Praise in the Park for Heaven 97, I was there with the Blairs there, and as well as the Potter's House, being able to minister in the Christmas production and Easter production there at the Potter's House of Dallas. So I've been honored.
0: Amen. So you have. Amen. Well, now, with as I mentioned earlier in the introduction, that you definitely do have some background in the acting area. What are some of the works that you've done or some of the productions you've been in? I know you mentioned The Potter's House, but is there anything else that you've had an opportunity to share your gifts on as it relates to acting?
1: Yes. At the Bethany Church in Fort Worth, I've had many opportunities to be in the stage plays there. We recently had one, I believe it was last year, we had The Hate That Love Built, and I was a part of that production as well. So many opportunities there.
0: Amen. Amen. Well, that is great. That is great. Well, guys, I've had a chance to hear her sing, and I have to say, when this young lady is just free in her spirit and allows the Lord to operate through the gift he's given us, it is phenomenal. And I'm not just making that up. It's phenomenal. It's life-changing. I mean, it just pierces the very soul of the hearer. And with that said, I wanted to ask you now, this new single that you have, Grace. Mm-hmm. First of all, did you write that song? That's question one. And second of all, what's the backstory behind the single Grace?
1: My husband Jamie actually wrote the chorus to Grace. The moment that I told him, you know, that I wanted to do this full time and do ministry full time. He went in the restroom and came back out and was like, I got a song. God just dropped a song in my spirit. And I was like, you playing, you know, you joking with me. But he told me, you know, the chorus of the song, I was like, wow. And so that's how Grace came. That part of Grace came. And then we got in the studio and I just began to think about where God has brought me from and how his grace has covered me, even when I didn't deserve it, you know, and that's where the verses begin to, you know, take place, and just me going back and thinking about all God has done and everything that he's still doing and how his grace is still covering. So that's pretty much the backstory of that and how it all came. It's just reflecting on what God has done.
0: Yes, ma'am. So now your husband actually went in the bathroom and came back out with the inspiration of that song. Now, that's pretty interesting. That's pretty interesting. That's something. I guess we'd have to get him on here to find out how that came. But, you know, God is everywhere at the same time. Amen?
1: Amen.
0: So, one thing we know, we never know where the Lord is going to speak. And, of course, thank God he's in heaven. He didn't have to be in the bathroom with us, but that's a whole nother Bible class. Yes, ma'am. But all I know, the song is making a tremendous impact. And there are many, I know it's playing in Aaron on my show. And there are many other stations around the country that are really starting to pick up on this song, Grace. And want to ask you this. Are there any other, with just the single, is there going to be a EP, a CD? Is there something else coming down the pike from Chanelion as far as, you know, the starting off with this single? Is there something else coming up for you as far as a CD?
1: Yes, sir. There is. We're pushing it for January. So we're in the studio working on new music as we speak, just getting things ready and trying to give enough time to, you know, really get it out there. And so January is the potential month for, you know, us releasing new music.
0: Okay. Well, we'll be looking forward to that. Now, are you working along with any other artists that we may know of, collaborating as far as writing or even singing along with you on some of the upcoming tracks?
1: No, not at the moment, but we have reached out to other artists as far as writing, such as Timothy Reddick and Ethan Kent, some different people that we've really reached out to just because their sound and their writing skills are amazing. So we're looking forward to them writing music for this project.
0: Okay. Now, coming up for you in the near future, I know you just shared that you are working on a new CD, a full project. What else do you have coming up for you in the near future? Can you share that with us? And then also, can you share with us how your fans, friends can reach out to you, how we can contact you for booking, social media contact? Can you share that type of information with us?
1: Yes, absolutely. As of right now, I have a worship conference coming up soon in November, hosted by Deidre Sanford. So I'm excited about that. And also, Ms. Mona, First Lady Mona, is having a women's conference. So, and all of these events can be found on my social media pages, Facebook, it's Chanelian B. Thompson. Instagram is I Am Chanelian, as well as Twitter is I Am Chanelian. So I make sure that the events are, you know, posted on my online. So would love to have people to come out and worship with us and just lift God up with us. For contacting information, my email address is iamchanelian@gmail.com, and you can reach me there. And get further information as far as reaching my booking agent.
0: Amen. Amen. Well, we're glad you shared that information with us, because we want people to know that you're on the move for God, and want to let people know where they can also get the music. There's the music on all digital outlets. They can get it anywhere. Is that right?
1: Yes, sir. Yes, sir.
0: Okay. Okay. Well, ladies and gentlemen, you've heard for yourself right here at none other than gospel artist Chanelian Thompson, out with a great single out right now entitled Grace. What? You hadn't picked it up yet? You guys are slow. Y'all better go out there and get that track, download it for yourself, and let it minister to your spirit, and get ready, Lord willing, coming up somewhere in 2019, first of the year, maybe around Stellar Award time, to be able to pick up the entire project. Chanelle, you want to let you know we appreciate you coming along with us on today. And always know that on this platform at Urban Gospel Sounds, you always have a doorway open to you to share what God has placed in you to share with the world. Amen?
1: Amen.
0: Amen.
1: Thank you so much.
0: Yes, ma'am. Yes, ma'am. And you be blessed in the name of Jesus.
1: Amen.
0: Thank you. Yes, ma'am. Yes,

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2: Listen, sometimes the struggle is very real. Seems like it's never going to end. But I want to encourage you today.

there is something woefully missing in many of our services today, many of our church services, and that is the absence of awe. Services held in Jesus' name and even in honor of Him have this absence of awe. That absence is due to the fact that there is little honor, little respect, little reverence to our God. It seems to be a deliberate or even intentional disregard for the presence of God. It's a disrespect for the place where God meets His people. It's dishonor to the place where the people collectively gather to commune with their God. The absence of all. And did you not know that it is universal? It runs from north to south, from east to west, from the Vatican to Virginia, from Sistine Chapel all the way to California. And right on the very grounds of the church,

You see it on the television, on the video. That absence is even on the talk shows and in the movies. They make church, they make church folk. They make God's preacher and the Christian community a matter laughable. How can you and I respond to such mockery? What do we say to such disdain? I believe we can borrow from that awesome occurrence that happened in the life of the prophet Isaiah. Isaiah said there in that sixth chapter, he said, in the year that King Uzziah died, I saw something awesome. He said, I saw the Lord. In the year that King Uzziah died, I found all. I discovered all. I ran into all. I experienced all. Isaiah said it was so much all that I saw the Lord sitting upon his throne, high and lifted up, and his train filled the temple.

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With two wings they veil their feet in humility to God, and with two they did fly. As they flew from one end of the temple to the other, they begin to try to bottom line their thoughts and their impressions of God. And the scripture says one looked at the other and said, hold. 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The other ones looked at the rest of them and said, hold it. And before you knew it, all of the seraphim were saying, hold it, hold it, Lord God Almighty.

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0: 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I'm Dan Ingham, and I do invite you to stay with us throughout the course of the day. It's 6 a.m. throughout the islands. Coming up, we bring you In the Word, Morning Devotions with Pastor George Fulford. But before we do so, we say good morning and happy Mother's Day to all the mothers out there. To have a great day.
1: But as the days of Noah were, so shall also the coming of the Son of Man be. For as in the days that were before the flood, they were eating and drinking, marrying and giving in marriage, until the day that Noah entered into the ark, and knew not until the flood came and took them all away, so shall also the coming of the Son of Man be. Matthew's Gospel, chapter 24, verses 37 to 39. Good morning, my devotional partners. Good morning, Turks and Caicos, Bahamas, islands of the Caribbean, listeners over in the United States, Canada, the UK, Africa, India, Dubai, and Nicaragua. This is Pastor George Fulford. I welcome you to this morning devotion coming from South Caicos in the Turks and Caicos Islands. It is time to get into the Word, and it is time for prayer. Believe me or not, we need to be in prayer more than ever before. These are the days that were prophesied to take place before the return of our Lord Jesus Christ. I pray that wherever you are, that you will join us as we all come together in praise and worship and in prayer as we seek the face of God at such a crucial time in our lives and in the lives of many of you listening in.

Let us begin with prayer. Heavenly Father, Lord God Jehovah, Lord Jesus, we honor you. You are the great I am. There is nothing, God, that is beyond you. You're all powerful, omnipotent, omnipresent, omniscient. And we worship you this morning. And we thank you for your word. Thank you for the promises that you have left us, Lord. That in spite of all that may be happening around us, we can still be a people of faith, a people, God, of hope, a people that believe, Lord God, that nothing surprises you. Whatever takes place, God, you knew about it long ago. And this is why you have left us your word, so that we will resort to prayer to stand in the gap. Father, I pray this morning. Rise, Lord Jesus, this morning and scatter the enemy. There are so many things happening around us, Lord, that many times, oh God, people are questioning, God, what is really going on. But we thank you for your word that assures us, Lord, of these things that will take place. For your word says, when you see these things, look up, for your redemption draweth nigh. And I pray, God, that women and men will wake up this morning to realize, Lord God, that we are living in the closure of the church age. And if ever time, God, they need to get into the ark of safety, it is now. Speak, Holy Spirit. All the glory, Lord, I give to you in Jesus' name, amen and amen. Yes, my brothers and sisters, it's prayer time. It's time to seek the face of God more than ever. We are at such a point in our lives today. Glory be to God. But I thank God that nothing, absolutely nothing, is too hard for him to do. And I pray that you would turn to Jesus Christ this morning. If you're not in that place of readiness to receive from him and to allow his perfect will to be done in your life.

Oh yes, my brothers and sisters, our God is alive. He is well alive. There is nothing that is happening that he is not aware of. And this is why he said, call upon me in the day of trouble and I will answer. He has always been true to his word. He is a faithful God. And whatever he has spoken, believe it or not, he will bring it to pass. And when he says, call on him, I want to let you know he wants to be a part of what is going on in our lives. And I say to you, cheer up this morning. Cheer up. In spite of all and everything that may be going wrong around the world, always know that we serve a great, big, powerful God. He is able to stop wars. He is able to stop conflicts. He is able to do whatsoever he desires. But the church has got to pray. James says, you have not because you ask not. And I say to you this morning, let us get in prayer. Let us get in prayer. For the scripture says the weapons of our warfare are not carnal, but mighty through God, through the pulling down of strongholds. The prayer of faith, the Bible tells us, will save the sick. The prayer of faith will bring deliverance to the captives. The prayer of faith will stop the wars. The prayer of faith will just demolish everything that is weaponry. Glory be to God. There is nothing too hard for my God to do. And I say to you this morning, call on Jesus. He is able to do the uttermost, and that which seemed impossible, he is able to do it. Father God, in the name of our Lord Jesus Christ, oh God, we come to you this morning. You are our help. You are our health. You are everything, Lord. And oh God, without you, we cannot do anything. We look to you, Lord. Our help doesn't come from the mother country. It doesn't come from the United States. It doesn't come from any man or woman. But all our help comes from you, Lord, the one who made heaven and earth. And this is why we come to you, Lord, because you have the answer to all the problems that is happening in this world today. Jesus, you are the answer. If only man would turn to you. And I pray, God, this morning, I come against every spirit of the enemy, every spirit of violence, every spirit of warfare, every spirit of hate. God, that has filled the minds of our leaders, that have filled the minds of many, God, that are bent on doing those things that are wrong. I pray, God, rise, Lord Jesus, and scatter the enemy. Let not unrighteousness prevail. I pray, God, that you'd move in a miraculous way. You have a way, God, of ministering to men and women in high positions of leadership. And I pray, God, that you would minister, God, even this morning, that those, oh God, who are somehow seeking to be destructive, Lord, to the lands of the people, the lives of the people, and everything, God, that this earth has been beautified to destroy it. I pray, God, intervene, Lord, as never before. Rise, Lord God, Jehovah, in the person of our Lord Jesus Christ, and demolish, destroy the wicked plans of man. Oh God, just have your way this morning. All the glory I give to you in Jesus' name. Amen and amen. Yes, recorded in the book of St. Matthew's Gospel, chapter 24, our Lord was speaking and he said, and ye shall hear of wars and rumors of wars. See that ye be not troubled. For all these things must come to pass, but the end is not yet. For nation shall rise against nation, and kingdom against kingdom, and there shall be famines and pestilences and earthquakes in divers places. All these

are the beginning of sorrows. My brothers and sisters, I say to you this morning, the word of God is being fulfilled right before your eyes. And this is why you need to draw closer to the Lord. Those of you who have departed from the faith, who have gone back into the things of the world, I say to you, it's time to get back in your place. If you haven't surrendered your life to the Lord Jesus Christ, I entreat you, I encourage you, I persuade you, give up and let Jesus take over. Do not join forces with the powers of evil. Do not become a part of the kingdom of darkness. Join force with the people of God and let God do something in your life. Let him use you in these last days, because we are living in the days that were prophesied to take place before his return. He says in the word, as it was in the days of Noah, so shall it be at the coming of the Son of Man. And I say to you, read the book of Genesis chapter 6, and you will see and understand what God is saying. I say to you this morning, we are living in those days now that will precede the coming of the Lord. The question this morning, have you been to Jesus to be cleansed? Have you been to Jesus to be saved and set free? Are you washed in the blood of the Lamb? I entreat you this morning, young woman, young man, whatever you're going to do for God, do it quickly.

Oh, yes, my brothers and sisters, we must pray. We must pray. There are brothers and sisters who are being caught up in this war that is going on in the Middle East. People who are innocent, children being losing their lives, elderly folks losing their lives to a war that they don't understand the reason why. And I say to us all this morning, we need to pray. The forces of darkness are desiring to take over. But I pray if the saints of God will pray and stand in the gap, God will come to our rescue. And Father God, we pray, God, for your intervention in this warfare, God, that is going on in the Middle East, Father. We pray, God, that the enemy, God, will lose. The enemy, God, will fall to its knees. Every evil spirit, every power of darkness that has filled the hearts and the lives of men who are leading, oh God, our nations. I pray, God, that they would recognize, Lord, that you are the great I am. You are all powerful. I cancel every evil plan, every demonic plan, God, that is being assigned to our leaders, Lord God, who are out there, God, are seeking to do destruction and to destroy, oh God, the lands and to destroy the lives of people, Father. Intervene, Lord. You said, call upon you in the day of trouble. And Father God, is trouble for many of the nations out there, many of the countries out there, God, oh God, who cannot have a time of rest, a time of peace, because, oh God, of what is going on. Oh God, we ask you to move in a miraculous way, Lord. Do something, oh God. We call on you, Father. All our help comes from you, Lord, and you are all powerful. And I pray that you'd move, oh God, and shift the course in which some things are going on now, in the name of Jesus, Lord. And I pray against, oh God, every plan of evil, in the name of Jesus. As I bind up every evil plan of the enemy, Father. You said whatever we bind on earth is bound in heaven. And I pray, God, that right now, Lord, that the forces of evil and everything associated with our wickedness and evil, God, will crumble in the name of Jesus, that righteousness will prevail. Father God, rise, Lord Jesus. Rise this very morning and do that which man cannot do. And all the glory I give to you. In Jesus' name, amen and amen. Jesus.

Yes, my brothers and sisters, Jesus knows all about our struggles. He will guide till the day is done. He is faithful to his word. He will not leave you. He will not forsake you. Whatever you may be going through, I want to let you know he wants to be a part of it. And I say to you this morning, give up and let Jesus take over. Let him prove himself. He is faithful to his word. Whatever your trials, your temptations, whatever your problems are, I say to you this morning, look to Jesus. He will never forsake you. He will make things what they ought to be as you surrender your life to him. And I don't know if somehow you're going through something that is that needs an urgent prayer. I say to you this morning, look to Jesus. And if I could pray with you, give me a call or WhatsApp me. 649-231-2402. It's such a joy and a privilege to be able to come where you are on this Saturday morning. Some of you listening here on a Sunday morning. I say, let God arise in your life and transform your life into what it ought to be. God bless you this morning. Give up. Let Jesus take over.

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The Tabernacle Choir and Orchestra at Temple Square present Music and the Spoken Word. 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

Nearly 400 years ago, English clergyman George Herbert wrote a poem titled Love, which reads, "Love bade me welcome, yet my soul drew back, guilty of dust and sin. But quick-eyed love, observing me grow slack from my first entrance in, drew nearer to me, sweetly questioning if I lacked anything. A guest, I answered, worthy to be here. Love said, you shall be he. I, the unkind, ungrateful? Ah, my dear, I cannot look on thee. Love took my hand and smiling did reply, who made the eyes but I? Truth, Lord, but I have marred them. Let my shame go where it doth deserve. And know you not, says love, who bore the blame? My dear, then I will serve. You must sit down, says love, and taste my meat. So I did sit and eat." As we navigate the complexities of life, there may be times when we feel unworthy to sit and dine with God's great gift of love. But as God's children, we are never too unworthy to approach Him and partake of His gracious love. As C.S. Lewis once observed, it's often in those moments when we notice the dirt that God is most present in us. A man I know received an invitation to attend a worship service. He accepted, though he felt awkward, having not regularly attended in many years. He arrived on time, but feeling out of place, couldn't bring himself to go inside. Anxiety and doubt began to build, and so he chose not to enter. Instead, he walked the grounds, circling the building. Eventually, he found himself at the entrance once again. Looking through the chapel doors, he noticed an open seat. With all the courage he could gather, he walked in and sat down. A hymn began to play, one he recognized. As the music continued, he felt known to God. The last time he had heard this hymn was at his younger sister's funeral years earlier. He felt an immediate connection to her and to heaven. He smiled and settled into the love that enveloped his heart. God's love always, always bids each of us welcome. And when we feel least worthy to enter, that may be the very moment He is inviting us to sit and eat.

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2: How do you do? 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But what does that really mean? And how does this compare with what people usually mean when they say they're living life to the full? This man is about to find out that living the life is actually a death wish, until his heart and mind and very life were unshackled.

0: Hi, I'm here for the viewing.
1: Right this way, sir. Follow me.
0: Thank you.
1: Right in here.
0: I was hoping I could...
1: Something wrong, sir?
0: Something wrong? Are you kidding me? That's me in that casket.
2: This is Unshackled, dramatizing true life stories produced in Chicago by Pacific Garden Mission. 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The man in our story was convinced he was at the top of the world. He had no idea how fragile that world was, a world that was about to crash. This is the true story of Curtis Farrar, right now on Unshackled.
0: I was dead.
3: My crazy brother.
0: No, I swear, I walked up to the casket and it was me.
3: You and your weird dreams.
0: Ronnie, I had the dream twice. You know what they say.
3: That old wives' tale.
0: Two times means it's gonna happen.
3: Curtis, relax. Hey, we're blessed, right? We're both alive and doing well, right? Okay, what's wrong now?
0: I had another dream.
3: Oh, brother. You might as well tell me.
0: Same funeral home, but this time, it was you in the casket.
3: Me?
0: I had the same dream about you twice.
3: Well, if your dreams are as accurate as your hunches about the weather, we're going to be just fine, my brother. Just fine. Don't you worry.
0: How much? Okay, that's good. I'll touch base with you tomorrow after I talk with Miami. Yeah, catch you then.
4: Look at you. You are living the life, my friend.
0: Just like any other business. Gotta check my traps. Buy low, sell high.
4: Yeah. You sell high, all right.
0: That's not what I meant, Tommy. I came to Minneapolis with $5 in my pocket. No place to stay, didn't know a soul. I built all this by myself, making $3,000 a day. Got 8 people on my payroll now, and I got my eyes set on a goal.
4: Oh?
0: I'm gonna be the richest man in Minneapolis.
4: Yeah? Well, get ready.
0: What you talking about?
4: Ever heard of John Mashburn?
0: Tight end for the Vikings?
4: That's him. Just pulled up.
0: You kidding me?
4: Just don't forget your friends when you hit the big time, okay?
0: Whoa, that guy's a monster.
4: 6'5", 255 pounds. Like I said, get ready.
5: You Curtis Farrar?
0: That's me. Come in.
5: I'll be quick. Tommy here says you can help me.
0: I'll try.
5: I paid a guy $50,000 to bring me coke across the border. He got caught, so I'm out. And I'm not happy.
0: Something tells me this guy's not telling the truth.
5: Something tells me if you do the same thing, that will be the end of your story.
0: I get the picture. I'm a man of my word.
5: That's what Tommy says. Tommy, you better be right.
4: I'm telling you straight.
5: I'll give you one shot, Curtis. Do me right. And I'll come back. Do me wrong, and you're gone. And I do mean gone.
0: I came through for John, and he came through for me. I hit the big time with no end in sight.
4: Whoa, Mr. Curtis Farrar, Esquire. Look at you. What is this you got here?
0: Brand new 1972 Cadillac Eldorado.
4: You look good in red, my friend.
0: Like you say, living the life.
4: You coming inside? Or are you too big for your britches to fit in the dough?
0: Be there soon. Gotta finish this joint.
4: Suit yourself. Oh, nice suit, by the way.
0: Thanks. Now, let's get a little music to set the mood.
6: Behold the Lamb of God.
0: Ah.
6: Behold the Lamb of God that taketh away the sins of the world.
0: Who is this guy?
7: It's hard to explain what I felt. Immediately, I was attracted to this voice on the radio, But it was more than his voice. I felt something. I felt someone. Someone who loved me.
6: That's Jesus. He's talking to you right now.
0: What?
6: I'm telling you, it's Jesus. His eyes are like oceans. Oceans of love. The same Jesus who stood right there in my room.
0: Jesus.
6: You know what to do.
7: The next day, I snuck out to my car and listened again to this Brother David. His words were like a balm to my soul. This time, he was crying.
6: Behold, the Lamb of God that taketh away the sins of the world. You.
0: Yes?
6: Listen to my voice right now. I need your help.
0: Okay.
6: I want to take this message. Behold the Lamb of God to the ends of the world.
0: What does this man need?
6: I need your financial support. I'm counting on you to help me, if you can.
0: You got it?
6: All right, then.
0: One day, I'm going to meet you, Brother David.
6: You need to know about a tent revival I'm holding in Tennessee next week. I want you to be there. I want you to hear the word of God in person. I want you to know that God has a plan for your life.
7: I didn't go. I had deals I had to close. Still, I sent money. Here I was, a drug dealer, supporting the ministry of an evangelist on the radio.
8: Curtis, open this window.
7: Ah, Pamela.
8: Hello?
7: Now, she could knock on my window anytime.
8: Curtis.
7: The most beautiful, most kind young lady I had ever met.
8: I know you can see me.
7: So much wisdom in this woman.
8: What are you doing?
7: I loved how her eyes lit up when she talked about Jesus.
8: Are you just going to ignore me?
7: And she made it her goal to get me to go to church and find Jesus as well.
8: Who are you talking to?
0: Sorry, I was just talking to myself.
9: When are you going to come to church?
0: Tell you what, I'll give you money for your church, okay? I'll make it as soon as I can.
9: I'm holding you to that, Curtis Farrar.
0: Promise. Cross my heart and hope I don't die.
7: Every day, Brother David and I would meet in my car. See, I believe God puts

0: Bob. Big stuff from the big man. But what you got here?
1: Methadone.
2: Methadone? Isn't that for heroin addicts?
1: I don't know. It's new. Just came out on the market.
3: Ronnie was right. Methadone was for heroin addicts. But if you aren't a heroin addict, your body cannot tolerate the potency. In fact, it was so powerful, it ended up killing a lot of heroin addicts. I had no idea. It didn't take long to take effect.
2: Man, I don't feel so good.
0: Me neither.
2: Curtis, you gotta drive me home.
1: No problem.
3: While I drove my brother home, the other guys ended up in the hospital, intensive care. At 3 a.m., I got a call from Ronnie's girlfriend.
4: Curtis, something's wrong with Ronnie. I can't wake him up.
1: Joyce, it's Curtis. Where is he?
4: Upstairs. Hurry.
1: Ronnie! Hey, Ronnie, I'm coming!
5: Hey, bro. I came as quick as I...
1: Ronnie, wake up, bro. Ronnie, no.
5: Hi, I'm here for the viewing.
6: Right this way, sir. Follow me.
5: Thank you.
6: Right in here.
5: I was hoping I could...
6: Something wrong, sir?
5: Something wrong? Are you kidding me? That's my brother in the casket!
3: It was then that I fully realized, put it all together, that my dream had come true. But this was more of a nightmare come true. Turns out the funeral home was one block away from where I was staying. Death was closer than I ever thought. I drove as fast as I could down this long, long highway. And out in the middle of nowhere, I took all the drugs I had. And I tossed them out in the grass. Little did I know that 3 weeks later, I would return to that same spot looking for the drugs. As a dog returneth to his vomit, so a fool returneth to his folly. Soon, I was back into business. Bigger deals, bigger cars, expensive clothes, expensive lifestyle. Tommy always told me I was living a life, but something inside me said something different. I was dying to death.
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3: And now came the night that changed everything. I had a girlfriend by now, Rachel. Returning home from a trip one night, I called her from a payphone.
5: Hey, baby. Hey, guess what? I'm back. Yeah, I got back early. Just now, and you okay? What's going on? Rachel, tell me. Is that somebody I hear with you? I can't believe this! After all I've done for you? Oh, I'm coming over. Yeah, I am. Right now. Why? Why would she do this? I have been so good to her, and she does me like this? Whoa. What is this? What's going on here? Three cop cars and one, two, three

0: 5 cops? Whoa! Something is going down!
1: Curtis Farrar, get out of the car! Now! Hands on your head!
0: What? This is crazy!
2: Get out of the car!
0: Sir, I'm getting out
2: of... Put your hands behind your back, now!
0: Officer, I'm cooperating.
2: You are under arrest. Stop resisting.
0: Sir, I am not resisting. You got me handcuffed. I can't... Sir, I'm not even doing anything.
3: Back up. Stop resisting arrest.
2: We're going to give you a little civics lesson about the justice system.
0: But I didn't do anything. I haven't...
4: Everything was a blur. I had no way to defend myself. Now, I think most cops are decent, law-abiding, but this bunch, they beat me. They stuffed me in the back of a squad car, took me to the hospital. They yanked me out of the car by my feet, my head slammed down on the cement. Shortly thereafter, I got released. Then, 2 weeks later, after a series of blackouts.
5: Curtis, hey man, Curtis, it's me, John. Wake up, man.
0: John?
5: Your football buddy. Yeah, you passed out again. I've seen this before. I believe you got yourself a major head injury. I'm taking you to the neurologist.
6: What did they do to you? You should have died that night. Look at these x-rays. Your skull is cracked. Here, here, and here. Your brain is swelling. The blood is building up in your brain. We need to relieve the pressure.
0: How?
6: We need to drill a hole in the top of your head.
5: What's wrong, Curtis? You look awful.
0: You know about people with head injuries? They die in their sleep. So I'm not sleeping.
5: What?
0: John, I'm scared to death to sleep.
5: Tommy says you bleed out your nose every time you shower.
0: Yeah, for hours.
5: You need to go back to the doctor.
0: I'm not gonna let them drill a hole in my head.
5: You could die.
0: I've got better things on my mind.
5: Like?
0: Like a sweet deal I'm about to make. You in?
4: We bought $10,000 worth of cocaine. I wanted to test it to make sure it was pure. I kept testing it. And testing. And testing. I lost track of time. I lost track of reason. I was up for 2 days straight. And now I was face to face with the enemy that had been hounding me all my life. And I was all alone. Far, far away, I could hear church bells or death bells. Was it real? Was it my imagination?
0: My heart is freezing up. I'm dying. God, please, please don't let me die. Don't let me die. Oh, the dream is coming true. God. What? It's 6 a.m. Who is calling? Hello?
7: Curtis, this is Pamela.
0: Pamela?
7: When are you gonna come to church? Curtis, you okay?
4: I was in a battle for my life. I couldn't talk. It took all my strength just to breathe. I could feel the veins in my heart about to burst. I could feel the blood in my throat. I laid on the floor and stared at the ceiling. The sun was starting to rise, but my world was getting darker and darker. I had a cracked skull, swollen brain, high blood pressure, bad kidneys, and a weak heart, all from living the life. On top of all this, I had been up for days, shooting up $5,000 worth of cocaine. As I laid there on the floor, I could see in my mind my brother Ronnie laid out. Now it was my turn.
0: This is it. This is how it all ends. Just like the dream. Just like the...
4: What? God? Is that you? It doesn't sound like a voice. More like a thought. Heavy. Undeniable. Get down there now. You already know what to do. And I do. I really do. And that's the part that scares me. I have no idea how I made it there. God, I'm sure. I was thinking, this will be the perfect place to die. Outside the front door of the church. Cemetery right there. Convenient. Not far to go. I remember leaning against the doors into the church and uttering the words, "Behold the Lamb of God!"
8: Jesus says, "Come unto me, all ye that labor and are..." Young man, I said, "Come unto me, all ye that labor and are heavy laden, and I will give you rest." Now, might you be ready?
4: Yes, I'm ready. I'm here and I'm ready. And right then, right there, on the altar, Curtis Farrar died.
9: Curtis, I'm right here. I'm right here with you.
4: Something strange in my stomach, my chest, like something is sucking all the dope out of me. I don't understand. Something leaving my body. I'm dying.
8: We got you, son.
4: I cried and I cried for 3 hours solid. All the while, something strange was happening in my stomach, my chest, like something was sucking all the dope out of me. I didn't understand, but I knew something was leaving my body. That was the day Curtis Farrar died and Jesus came. He came that I might have life. Ever since I was a little kid, I had this question burning inside of me. But now, I had the answer. I had Jesus.
9: Curtis, you're free.
10: Almost?
9: No. Jesus sets you totally free.
10: Yeah, I get that, but there's something he wants me to do.
9: I see. Then you need to do it.
10: Yeah.
4: Okay, Curtis. You can do this. Through Jesus, you can do this. Lord, I need you. I really need you bad. I trust you, but I don't trust myself. And there it is. All the cocaine. Well, the rest of it. $5,000 worth right there. Whew, I sure could use that money right now. Jesus, please help me. Okay. Here we go. I'm gonna take all of this, and I'm gonna do it. I'm gonna do it right now. Yes, I did it! Oh no, John is gonna kill me.
5: Curtis Farrar, where you been, man? I thought you died.
4: Actually,
5: let's take a ride. Here, got you a joint.
4: No, thanks.
5: Curtis Farrar just said no to a joint? You okay?
4: More than okay.
5: You did what?
4: I flushed it.
5: You flushed all that cocaine? That was thousands of dollars, man. Why didn't you call me?
4: John, you don't understand. I repented of my sins. Jesus is my Lord. He saved me, and he saved my life.
5: That's great, because you're about to lose your life.
4: You don't understand.
5: No, you don't understand. It's the money or the dope.
4: I'm sorry, John. I feel really, really bad about this.
5: I ought to drive you somewhere where you cannot come back.
4: Do whatever you need to do, John. I'm free. Even if you kill me, I'm free.
5: Curtis, in all our years doing business, you have never done me wrong. I can tell. Something happened to you. I'm guessing your brain got messed up really bad.
4: It's Jesus.
5: You pull anything like this ever again, and I swear, I'm gonna send you to Jesus. Express delivery. Got it?
4: Got it.
10: I'm not going back, John. I'm getting out of the whole business.
5: Now I know you're messed up.
11: Even though Jesus was now Lord of my life, my health started to go downhill. The head injury was taking its toll and getting worse quickly.
10: I wonder... Come on, where are you?
12: Behold, the Lamb of God who taketh away the sin of the world.
10: Yes, I've met the Lamb.
12: Praise God. I wanted to let you know, 2 weeks from today, I'm holding a great camp meeting in Alabama. I want to meet you there.
10: Where?
12: I'll be in Pale City. Pray about coming.
11: I drove all the way from Minneapolis to Pell City. Took me 2.5 days. I got in line to be prayed for. And now, the man who spoke on the radio was speaking to me directly.
13: What are you dealing with, son?
10: I have a cracked skull, a swollen brain, bad heart, high blood pressure, and bad kidneys.
13: Well, now that's a lot. But that's not too much for Jesus.
11: He prayed for me. I could feel the change, and I knew Jesus healed me. Not slowly, not maybe. Something lifted, and peace settled where the weight had been.
10: Hey there, Pamela.
7: Cardiff?
10: Got a question for you.
7: Oh?
10: It's my turn to ask. When are you gonna come to church?
7: What are you talking about?
10: I started a church, a ministry.
7: You did?
10: I'm calling it Worldwide Outreach for Christ. Will you come?
7: I'll make it as soon as I can.
10: I'm holding you to that.
11: Ah, Pamela. She wasn't like the other girls. She wasn't flirty. She was kind. Everyone loved her, young and old. She not only caught my eye, she caught my heart. But I had been burned before so many times.
9: Thank you for coming over. I cooked you dinner.
10: What? You didn't have to do that.
9: I wanted to. Your favorite, salmon and salad.
10: You are spoiling me here.
9: It's time somebody did. Curtis, I've watched you for a long time. You're always thinking of others, not yourself. Just look at your shoes.
10: What about them?
9: You've worn them out, going to check on folks in the hospital, in the jail, on the streets. You never look down, never think about yourself. You're always giving, giving, giving. Curtis, it's time for you to start receiving. Here.
10: What's this?
9: Open it.
10: New shoes!
9: For a man who's going places, check inside the socks.
10: It's a brand new $100 bill. And another one in the other sock? I don't know what to say.
9: Just enjoy.
11: God showed me Pamela was a woman my heart could trust in. I watched her, her actions. I saw her heart. She was a woman of beauty and character. We courted for a long time, but still, I had to be sure.
7: Hello?
10: Hey, sweetie.
7: Hey, how are you?
10: I had a dream about you.
7: Oh?
10: I saw your face, Pamela. Just your face. Your beautiful face.
7: Oh.
10: I saw this dream twice.
7: Really?
10: And that's when I knew. Pamela, I'm gonna marry you.
7: Oh, you are? Don't you think you should ask?
10: Good point.
11: Asking Jesus to be my Lord was the most important decision of my life. After that came the next best decision I ever made in my life.
9: Curtis, what are you doing?
10: I'm tying my shoe.
9: Oh, really? Curtis Farrar, you are the biggest kidder.
10: I'm not kidding about this.
9: Oh, it's beautiful.
10: Pamela, will you marry me?
9: Yeah, let's do it.
11: I, Curtis Farrar, take thee, Pamela, to be my wife, to have and to hold, from this day forward, in good times and in bad, in sickness and in health, until death do us part. I promise to love and cherish you all the days of my life. Piece by piece, God was creating a whole new life for me, a new marriage, 5 kids, a church, a ministry. In the middle of my new life, I started thinking about my old friend. It was time to check in on him.
5: Long time.
11: Too long, John. It's good to see you, my friend. You were always kind to me, John. Even when you wanted to kill me.
5: Oh, I remember.
11: You helped me see the world through your eyes.
5: Tell me, what does it look like?
11: All that fame, all that money, it's not important. What's important is right here. What's going on in your heart?
5: True.
11: I've been praying for you, you know.
5: Really now? I knew there was a good reason not to kill you. Seriously, I knew God had a path for you, and you took it. So did I.
11: What?
5: Curtis, I'll see you in heaven.
11: John was right. That was the last time I saw him. He died shortly after that.
14: Curtis, when you gonna come to church? Why are you laughing?
11: You?
14: Me?
11: I seem to remember the most beautiful, most kind young lady I had ever met. She was knocking on my window asking me, Curtis, when you gonna come to church?
14: Always the sentimental one. You keep on going like that, you're gonna be late, you know.
11: As long as I'm with you, I'm okay being late.
14: Curtis Farrar, you are the pastor. Being late to your own church doesn't look good on you.
11: Speaking of looking good.
14: Curtis!
11: Come in.
15: When I was lost, my goal was to be the richest man in Minneapolis. And now, I am. Maybe not in money, but in true wealth. I'm truly living the life. I'm living the life God created me to live. And I am living life to the full in Jesus Christ.
16: You may be like Curtis, at the end of yourself, at your rock bottom. But that's where Curtis met Jesus, because Jesus is the rock at the bottom. Have you considered Jesus, listening friend? 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This is program number 3,929. Heard in the true story of Curtis Farrar were Ryan Priester, Michael Torrey, Lawrence Halliburton, Michael Myers, Celeste M. Cooper, and David Zarbach. Original music, Don Badorf. 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
18: 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Dr. Jason Brogy explains today on the Lutheran Hour. I'm Mark Eicher. 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
17: This week marks an oft-overlooked holiday in the modern church calendar, Ascension Day. Or, as some might call it, the Feast of Ascension. I call it an oft-overlooked holiday for the simple reason that the majority of Christians in America do not have a special service on Thursday, 40 days after Easter. And of those that do, fewer still attend a church with a giant feast and festival after the service. I have been a Christian my entire life, and no one has ever offered me an Ascension Day gift or cookie. I don't know what an Ascension Day cookie would taste like, but if it were left up to me, it would be something surprisingly flavorful and yet light and airy. To be sure, there are many churches in America that still follow a liturgical calendar, and many of them will designate the Sunday before Ascension Day Ascension Sunday, mostly so they can acknowledge it before Pentecost the following Sunday. And I strongly suspect that if I ask the average regular church attender what the holiday was referring to, they would correctly tell me about Jesus' ascension into heaven after Easter and just before Pentecost. If, however, I were to go on to ask about how significant a story it was, perhaps get them to sort a bunch of miracles and threw that one in, I do not get the impression that many American Christians would rank it very high in the list. It is, after all, no Christmas or Easter, not even a Pentecost or Epiphany. And this is where things get interesting. Because while many of us in the modern church may seem to think, even if just to ourselves, that Ascension is perhaps not quite as significant as some of the other major church holidays, the early church seems to be in significant disagreement with us. In fact, it does not take much of a survey of church history to find that throughout history, Ascension was one of the major holidays. We have records of it being celebrated as far back as the 4th century, and in some countries like Germany and France, Ascension Day is still a national holiday to this very day. Which, when you think about it, is really interesting. France and Germany are not countries most Americans think of today as especially church-going or religiously vibrant. Both have seen deep secularization in modern life. And yet, Ascension Day still remains a public holiday there. And this makes me wonder, what is it about Ascension Day that could be so important, that could have been so foundational to the early church, that the celebration of it has left an indelible impression on countries to this very day? What did they know that we are missing? On the surface, Ascension Day may seem like just another impressive miracle performed by Jesus, his last one. One that modern-day movie viewing has made seem like a minor trick in superhero summer blockbuster films. Jesus, like Superman or Neo in The Matrix, takes off into the clouds. If anything, Jesus' version seems a bit slower and less impressive, although it does end with him disappearing in the end. And in a world that is in the midst of tearing itself apart, frankly, Jesus leaving doesn't seem nearly as important as his coming, or his coming again. If anything, it feels disheartening, empty, shallow. Even the disciples were hoping for something more than this. In Acts, right before the ascension, they come together and Luke tells us they ask him, "Lord, will you at this time restore the kingdom to Israel?" He said to them, "It is not for you to know times or the season that the Father has fixed by his own authority." It's as though they are saying, "Oh, okay, we finally get it. We marched in on Palm Sunday with the crowds expecting you to finally be the king, and we didn't get it. You spoke to us the night before they crucified you, and we didn't get it. But now you've risen from the dead. You have defeated sin, death, and the power of the devil. You have proved, without a shadow of a doubt, that you are the promised king, the son of David, the Messiah. Now it must be time for you to start reigning, right? Now it must be time to kick out all the evil of this world and bring in justice, mercy, and your righteousness, right?" And in response, it's a little like Jesus is saying, "Yeah, you still don't get it." And then he leaves. And the disciples, they do as they're told. They head back to Jerusalem and wait for the Holy Spirit. And it's only then that the age of the church really seems to kick off. So, is this just some going away party for Jesus so he can send the Holy Spirit? If so, why the big fuss? Why the festivals? Why the pilgrimages? Why the big feasts? Because there's a lot more going on. The disciples had the right idea. Jesus clearly is the king. From the moment he came, the kingdom of God came in and with him. And Easter definitely declares that the king has won. But if Easter tells us the king has won, then Ascension tells us the king is reigning. And his reign is good. This truth surprises many. While many Christians are used to confessing on a weekly basis that Jesus ascended to heaven and there he sits at the right hand of God the Father Almighty, from thence he will come to judge the living and the dead, this picture seems to them more like a distant king than an active king reigning in our lives. But let us look a little more closely at the ascension with a slightly different lens, and we may just walk away with a clearer picture. The story of Jesus' ascension is unique. It occurs twice in the New Testament from the same author. Luke ends his gospel with the ascension and begins his second book, the Acts of the Apostles, with the story again, almost like a TV show, previously on the New Testament. We heard a little from Acts moments ago. Hear now the account from the closing of the gospel according to Luke. Since rising on Easter, Jesus has been busy. Luke records that after the women found an empty tomb and encountered two angels, Jesus then appeared to two disciples on their way to Emmaus. They are kept from recognizing Jesus, and after telling him their woes, he proceeds to open scripture to them, revealing, "Was it not necessary that the Christ should suffer these things and enter into his glory?" And beginning with Moses and all the prophets, he interpreted to them in all the scriptures the things concerning himself. It is only with a breaking of bread over dinner and the vanishing before their eyes that the disciples realize it is the risen Jesus they have been with all along. As they run back to tell their tale to the rest of the disciples, they find that Peter has now encountered him too. Luke then concludes his gospel writing. As they were talking about these things, Jesus himself stood among them and said to them, "Peace to you." But they were startled and frightened and thought they saw a spirit. And he said to them, "Why are you troubled? And why do doubts arise in your hearts? See my hands and my feet, that it is I myself. Touch me and see. For a spirit does not have flesh and bones, as you see that I have." And when he had said this, he showed them his hands and his feet. And while they still disbelieved for joy and were marveling, he said to them, "Have you anything here to eat?" They gave him a piece of broiled fish, and he took it and ate before them. Then he said to them, These are my words that I spoke to you while I was still with you, that everything written about me in the law of Moses and the prophets and the Psalms must be fulfilled. Then he opened their minds to understand the scriptures and said to them, thus it is written that the Christ should suffer and on the third day rise from the dead, and that repentance for the forgiveness of sins should be proclaimed in his name to all nations, beginning from Jerusalem. You are my witnesses of these things. And behold, I am sending the promise of my Father upon you. But stay in the city until you are clothed with power from on high. And he led them out as far as Bethany, and lifting up his hands, blessed them. While he blessed them, he parted from them and was carried up into heaven. And they worshipped him and returned to Jerusalem with great joy and were continually in the temple blessing God. This is the word of the Lord. Notice what Luke does not do here. This is not the flannel graph Sunday school pictures I remember from my childhood. It is not a vivid description of Jesus flying through the air replete with clouds and angels and full of special effects. Instead, it is simple, almost understated. Luke does not dwell on the mechanics of Jesus rising into the sky. Instead, he draws our attention away from where he is going and towards what he is doing. Jesus leaves, teaching, promising, sending, blessing. Ascension Day is often thought of as a moment Jesus exits the stage, but that is not what is happening at all. Jesus is ascending to his throne, but it turns out his reign looks different from what the disciples or we expect. If I close my eyes and try to picture a king ascending to the throne on Coronation Day, I see the pomp and circumstance. I see the attendants. I see the king's stately robes and ceremonial garments. But I do not see the king. I do not actually see his face. He is turned away, facing his throne, walking towards it. But that is not the picture Luke leaves us with. Here, in our king, we have Jesus facing the disciples, hands raised, blessing them. Even as he rises into the air, even as he disappears from view, he continues to face the disciples and offer a blessing. Indeed, this seems to be the hallmark of his reign. Jesus comes to bless his people, to redeem them, to bring them into his kingdom, to call them members of his family and make them a part of his mission. So what does the reign of Jesus actually look like? It looks like this. He teaches. He opens scriptures. He makes sense of what once seemed confusing. He promises power for frightened disciples. He sends out witnesses with a message of repentance and forgiveness. And over all of it, he blesses. That is what his reign looks like. Not distance, not indifference, not a king who has gone missing, but a living Lord who reigns for the sake of his people. For many, this may sound like a cold comfort. There are real evils in this world. Real evils that have not magically disappeared since Jesus ascended to his throne. Cancer is real. War is real. Injustice is real. Grief is real. Ascension does not ask us to pretend otherwise. It does not tell the suffering person that pain is an illusion or that everything is secretly fine. Instead, it proclaims that the world is not in godless territory. Evil is real, but it is not ultimate. Death is terrible, but it is not sovereign. History is frightening, but it is not ownerless. And we know this not because the world looks safe, but because the king bears wounds. The one who reigns over cancer and war and injustice and grief is not untouched by them. He is the crucified and risen Jesus. He has entered our suffering, carried our sin, passed through death, and risen on the other side of it. So when we say that Christ reigns, we are not saying that pain does not matter. We are saying that pain does not get the throne. Ascension Day is a reminder that we need not look for earthly kings to save us or solve our every problem. We serve the King of all creation, He who died and rose again, He who reigns at the right hand of God the Father Almighty, He who will transform all of creation upon His return, He who even now is calling others into His kingdom, He who even now works through us, His children, His ambassadors, to announce His forgiveness, mercy, and righteousness to this broken world until the day of His glorious return. Amen.
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0: Next week, Lutheran Hour speaker Michael Ziegler talks about small efforts that yield great results. And here's part of what you'll hear.
1: Do not despise small beginnings. The saying comes from the Bible. It's from the Old Testament book of Zechariah, the prophet. When God looks at our small beginnings, he doesn't see what we see. God sees small change compounded into eternity. God sees the baby steps of his children in whom he delights. God sees the mural he's making from our broken mosaics to form the perfect picture of his son, Jesus.
0: Dr. Michael Ziegler, next week.

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0: Music courtesy of the Hymnal Project of the Michigan District of the Lutheran Church, Missouri Synod. Now Dr. Brogy invites you to join him in praying the Lord's Prayer.
1: Trusting in His promises, we are bold to pray. Our Father who art in heaven, hallowed be Thy name. Thy kingdom come, Thy will be done on earth as it is in heaven. Give us this day our daily bread. Forgive us our trespasses, as we forgive those who trespass against us. Lead us not into temptation, but deliver us from evil. For thine is the kingdom, and the power, and the glory, forever and ever. Amen. Receive now the benediction from our Lord. May the Lord bless you and keep you. May the Lord make His face shine upon you and be gracious to you. May the Lord look upon you with His favor, lift up His countenance upon you, and grant you His peace. Amen.
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0: Good morning, everyone. Welcome to another Midnight Cry program. I'm your co-host, Sharon Taylor, and it's a joy and a privilege to come your way once again over the areas of Radio Turks and Caicos. To God be all the praise, the glory, and the honor. Bow your heads as I present to you, our listeners, in this program before the Lord. Eternal Father, in the name of Jesus Christ, His Son, we give you the praise and the glory and the honor. We thank you so much for this day, because this is the day that you have made, and we shall rejoice and be glad in it. We ask you to bless us right now, O God. Anoint this program, anoint the speaker, anoint those who are listening, O God. Give us hearts and mind and spirit that we will be able to follow you in everything that you say and do. Let your love flow through us, heal, deliver, and set free. In the name of Jesus, I pray. Amen.
1: Hallelujah. Glory to God in the highest. Thank you for another day. Thank you for a new month. Thank you, Jesus. Thank you for taking us through April 2026 to this present moment in time. We are grateful. We are thankful. Bless the Lord, oh my soul, this morning. This is Reverend Katharina, Sister Case. My theme this morning is a question. A question for all of us today. What did the disciples do after they put Jesus in the tomb? Have you thought about that? What did they do? What did the disciples do between Good Friday and Resurrection Sunday? What are we doing today? What did they do back then? And what are we doing today? But first, let's go and know about the apostles, the disciples. We begin at the beginning. Yes. Jesus called 12 men with different personalities to be his disciples, apostles. Later, he called them apostles. Matthew 10, 2-4 says, now these are the names of the 12 apostles. And then he gave a list of all of the apostles. The first, Simon, who is called the, and Andrew, his brother, and James, the son of Zebedee, and his brethren. Mark says, and he going up into a mountain, that's Mark 3:13-19. And I just read from Matthew 10:2-4. Now I'm dealing with the gospel today. Mark 3:13-19. And he going up into a mountain, and calling unto him whom he would. And they came unto him, and he ordained 12 that they should be with him, and that he might send them forth to preach and to have power to heal sickness and to cast out devils. Luke says, Luke 6:13-17, and when it was day, he called unto him his disciples, and of them, the disciples, he chose 12, whom he named apostles. So when we hear the name apostles, we know where it's coming from. Jesus called 12 men to be his apostles. They traveled together for 3 years, with Jesus as their teacher. They traveled on foot from town to town, healing the sick, casting out devils, raising the dead, sending his word, and preaching the kingdom of God. Jesus set the example of prayer, alone prayer, group prayer, public prayer. Jesus preached, and he did a discussion. Jesus preached and teach the kingdom of God. Jesus lived with his disciples, apostles, and trained them and encouraged them. Jesus set the pace, the example, the standard, and encouraged all to follow. He encouraged everyone, take up your cross and follow me. Matthew, Mark, Luke, and John gives us information on the Last Passover or the Last Supper.

0: replace to of the high priest, to the palace of the high priest, who was called Caiaphas. That is what we find in the book of Matthew 26. And we move on. Hallelujah. And from Matthew 26 all the way down to 57, we see Jesus was crucified. He went to Caiaphas, and Caiaphas said that one must die for the nation. And they laid hands on Jesus. They laid hands on Jesus. And they took him, the scribes and the elders, and they took him. And they took him from where he was in the garden with his disciples. In verse 58, but Peter followed afar off. But Peter followed far off unto the high priest's palace, and went in and sat with his servant to see the end. So we see here, Peter followed afar off. You want to know what's going on with Jesus. So now we go to Mark 14. After 2 days was the feast of the Passover and of unleavened bread, and the chief priests and the scribes saw how they might take him by craft or put him to death. They saw how they looked for ways to know how, what they could do. But Judas Iscariot was right there. He was right there. And in verse 54 it says, Peter followed afar off. After they had a confrontation in the garden, in the place where he was praying, he took the disciples and they went away, and they said to some of them, sit here. And then he said to Peter, James, and John, and he said, stay here. He took them a little further, leaving the rest behind. He took them a little further. Peter, James, and John, they came in the garden. Must he betray the Son of Man with a kiss? Yes. At this point, all of the disciples scatter. And what happened? We have in verse 54. And Peter followed afar off, even into the palace of the high priest. And he sat with his servants and warmed himself by the fire. So now we go to Luke. And before I go to Luke, I have a question. Where are the disciples? Where are the disciples while Jesus is going through this trial time? Where are the disciples? Luke 22 says, and at the feast of unleavened bread drew nigh, which is called the Passover, and the chief priests and the scribes saw how they might kill him, but they feared the people. Then enter Satan to Judas, surname Iscariot, being one of the 12. Satan entered to him. And Jesus said, what are you going to do? Go ahead and do. Go ahead and do. But as Jesus went away to be judged to the trials, they took him and led him and brought him into the high priest's house. And all of this that's going on, where are the disciples? And Peter followed afar off. The word says, Peter, each time. And I took note, each time, Peter followed in verse 54. We have Peter followed in 54. That's in the book of Luke. And in the book of Matthew, Peter followed 54. And the book of Mark, 54, Peter followed again. Peter is following as Jesus is going to trial. Where are the rest of the apostles? I keep on asking. They took him and they brought him there. And Peter followed far off. Where are the other apostles? John 18 says, and they, when Jesus spoke these words, he went forth with his disciples over the brook,
1: Where was the

0: garden and into which he entered with his disciples. And he received a Judas is coming in. And Judas have a band of men. And he says to the priests, as they come in with a lantern and swords, Jesus, therefore, knowing all things that should come upon him, he went forth and said unto them, whom seek ye? You see, Judas knew exactly where to go to find Jesus. He knew exactly where Jesus was, because this is one of the places where Jesus liked to go. So he went and took them exactly. And he said, whoever I kiss, that's the one, because they could not recognize Jesus. Now, Caiaphas was he who gave counsel to the Jews that it is expedient that one man should die for the people. And what is Simon doing again? And Simon, Peter, followed Jesus, and so did another disciple. That disciple was known unto the high priest and went in with Jesus into the palace of the high priest. But Peter stood at the door without, then went out with the other disciples, which was known unto the high priest, and spoke unto her that kept the door and brought in Peter. Peter followed. This is when Peter denied that he knew Jesus. Where are the other disciples? The other disciples is known as, many people, is known as from history that it was John speaking about himself. Where are the other disciples? John 19:26-27. When Jesus saw his mother and the disciples standing by, whom he loved, he said unto her, his mother, woman, behold thy son. Then said he to the disciple, behold thy mother. And from that hour, that disciple took her into his own home. Have you ever wondered, where is everyone? Why did the apostles go or do? What did they do after they put Jesus in the tomb? Where did they go? The apostles, disciples, they were hiding. They took Jesus from the cross, buried Jesus or put him in the tomb, sealed the tomb, rolled the stone over, sealed the tomb, and went hiding. They were afraid of the authorities. Maybe they were afraid that they would be the next in line. Why did the apostles, what did the apostles do between Good Friday and the Resurrection Sunday? Hide. They had firsthand knowledge. They hide from those who killed or those who hanged Jesus on the cross. They were free to hide. John 20:1-18. The first day of the week came Mary Magdalene early in the morning. She came when it was yet dark unto the sepulchre and see the stone roll away from the sepulchre. Then she ran it and come unto Simon Peter and to the other disciples whom Jesus loved, and said unto them, they have taken the Lord out of the sepulchre, and we know not where they have laid him. Now the apostles are on the run. They are running because, hey, they took our master, they took our leader. The apostles on the run. Peter went forth, and the other disciples came to the sepulchre. So they both ran together, and the other disciples, which is John, did outrun Peter and came first to the sepulchre. And he stooping down and looking in and saw the linen cloth lying, and yet he went not in. Then cometh Simon Peter following him and went into the sepulchre and see the linen cloth lie and a napkin that was about his head not lying with it. Then went in the other disciples, John's going in after Peter, which came first to the sepulchre, and he saw and the linen clothes and but wrapped together and a place by itself, believe. For as yet they had not known the scripture, because I thought they knew the scripture. For as yet they had not known the scripture being done, that he must rise again from the dead. Then the disciples went away. And where did they go? They went into their own home. So why did Jesus fold the napkin? Some believe that he folded the napkin to show that he rose from the dead. Some believe that he folded his napkin and put it on a different place where they left it to show that I am coming again. A full napkin on a table says, I am coming back. I am not finished. Don't remove my plate. I'm coming back. So a full napkin says, I'm coming back. Some says, Jesus is alive. I am alive and well. I am coming back. He rose from the dead. The apostles went home. Today, they went home. But today, what are we doing? We know he rose from the dead. We sing up from the grave he rose. We sing, but what are we doing? Just before dawn, Mary Magdalene was awakened from her sleep, busy preparing spices for the Lord in the grave. Remembrance of recent events making her weep just before dawn. Just before dawn, her master was laying in the grave there. He died a cruel death, hung on a cross, stepping quietly. She stepped into the morning air just before dawn. Just before dawn, 11 disciples, restless, tossed and turned. The only one they had followed had been killed. Sorrow and anguish in their heart still burned just before dawn. Just before dawn, the high priest lay sleeping in his bed. Confidence, things would continue as before. This man, Jesus, was in his grave and now dead just before dawn. Earth citizens are shivering. All was quiet. Roman soldiers were at their posts, alert. They had been there throughout the night, just before dawn. An angel came down from the skies. Smiling, he rolled away the stone, proving that the grave did not arise, proving that the grave could not keep Jesus down, proving that from the grave, Jesus did arise. Now upon the first day of the week, very early in the morning, they came unto the sepulchre, bringing the spices which they had prepared and certain others with them. And they found the stone rolled away from the sepulchre, as Luke 24, 1 to 2, just before dawn. For God so loved the world that he gave his only begotten Son, that whosoever believeth him should not perish, but have everlasting life. There's no greater love than this, that a man would lay down his life. Now he's alive. He rose up from the dead. He is alive. No greater love. There is no greater love than this, that a man should lay down his life for his friends. They hung him high. They stretched him wide. He hung his head. And he died. That's love. That's love. That's not how the story ends. 3 days later, he rose again. That's love. No greater love. Jesus went to Calvary to save a wretch like you and me. That's love. That's love. They hung him high. They stretched him wide. He hung his head. Then he died. That's love. That's love. That's not how the story ends. 3 days later, he rose again. That's love. The question is, we know there's no greater love. No greater love than this. While Jesus was in the tomb, if we were there, what would we be doing? The disciples run because they were afraid. The apostles run. They were afraid that they would be next in line to be crucified. They took him and put him in a tomb. He rose again as he said he would. Oh, come to my heart, Lord Jesus. There's room in my heart for thee. The foxes have holes, the birds have nests. Oh, Father God, come to my heart today, Lord Jesus. Room in my heart. There's room in my heart for you. Bless everyone under the sound of my voice this morning. Help us, oh God, to continue to worship, to continue to praise you. For there's room in my heart for you. Shalom.
1: Thank you so much for being a part of us this morning. I pray that your soul have been blessed and have been encouraged to continue to seek the Lord and to put Him first in everything that you say and do. I invite you to come to church at the Church of God of Prophecy anywhere throughout the Turks and Caicos Islands or the world at large. 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God bless you. Have a blessed day in the Lord.

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You're listening to A Time of Spiritual Enrichment. I'm your host, Bishop Edwin Lightman, prophet to the nation, and senior pastor of House of Prayer Ministries right here in Long Bay Road, Providenciales, Turks and Caicos Islands. It's good to be with you this morning. This is the day that Yahweh have made, and we will rejoice and be glad in it. Please share this on your Facebook page or let your friends and relatives know and call them up and let them know that Bishop Lightman is on the air with A Time of Spiritual Enrichment. We're going to be ministering the word of Yahweh for you today, and we're going to pray for you at the end of the program. And I believe that healing and miracles and breakthroughs are going to be done in your life, or salvation for your soul. Let's get started with a word of prayer. Our Father Yahweh in heaven, we worship you and praise and glorify your holy name. We thank you because of your great loving kindness towards us. You sent your Son to die on the cross and to pay for our sins with the shedding of his blood. And we now, O God, ask you to forgive us and to cleanse us from all our sins. And we ask, O God, for Christ, for him to be established in our lives as our Lord and our Savior. Wash and cleanse us from every sin. And Father, even those that are listening here today, that they may place their faith in Christ and to believe in him for salvation for their lives. We ask, O God, for your Holy Spirit to come upon this program, touch souls today as they listen to this program, activate their faith, and O God, let them receive salvation, healing, breakthrough, and deliverance, miracles in their lives. Let your will be done. We thank you for what you're going to do. We give you the praise for it. We give you the glory, and we call it done by faith. In Yehoshua's name we pray. Amen and amen. Well, we have accomplished two teachings in this series here of how to overcome Satan. And we are under the series of growing in Christ. Growing in Christ, and for the past 2 weeks we've been teaching on how to overcome Satan. We've done part one and part two, and today we're going to finish this teaching here on how to overcome Satan in part three. And yes, again, you have the power through Christ, not of your own. You have the power through Christ to overcome Satan, because Christ overcame Satan. You, as a born-again believer, you overcome him also. In fact, this, the Bible says you are more than a conqueror through Christ. And so the devil, you know, from the very beginning, when he deceived Eve in the garden and caused her husband Adam to sin, and they were eventually, kicked out of the garden. You know, Satan had lord over the nations of the world, the people of the world, for such a long time. And everybody was susceptible to him. And you know, there are some who placed their faith in Yahweh and believed in him. And Yahweh guided them and kept them and delivered them through many instances, through many things in their lives. But the great and one deliverance that came was when Christ came and died on the cross and defeated Satan on the cross. And on the third day, he was risen from the dead, and he's now seated at the right hand of the Father. It's because of what Christ did on that cross gives mankind all over the world power to overcome Satan. Hallelujah. Why? Because Christ defeated him already. Now, of ourselves, we cannot defeat Satan, but we are in Christ. And in Christ, who have already defeated Satan, we stand in that victory. And so as we apply Yahweh's word to our lives, as we walk in Christ, we walk in that victory every day and overcoming every tactic and every plan of the enemy that comes against us. Amen. And so we're going to get into the scripture right now, part three of how to overcome
Satan. Our first scripture is taken from 2 Thessalonians chapter 3 and verse 3. And the Bible says, "But the Lord is faithful, who shall establish you and keep you from evil." Let me read that again. "But the Lord is faithful." And what you have to do is, every time Satan comes against you, your family, your job, your marriage, your children come against your body, Satan's going to do his job. He's going to do what he do. He comes to steal, kill, and to destroy. But every time he comes up against you, you have to place your faith in Yahweh's word and trust in what Christ have done for you on the cross. Come on, somebody. To help you to overcome everything that Satan comes against you with. The word says, let's read it again, 2 Thessalonians chapter 3, verse 3. "But the Lord is faithful." Hallelujah. I want you to focus on that word, faithful. Because you're going to go through some things in your life, on your job, your marriage, children, all of these different areas. You're going to go through things in your life. You're going to have to trust in Yahweh's word that he is faithful to be there with you. In fact, the scripture says he will be with you until the end of the world. He will never leave you nor forsake you. He is faithful. Hallelujah. "Who shall establish you." Ooh, glory. Hallelujah. When Satan know and see that you are standing up, established in Christ, the devil can't touch you. Hallelujah. Why? Because your faith is in Yahweh. Your faith is in Christ and what he did for you on the cross. You are established. The devil will try to mock you, try to make you lose your faith, try to make you lose your confidence. But as you stand up bold in Christ, come on somebody, the devil have to leave you alone because he see that you are established, ooh, in Christ. Hallelujah. "But the Lord is faithful, who shall establish you," ooh, "and keep you from evil." My God, hallelujah. Bishop, how the Lord gonna keep me from evil? You see, the Lord is going to keep you from evil by you keeping your faith in his word. Remember now, Yahweh says he established his word. Hallelujah. Heaven and earth will pass away, but his word will stand. In fact, the scripture says he exalted his word higher than his name. And so when you place your faith in his word, oh, you're saying to Yahweh, "I believe what your word says." Hallelujah, that you are faithful. "I believe, Father, what your word says, that you establish me." Hallelujah. "I believe what your word says, that you will keep me from evil." And so let me tell you something. The devil come to steal, kill, and to destroy. He want to kill you. The devil wants to kill your marriage, kill your children, kill your business. The devil want to kill and destroy everything in your life. But the Bible says Yahweh is faithful. Hallelujah. "Who shall establish you, and he shall keep you from evil." Hallelujah. Somebody speak that and declare it right now. The Lord shall keep me from evil. The Lord shall keep my children. The Lord shall keep my family from evil. The Lord shall keep me and my house from evil. He established me. Hallelujah. He is faithful. Woo, glory. Hallelujah. My God, can I get a bit of somebody? When Yahweh say he is faithful, when Yahweh say he's going to establish you, when Yahweh says he's going to keep you from evil, take Yahweh at his word. Hallelujah. And you will overcome Satan every time. Hallelujah. Look with me in 2 Timothy. 2 Timothy chapter 4, verse 18. It says, "And the Lord shall deliver me from every evil work, and will preserve me unto his heavenly kingdom, to whom be glory forever and ever. Amen." Now that's some powerful words. The Lord shall deliver me from every evil work. Hallelujah. Now, as I said earlier, the devil is going to come against you with all kind of evil work. The devil's going to try and set a trap for you on your job,
set a trap with you in the community, try to scandalize your name, try to make you look like nothing. The devil, he gonna come with all kind of evil stuff to try to kill you, destroy your witness, destroy your life. But the word of Yahweh says, and the Lord shall deliver me from every evil work. Hallelujah. So you got to walk in confidence. You have to live in confidence that what Yahweh's word says, that he will deliver you from every evil. Now, I want you to know that Satan is going to do up and concoct all kind of evil stuff to come against you. It's not that he came against Christ. If he came against Christ, you think he ain't going to come against you? He's going to come against you too. But you got to be established with confidence in Yahweh's word that no matter what Satan comes up against you, your family, your job, your marriage, your children, your ministry, no matter what Satan comes up against you with, be established. Have confidence in Yahweh's word that Yahweh shall deliver me, hallelujah, from every evil work. I don't care if they work in voodoo or witchcraft. I don't care what kind of hoodoo or shoodoo anybody try to do with you, trying to sell your name, try to do some evil stuff against you. You just have confidence in Yahweh's word. Yahweh shall deliver me from every evil work. And listen to what it says, and will preserve me unto his heavenly kingdom. Hallelujah. Somebody say, I'm preserved. Yahweh shall preserve me for his heavenly kingdom. I am preserved for Yahweh's heavenly kingdom. Hallelujah. And then it says, to whom be glory forever and ever. Now, that's some powerful words for you to speak and to declare. Yahweh shall deliver you from every evil work and preserve you. My God, you're not going to die and go to hell. No, Yahweh shall preserve you because you're living for the Lord. You place your faith in Christ and what he did for you on the cross. Yahweh shall preserve you for his heavenly kingdom. Can I get a witness, somebody? My God, hallelujah. Woo, look with me in Romans chapter 8 and verse 37. And the Bible says, nay, in all these things, we are more than conquerors through him that loved us. My God. We are more than conquerors. Why? Because Christ conquered Satan on the cross. When Satan thought that he was pitching a party, man. I mean, him and his demons was just celebrating that Christ was dead on the cross. He thought that he had done the greatest victory ever. But he didn't know that him rallying up people to kill Christ on the cross, he didn't know that that was the thing that will defeat him. Hallelujah. Put him in the grave. But on the third day, now, you remember what Christ said? He said, no man killed me. I lay my life down. And I have power to raise it back up again. So Christ allowed them to do that to him. He allowed them to put the nails in his hand. He allowed them to put the spear in his side. He allowed them to put the nails in his feet. Because he came here for one purpose, to die on the cross. So that man can be delivered from out of Satan's clutches. And so while Satan was pitching a party, thinking that he killing Christ was his greatest victory, that was his dilemma. Hallelujah. Glory to Yahweh. And that because Christ rose up the third day triumphantly. Hallelujah. And because of what Christ did on that cross, we live in Christ. We walk in Christ. And that's why the scripture says, nay, in all these things, we are more than conquerors through him that loved us. Touch somebody, tell them, you're a conqueror. Hallelujah. Put your hand on your chest and say, I am a conqueror through Christ. Hallelujah. I conquer Satan. I overcome Satan because of what Christ did for me on the cross. Oh, glory. Hallelujah. Look at me in Revelation chapter 3 and verse 21. It says, to him that overcometh will I grant to sit with me in my house, even as I also overcame and am sat down with my Father in his throne.
And so, yes, one day we're going to sit with Christ around the throne of Yahweh in heaven. My God, hallelujah. I mean, sometimes you go through some stuff here on this earth, and sometimes you're wondering if you're going to make it, you know, if you're going to make it to the end. My God, the devil trying to put all these worries in your mind to make you doubt if you're going to live, if you're going to make it to the end. But you got to believe in Yahweh's word. Hallelujah. Because his word says, to him that overcometh. And you got to believe that you will overcome. In fact, you have overcome. You just got to live in that overcoming power of what Christ have done for you on the cross. He said, to him that overcome, I will grant to sit with me in my throne, even as I also overcame, and am set down with my Father in his throne. We're going to sit with Christ around the throne of our Father Yahweh. Hallelujah. Yehoshua the Christ, what he did for us on the cross was the most greatest performance, the most greatest sacrifice that any person have ever done. Hallelujah. That enabled us to one day sit with Christ around the throne of our Father Yahweh in heaven. Hallelujah. And the Bible says in Revelation chapter 20 and verse 10, it says, and the devil that deceived them were cast into the lake of fire and brimstone, where the beast and the false prophets are, and shall be tormented day and night forever and ever. This is what's going to happen to the devil that you overcome, that you overcame through Christ. Hallelujah. Let me read the scripture again. And the devil that deceived them were cast into the lake of fire and brimstone. And so every time the enemy come against you and try to lie on your name and try to deceive you and try to, you know, do all kind of stuff against you, you just let the devil know where he gonna end up. Devil, you're a liar. You're gonna end up in hell, but in the lake of fire and brimstone. That's where you gonna end up. Come on, somebody. You let that devil know. Don't just let the devil talk to you and talk to you. Talk back to the devil. You're a liar. You are going to end up in the lake of fire and brimstone. That's where you're going to be forever and ever, tormented day and night. Hallelujah. But I'm going to be with my Father Yahweh and with my Savior Yehoshua the Christ around the throne of Yahweh in heaven. Woo! Glory. Hallelujah. And then this last scripture, the Bible says in Hebrews chapter 2 and verse 18, it says, for in that he himself had suffered being tempted, he is able to secure them that are tempted. My God, Yahweh, he is able. Hallelujah. Yehoshua the Christ, our Savior, he is able. Hallelujah. To secure them that are tempted. Yes, you're going to be tempted. You're going to be tempted on this earth. But Yahweh says he is able to secure us. Hallelujah. That have been tempted on this earth. Hallelujah. But we overcome all this temptation with our faith in Christ and what he have done for us on the cross. I want to pray for you. Hallelujah. As we end this teaching of how to overcome Satan. And I want to believe that you're going to stand in Christ. You're going to walk in Christ. You're going to believe in Yahweh's word and live that life of overcoming Satan through the power of what Christ has done for you on the cross. And then those of you who haven't accepted Christ as yet, I want to pray for you that you indeed make Christ, Yehoshua, your Lord and your Savior. Father Yahweh in heaven, I pray, oh God, for all of these folks that are listening to this program right now. And sometimes, oh God, it seems that they're not, you know, overcoming. It seems that they have trouble within their mind and their spirit as to overcome Satan. And that sometimes it feels like Satan is overcoming them. But Father, I pray that you would, oh God, move upon them by your spirit. Touch them, oh God.
quicken them, unction them, hallelujah, and let their faith come alive in your word. Let their faith come alive to believe that what you said in your word, that you will deliver us from every evil work. What you said in your word, oh God, that we are overcomers, that we are more than conquerors through Christ. I pray, oh God, that these people right now have the confidence and faith in your word, that to believe what your word says and be established in that word. Hallelujah. That no matter what Satan comes up against them with, they are overcomers. They will overcome Satan every time because of what Christ has done for them on the cross. Hallelujah. Let them walk in that confidence. Let them walk in that trust in your word that they have overcome because of what Christ have already done. Lord, we thank you for it today. We praise you for it right now in the mighty name of Yehoshua. Now, Father, we pray, oh God, for those who need a miracle. Hallelujah. They need a miracle in their minds, need a miracle in their family, on their jobs. They need a miracle in their finances. Lord, there are people that now that needs a miracle physically in their bodies. We ask, oh God, that you would stretch forth your hand and touch them today. Hallelujah. Let healing come in their bodies today. I rebuke every sickness and every disease, and I command it to leave the people's body right now. Lord, we stand on your word that by Yehoshua's stripes we were heal. Stretch forth your hand and touch them right now. Hallelujah. That they be made whole right now, Father, in the mighty name of Yehoshua. That miracle that they need, miracle in their marriage. They need a miracle in their finances, a job, oh God, housing, oh God. Lord, whatever it is that they're seeking you for, Lord, I pray, Lord, that favor be granted unto them, mercy be granted unto them, Lord, that a miracle come forth in their lives. Lord, we thank you for it. We praise you for it, and we call it done by faith in the mighty name of Yehoshua. Now I want to pray for those who would like to make Christ Yehoshua their Lord and your Savior. I want you to say these words after me and mean it from your heart and give Christ all your life and your heart. Say these words with me. Heavenly Father, Yahweh in heaven, I acknowledge that I'm a sinner and that I need your Son, Yehoshua the Christ, because of what you have done for me on the cross. I now repent of all my sins, and I now ask you to forgive me. And I ask, let your Son, Yehoshua, come into my heart and be my Lord and my Savior. Thank you, Father, for saving me and writing my name in the Lamb's Book of Life. I turn my life completely over to you. Let your will be done, and help me to overcome Satan every time. Thank you, Father. In Yehoshua's name I pray. Amen and amen. Praise the name of the Lord. Thank you for joining us here today. And I pray that those who said that prayer, you meant it from your heart. Welcome to the family of Yahweh. You're my brother. You're my sister in Christ. I want to invite those of you to come and visit us here at House of Prayer Ministries. Our service starts at 10:15 a.m. Sunday morning. We're looking forward to seeing you, and I believe we're going to have a powerful worship experience right here at House of Prayer. Thank you for joining with us. Join us next week. We're going to do it all over again here of a time of spiritual enrichment. And as I always say, you don't have any trouble. All you need is faith in Yahweh. Yahweh bless you.

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11: Greetings. Yeah, well, this is Wayne Stoddart. You're listening to Kingdom Splash with your boy Landlord. Righteous reggae music. Yeah, man, this is Caribbean music at its best. Keep it locked.
12: Good morning, everybody from Turks and Caicos and from all over the world, and welcome back to Kingdom Splash. Meet the artist, and I am Landlord, and you know it is always great to be hanging out with my good friend, my good buddy, my co-host, Mr. Mario Steele. What's up, Mario?
13: Greetings, all you beautiful people, and welcome to another episode of Kingdom Splash. Meet the artists. We're here in Turks and Caicos. We're here all over the world. This is the number one show in the nation, Kingdom Splash. Landlord, how you feel this morning, brother?
12: I'm feeling great. I am honored. I am blessed to be alive. I'm just happy to be with wonderful people and just Amen. To be a blessing, you know, just for people to hear our voice and to give some type of encouragement, because there's someone out there who may be blessed by a word or just something we say or a song. And so I am thankful at this moment for the great things that the Lord is doing. Amen.
13: Amen and amen again. I second, third that. My name is Mario Steele, and I approve that message, brother. I approve that message.
12: Most definitely, brother. Most definitely. And, you know, on this show, we do not, you know, introduce our guests. We allow our guests to introduce themselves. So our special guest, can you please introduce yourself to our audience at this time?
14: Hello, everyone. My name is John Yard from the beautiful island of Barbados.
12: Welcome to the show, bro. Tell us a little bit about yourself and how long you've been on this journey.
14: Well, like I said, my name is John Yard. I'm from Barbados. Landlord, it's so good to hear you, by the way.
12: Most definitely.
14: It was amazing seeing you back in January, and always great to connect with you. Thank you for all of the support you've given over the years.
12: Awesome.
14: But I'm a 36-year-old Barbadian man. I love music. I am happily married, and I have two children, and you may hear them in the background because we're about to go on a drive together.
12: Okay.
14: we enjoy, this is real life.
12: Yes.
14: Like, we enjoy doing things together as a family. I enjoy spending time with my family. I'm going to talk about the music in a few, but music isn't all, you know. I'm a pastor of a congregation here in Barbados.
12: Uh-huh.
14: Business. Barbecue and smoked meats, man. It's just a joy to be alive and a joy to be it's a blessing to be able to do the things that you love with the people that you love, and in honor and glory of the God that you serve and you love, you know. So I've been doing music, like you said, for the last 15 years here in Barbados, across the region and other ways.
12: Mm-hmm.
14: I've had the opportunity to produce two full-length albums. Mm-hmm. Gospel albums and one Christian album, and I've done just about that, and I've connected with an amazing group of people from across the region that we call ourselves the Island Tribe Collective, and that has been a journey, man, that I'm still wrapping my mind around, because it's such an exciting time to see what God is doing, not in my life, not in my friends' life, but in our lives collectively.
12: Awesome. What was the turning point where you knew music was a part of your God-given purpose?
14: Well, I grew up as a pastor's kid. My dad is a pastor. He just retired last year. My mom was the worship leader in the church. She led up the worship ministry. So I would have always followed her to rehearsals. Also, she was a part of a very popular group in Barbados at the time. So I was also at her rehearsals. And I loved the drums, actually.
7: Okay.
14: I wanted a position. I played the piano, the guitar, and the drums. And so I remember traveling all over Barbados, sitting in rehearsals behind the drummer because I was fascinated by what he did. But you know, it was when I traveled in, I don't remember the year, but I traveled for my internship in culinary school. At the church I attended to, they did a drummer, so I played drums. I came back the next year, and when I came back, there were a bunch of Jamaicans and Jamaican musicians from the music school there, and they were amazing. So they did not need me, right? So I lost my little pick as a drummer because the drummer was so much better. Yeah. But I would still go to the rehearsals because he was so good. Well, somewhere in that rehearsal, I also started to notice that the harmonies were not correct, right? And so I noticed that they were wrong. So I helped the guys figure out the harmonies. And then one day in rehearsal, I still remember him, Bishop. He came to me and he said, "Well, John, the worship leader, she is not feeling well and she's not going to make it." No, she says, "We have a problem. The worship leader is not feeling well. And she's this morning, did worship." I said, "No, we don't have a problem. You have a problem. I am not doing that." Lord, he pleaded with me, and I was like, "You know what? I'll do it," because the church needed a worship leader, and so I did it. And while singing and leading worship, I finally connected with something that was much bigger than I was. I fell in love then with music and a different aspect, but worship leading, and that's where how the journey all started. I made myself available in the need. And I shared with what God had given me. I still remember the worship set in this day, actually.
7: Wow.
14: Yeah.
12: Nice, man. Very, very powerful story. And many times when we are called for ministry, we try to run away from it. We get scared and we feel that we are not qualified. And, you know, I could really testify to that, because everything that I'm doing today, I didn't feel I was qualified. I tried everything in the world to run away from what I'm doing today. But look at me, 10 years later, I'm still here doing it.
14: Yeah. Amazing.
13: Amen, amen. Look at Kingdom Splash audience. He's driving. This is live radio, y'all. So this is where we're going to get in live radio. But John, hearing your story and hearing you talk to the people, and hey, driving in the car right now with your family, tell us, how do you keep that balance? Church life, music life, family life. Tell someone out there how you balance all of that together.
14: Well, I think that I'm not sure what balance is. I don't think that there is balance. I think that there is intentional efforts to commit. So my wife is very much on board with the things that we have doing. So she serves with me at church. She's one of the worship leaders there, and she sees what the big picture is. And so she knows that there are some seasons where I am going to be plugged in there, but then there are some seasons where I plug out and where I prioritize family. So family is always number one priority, but there are times where church needs to get some attention. There are some times where I need to sacrifice to ensure that a particular project is making and getting the progress. Like right now, we just started a business, and there are times where we need to, maybe Saturday will be a lot more fun to do this or to do that. It means that we have to spend the time working to build and establish. So I think that it's a space of clear communication and ensuring that we prioritize the things that are essential. So while church

0: they're older, you know? So it's really about being clear in vision, having clear systems, and being intentional to show up in the things that matter and that are all purpose for you.
1: Awesome.
2: Wow, that's beautiful. Man, you need to write a book. You sound like you got a book in you. How many books have you written already? Because, no, that is really powerful. I wanted you to repeat that again when I asked balance. Say that thing you said at the beginning. Is you don't understand what balance means. Say that thing again. Someone needs to write that down.
0: Well, I don't remember what I said, but in the essence of it was, I'm not sure what it is. Life for me is about prioritizing your non-negotiables, your things that keep you on purpose. And that's what then means there are seasons where you have to give more time to some things, seasons where you need to give more time to others. But once you have that clarity, it also then empowers your no.
2: That's powerful.
1: Very powerful.
2: Is so powerful. Mm-hmm. Yes, sir.
1: Very powerful. But you know, John, working with all the artists that you're working with from all over the Caribbean, I know it is a great opportunity to connect. I spoke to Colin Christopher, and, you know, he said how he was starstruck by, you know, many of you guys. You know, he grew up listening to you guys. Is there any artist that you are in the circle with at this time that you always looked up to and find yourself in that circle at this time?
0: So I think, well, so I had the opportunity at this present moment, again, in the Island Tribe, we have members from all over the region, Jamaica, Guyana, not at the moment, Jamaica, Trinidad, there's the Bahamas and Barbados, and to the Sharon Gardner, Kevin Dunsmore. I've had the opportunity to meet these gentlemen over the years, but there are times where I sit with them in meetings, or we sit for lunch, and we're just talking, and I'm like, wow, that is Sherwin Gardner. Wow,
1: yes.
0: That is Kevin Dunsmore. Wow, these guys are my colleagues, my friends. We work together, but we also can laugh and share news together. Mm-hmm. So there is that. I guess over the years, I've gotten to meet a lot of people, but the level of proximity now that I have with these two stalwarts is kind of exciting, it's kind of humbling, you know, and it's a reminder that, like, one, that we are all men and women, you know, so that there are no superstars. We are really are just men and women who are serving the big God, and each of them would say to you that God is the one who gives the platforms and gives the influence and gives the opportunities, and it's for us as men to stay humble and to show up to do the things he's asked us to do.
1: Wow, powerful.
2: So, John, man, this is indeed an honor and a privilege to talk to you. I know you mentioned your age, but at such a young age, the amount of wisdom that you're basically exuding throughout this call, I am just, it's a pleasure. It's a pleasure to talk to you and to listen to you and to hear your insight. But I want you to introduce this song that you have on the Island Collective, please. Tell us about this song.
0: Oh man. So I'm excited. Like you said, the Island Tribe, there are all over the region. On this record is Alicia Taylor, Mark Isaacs, Sherwin Gardner. They're the voices as lead. I'm in the background and there's somebody, if you listen very closely, tell me you might hear a Bajan accent. You might hear a Bajan accent and a Jamaican accent and all the others, but the three voices that take lead on this record, again, I'm Mark Isaacs from Trinidad and Tobago, Alicia Taylor from Jamaica, and Sherwin Gardner from Jamaica. And this song is called Living Proof. This song is a testimony, is a confession, is a declaration that we are the evidence of God's faithfulness, of God's grace, of God's mercy. You know, like we are who we are by the grace of God. And we all have stories. We all have been through stuff. You know, I've heard this old saying, thank God I don't look like what I've been through, you know? And then the old folks would say, some through the fire, some through the water, but all through the blood, you know? Like, this song is a testimony that by the grace of God, by the favor of God, by the mercy of God, we are still here and we are testimony of the goodness that he does. So Living Proof is an anthem. Living Proof is a declaration. Living Proof is a conviction. Living Proof, man, is just a testimony of the goodness of God in the lives of men and women in the land of the living, you know?
2: So, John, look here, we cannot let you go. Before the song plays, tell our listening audience in the Turks and Caicos

0: all over the globe, how they can reach you. 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And also tell them how they can find this music, sir.
1: Yes, so Island Tribe, everywhere where you stream your music. 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And the music video is also live, guys. Landlord, our music video is live. Mm-hmm. 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You can please go follow us on TikTok, on Twitter, on Facebook, on Instagram, at the Island Tribe Collective. Island Tribe Collective. And you can follow and keep up with us there. If you want to check me out, John Yard, on every platform, you can find I Am John Yard. And you'd find my music, my social media, and we can hang out together online and have some fun as I keep you updated with my life and I keep you updated with my music, you know? So Island Tribe Collective, everywhere. I Am John Yard, everywhere. And that's Yard with an E.
2: Awesome. That was John Yard from down in Barbados. And guess what? We have another amazing artist that will be joining us. So stick and stay, all right? So our special guest, can you please introduce yourself to our audience at this time?
3: Hello, my name is Kevin Downswell from Kingston, Jamaica.
2: Yo!
3: yo.
2: Man, I know the people in Turks just love you, man. They love your music. They love your ministry, man. It's so great to have you on the show today, man. Tell us what you've been up to and tell us how do you feel to be a part of such a great, you know, a movement called the Island Tribe Collective.
3: Bro, in Kingston, Jamaica, with Sherwin Gardner and a few other team members doing, you know, capturing some footage and just pushing the track. I think something supernatural and phenomenal is unfolding across the Caribbean.
2: Mm-hmm.
3: And I'm so honored and grateful to be a part of it. When Sherwin and I spoke about this, almost 2 years ago, it felt like fulfillment of prophecy, because I knew the Lord has been talking to me about this. I knew that this was going to happen years ago before it manifested.
2: Wow.
3: So when Sherwin came to me, I just knew that this was it. I just knew that the Lord was saying, okay, whatever you hope, no matter how busy you are, Kevin, I don't care how much, I don't care where you're going to be, just commit to this. I needed to be a part of this, KD. And so, bro, it is such a blessing to see what's happening across the Caribbean. Worshippers who carry their own weight in their own nation have now decided to join force to become Island Tribe Collective in a way the world has never seen before. And it is monumental. It is phenomenal, bro. It is phenomenal.
2: Wow. And you guys did such a wonderful job when you was recently here with the whole crew in January, you know, raising funds for Jamaica and, you know, just, you know, Jonathan Nelson and the whole crew.
3: Yeah.
2: Man, how was that, you know, feeling just being here in the Bahamas and being part of that whole movement at that time in the Bahamas?
3: Bro, it was, you can't find words to explain something like that, because when I was there, I kept saying to myself, somebody pinch me. Pinch. Is this happening? Is this something? Because it's not just myself or Sherwin. Many of us have been praying for a level of synergy from the Caribbean for years.
2: Yes.
3: We have been praying for us to, we, as I said, we carry our own weight. We can individually, we can fill arenas. We can fill venues. But together,
2: wow.
3: I mean, it was amazing. Every now and then I would just look at people and what they say, John Yard,
2: yes,
3: Mark Isaac, and I'm like, Father God, and so it birthed something that was a period as well where we did this recording, Living Proof, and it was just an atmosphere of love, man. One incredible connection, and nobody had any chip on their shoulder, nobody had any ego present. It was just one spirit, one God in the building, one aim to worship Jesus Christ.
0: Hallelujah. Man, Kevin, I'm listening to you talk and I'm just getting excited by the way you're bringing this and presenting this to our Kingdom Splash audience. So I want you to, the song that you want to highlight today, I want you to tell us more about this song. And I could hear this level of peace in you, just the collaboration. A good friend of mine came up with this saying that says, collaboration is the new currency. The new currency that's going to help to build the kingdom. And this was all about collaborating with individuals to help build the kingdom. But tell us about this song that you guys are going to be releasing. Let the people know how they can find it. You know, everything about this song and what inspired the song that you have on the collective.
3: You know, I believe that God literally orchestrated this song to be our first single, Living Proof, because it's a song that connects with everybody immediately. We've all been through things where we've seen God deliver in ways that we can't explain. And we are still alive. The reason why we're still alive is because of the mercies and the goodness of God. And so if you're listening, you can literally look yourself in the mirror right now and recognize you're not a dying proof. You are a living proof that God is good. The fact that you're still here is a testament that God is a good God. And many of us have survived some stuff that many people never expected us to survive. Many of us have come out of some stuff that many never expected us to rebound from. That is God saying, hey, my brand and my seal is on you. Island Tribe Collective is all over the place. We are on Instagram. It's one name, Island Tribe Collective. On IG, TikTok, Facebook, everywhere. But right now, this new song that we just dropped, what we are asking all of Dirks to do, my family over there, is to go over to Spotify, follow us on Spotify, and add this song, Living Proof, to your playlist. And also, add it to your church's worship song. In regards to Sunday mornings and whenever you're having worship, because that is what we want. We want us to recognize that the Caribbean is about to step into a place where the things that we've been pulling from outside of ourselves to bring weight and to bring value, we are going to be the one providing that value. We are going to be the one carrying that weight, and we can do it, and we are about to do it. And so grab a hold of the song, find the word, and add it to your praise and worship song. Add it to your playlist, but listen, this is just the beginning.
2: Powerful, powerful, Kevin. Wow. This is true. But Kevin, you know, because of time, before you go, leave your contacts, how people can connect with you, and I want you to introduce this song, Living Proof.
3: You mean with Kevin down to Island Tribe?
2: Island Tribe.
3: Island Tribe, you can reach out to us on Instagram, just DM us, send us a direct message, Instagram or Instagram, Facebook, wherever, TikTok, just send us a direct message. We are there.
2: Leave your contacts too.
3: Yeah, that's the main connection right now.
2: All right.
3: Once you have Instagram, you can send us a direct message and somebody will reply. The team that is on board is very efficient and they will reply to your message, which means if you're interested in booking us, you can just send us a direct message and we'll be there. But I needed to get ready for this track. Living Proof. If you are a living proof, I needed to call this station every day and request this song, Living Proof, Island Tribe Collective. This is Caribbean. This is us. This is our own people. Let's go.

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10: Coming up in Sons of the Trumpet.

Good morning, listeners. This is Pastor Vernon Malcolm from the Acres of Calvary Church with our Sunday morning program, The Sounds of the Trumpet. Once again, we are happy to come your way with this, our program. And we trust and pray that as we look within the Word today, that our hearts will be stirred. We may see ourselves in light of God's Word, and that we may give him every opportunity to work in and through us to accomplish his purpose and his will this day. Praise the name of the Lord. Let us look to the Lord in prayer. Praise his wonderful name. Gracious God, our Father, Lord, we thank you for this another bright and beautiful day you've given unto us. We thank you, Lord, for this another opportunity where we're able to fellowship with your people by means of radio. Father God, once again, saturate the airways with your anointing, touching the hearts and lives of men and women and boys and girls across this world today. Father, that your will is done. We pray especially for mothers today, Father, as we celebrate them. Father God, I pray in the name of Jesus, the Christ of Nazareth, that you would bless them. Father God, that you would encourage them. Father, and that you would continue to lead, guide, and direct them in all their ways. We pray for all your people this day, Father, especially those that are shut-ins, those who are in our hospitals, those that are in our prisons. Father, we pray for those that are grieving the loss of their loved ones this day. We pray, Father, for those who are wandering aimlessly in the darkness of sin. Minister to each heart and to each life, Lord, that your will is done and that your name is glorified in the earth. In Jesus' name we pray. Amen. Amen. Praise the name of the Lord. Listeners, I want to take this opportunity once again and say a very happy Mother's Day to all the mothers out there, especially my wife, Grace Ann, and our two daughters, Malika Liban and Mara Smith. I pray God's blessings over your lives, and I pray that he will continue to guide and direct you in all his ways. Also to all of my aunts, my cousins, my nieces, I pray God will continue to bless you and that he will continue to keep you. To all the mothers in our church, I pray a happy Mother's Day to you as well. Praise the name of the Lord. And this morning, listeners, if you have your Bibles, I'd like for you to turn with me in them to the book of 2 Timothy chapter 1 and reading from verse 1. 2 Timothy chapter 1 and reading from verse 1. And it reads, Paul, an apostle of Jesus Christ, by the will of God, according to the promise of life, which is in Christ Jesus. To Timothy, my dearly beloved son, grace, mercy, and peace from God the Father and Christ Jesus our Lord. I thank God, whom I serve from my forefathers with pure conscience, that without ceasing I have remembrance of thee in my prayers night and day, greatly desiring to see thee, being mindful of thy tears, that I may be filled with joy. When I call to remembrance the unfeigned faith that is in thee, which dwelt first in thy grandmother Lois and thy mother Eunice, I am persuaded that in thee also. Wherefore I put thee in remembrance, that thou stir up the gift of God, which is in thee, by the putting on of my hands. For God hath not given us the spirit of fear, but of power, of love, and of a sound mind.
Praise the name of the Lord. Ending at verse 7, may God add unto our hearts the understanding of his word. Paul says there in verse 5, when I call to remembrance the unfeigned faith that is in thee, which dwell first in thy grandmother Lois and thy mother Eunice, I am persuaded that in thee also. You know, listeners, sociologists and psychologists, psychiatrists, law enforcement officers, educators, social workers, you know, they are reminding us repeatedly of the importance of the home, the influence of the home for good or for bad has been the subject of many books, countless articles, and innumerable speeches. We see and we hear all the time. And so, while the family and it is made up of a man, a woman, and children, we find that the woman is usually at the center, and the lives of others are good to the degree to which the woman takes her calling seriously. And so, making their welfare their major concern, that is, her family's welfare, making that her major concern, we find that in the 21st century, mothers faced, you know, a myriad of complex problems and challenges. And although the mothers of yesterday face some problems that are, you know, practically non-existing today, we find that modern mothers, they face problems undreamed of in times past. In some cases, you know, a short time ago. And so this is what it is that I want us to examine in this morning. And first of all, what this is saying to us is that if you would provide for your children a Christian mother, then you must consider motherhood to be a Christian calling. If you would provide for your children a Christian mother, and that is, these are two mothers, then you must consider motherhood to be a Christian calling. Because we would find that, you know, there is the ministry of preaching to your children. And maybe, you know, it is not in sermons as we usually hear them, but we find that, you know, mothers have a way of communicating with their children far better than anyone else. And so there is a call to the ministry of ministering to children. And so motherhood is a Christian ministry, a Christian calling. And as we see here in the passage of scripture that we have read concerning Lois and Eunice, you know, displaying their faith before Timothy, their grandson and son. And this is what it is that we see in a Christian mother. We find that we need to recognize the high calling of Christian motherhood, what it is that, you know, they do, the fulfilling of God's plan for their children and for their lives as well. And so Paul, as he says that, you know, he pressed towards the
the mark for the prize of the high calling of God in Christ Jesus. And this is what it is that we see, you know, in a Christian mother. She is pressing towards that, the mark for the prize of the high calling of God in Christ Jesus. We find that Eunice and Lois, you know, they are still recognized today because of the ministry, the outstanding job in training a son and a grandson to be all that God wanted him to be. We find that a Christian mother can be a professor in Bible knowledge, instructing their children. We see in 2 Timothy chapter 3 and verse 15, Paul writes there, "And that from a child thou hast known the holy scriptures, which are able to make thee wise unto salvation through faith which is in Christ Jesus." And no doubt, you know, Paul was saying to Timothy, it was because of your grandmother and your mother's teachings, instructions in the Word of God, that he has become that young man of repute. Find that a Christian mother should be a teacher of Christian ideals as well. And so that mother instills in her children the things that is required to live a godly life, to live a life unto God, to live a life where it is that, you know, at a certain point in time, that child's ambition is to make Christ the Lord of their lives because of the teachings of that Christian mother. The Christian mother should be an example of Christian graces. Again, Paul writes there in 2 Timothy chapter 3 and verse 14, he says, "But continue thou in the things which thou hast learned and hast been assured of, knowing of whom thou hast learned them." And so he was saying that, you know, you've had this example from your grandmother and from your mother, you know, as to how they have lived and carried their lives. And so he was saying, continue in those things. And this is what it is that happens, you know, when it is that a mother takes her role as a Christian calling, a calling from God to lead, to guide, and to direct her children. The second thing we see is that if you would provide your children a Christian mother, then you need to recognize your need for help. This is what Paul is saying here. First of all, you need help from God. And we find that, you know, you need to make much of the Bible in your personal life. You need to be familiar with that closet of prayer, always praying for the children. Matthew 6 and 6 says, "But thou, when thou prayest, enter into thy closet, and when thou hast shut the door, pray to thy Father which is in secret, and thy Father which seeth in secret shall reward thee openly." You need to walk by faith. You need to claim the promises of God over your children. If you are that Christian mother, recognize the help that is needed.
you need to follow the leadership of the Holy Spirit in your life, guiding and directing your children in the way that they ought to go. But you find that you also need the help of your husband. He should be a Christian. He should be a good steward. He should be a servant of Jesus Christ himself. And thirdly, you need the help of the church. There is no substitute for public worship. No substitute for public worship. And yours should be a wholesome and enthusiastic participation in the programs of the church, training in missionary activities, in worship, whatever area it is that you feel led to share in, be that example for the children, that they too may follow after and trust in the Lord. And the third thing that we see is that if you were to provide a Christian mother for your children, you need to dedicate yourself to God. Eunice and Lois, we find them, they sent Timothy forth as a servant of Jesus Christ. We see him as a man of immeasurable unselfishness. He had a capacity for gentle devotion. He was warm-hearted and loyal, as we see Paul time and again writing in the scriptures. He possessed a charm and gentleness with tenderness and with patience. And he was willing to sacrifice himself without reservation to the cause of Jesus Christ. These qualities are such as only a consecrated mother or grandmother could bestow upon a child, a son, or a daughter. And lastly, seek first the kingdom of God. These are the qualities that we ought to see in mothers if they are to provide their children with a Christian mother, if they are to be that mother that God is calling them to. Then we find that the Word of God is the basis through which they would lead their lives, that their lives are governed and directed by the Word of God. And, you know, perhaps the greatest contribution that a mother can make to the kingdom of God will be in that child or the children you raised for the glory of God. May God continue to bless you as a mother with faith and grace that you need for serving him day by day through the years that this post, this duty has called you to. I pray that you would continually lean on God, trusting him that what he requires, that you are willing to give unto him, that he is able to work in and through your life to accomplish his purpose and his will in the earth. There could be no question concerning a mother's need for Christ as the Savior of their lives. And if you have not trusted him, then today would be a good day to decide
to let him come into your life. Ask of him. He would in no wise cast you out, the word tells us. And there is no question that for a mother to be the best possible mother, her husband needs to be a devoted Christian. And as the husband, we find that you are the only man who can bestow this blessing upon your wife, the mother of your children, and upon your children themselves. If you are not already doing so, then let today be the beginning, where it is that you would give of yourself so that your wife, the mother of your children, might be strengthened and encouraged to live the life that God is desiring and wanting, that his will is done in and through her life. And perhaps someday we find that when it is that there are those today who have, you know, maybe forsaken the devout teachings of a godly mother. We find that, you know, children have a way of wanting to do what seems right in their own eyes. But the best way you could honor either your living mother, and this is to the children, or your departed mother, is to renew your vows with the Lord himself today. Begin by serving him, because today would be a good time to begin this Mother's Day to show your mother and show unto the Lord what it is that he is wanting and requiring of you, that his will is done in and through your life. I pray for mothers today, and I pray that God will continue to bless the children that they are ministering to, that his will is done. Praise the name of the Lord. Father God, Lord, we pray your blessings on mothers today. We pray your covering. We pray, Father, that you would surround them with your grace this day. Father God, using them as instruments and vessels, Lord, in rearing and raising the children of today. Father, that they may rise up, calling her blessed, and doing the things that you are wanting and requiring of them, that your will is done in the earth. Have your way this day, Father, in all their lives, that your name is glorified. In Jesus' name we pray. Amen. Amen. Praise the name of the Lord. Listeners, I thank you for joining us this morning. And I do invite you to join us again next Sunday as we come your way with this, our program, The Sounds of the Trumpet. Once again, we say Happy Mother's Day to all you mothers out there. Amen.

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Of course, we do invite you to join us next Sunday at 9:30. Coming up, we bring you...

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1: The Word of God can be heard through music. Now, let it rip on RTC.

You are welcome to Redemption Hour. We bless the name of the Lord who gives us the grace to come to you on this lovely day. It is our sincere desire that the Lord will minister life to you in Jesus' name. This Redemption Hour is coming from the Redeemed Christian Church of God, Desire for Nations Parish, by Middle Street in Grand Talk. And from the church, we want to say Happy Mother's Day to everyone outside there that are ladies, girls. Happy Mother's Day to all the would-be mothers. Every girl is a potential mother. All the potential mothers, Happy Mother's Day. All the present mothers, you have your children around you now, Happy Mother's Day. But to all the grandmothers that we have around us, Happy Mother's Day to all of you. And all the great grandmothers, I want to say Happy Mother's Day. And I pray that the Lord will give you reward for your labor in Jesus' name. I want to say Happy Mother's Day to all the ministers of God that are ladies. Happy Mother's Day to all of you, because you are two mothers. You are playing the role of two mothers, mother to the church that God gave you to pastor, and mother to your own children. Even more than you play more than two roles of two mothers, because whether you like it or not, as a leader in the church, you're also mother to some certain people in the community. Happy Mother's Day to you, and the Lord will reward your labors of love. So Happy Mother's Day to all the apostles, the pastors, the reverend clergy women. Happy Mother's Day to all of you. And Happy Mother's Day to all our members of parliament that are women. Happy Mother's Day to all of you. And I pray, as mothers of nation, the Lord will reward you. The Lord will continue to help you and be with you in Jesus' name. Happy Mother's Day to all of you. Yes, I want to say Happy Mother's Day to all my colleagues in the hospital. I work at the hospital, and Happy Mother's Day to all my colleagues. Happy Mother's Day to our CEO, Dennis Brathwaite. Happy Mother's Day to my manager, Eleanor Hall. Happy Mother's Day to all the managers and all the to the Grand Talk site director, Carol Reed. Happy Mother's Day to you. Happy Mother's Day to all my colleagues in the dialysis units. Happy Mother's Day to all the nurses. Also, the Nurses Week, Happy Mother's Day to all the nurses and the doctors. Happy Mother's Day to all of us together. And I pray that you will not labor in vain. The Lord Almighty will visit you and give you reward for your labor in the name of Jesus Christ. Happy Mother's Day from the Redeemed Christian Church of God. Happy Mother's Day. Let us have some words of prayer before we go into what the Lord lays in my heart this morning. Father, we thank you, Lord, for your mercy. We worship you for your loving kindness. Thank you, Lord, for all the mothers we have in this land. We give you all the honor. Be magnified in Jesus' name. Thank you, Lord, for all the ladies. We give you all the glory, Lord. Thank you, Lord, for all the grandmothers and the great-grandmothers that we have. We give you all the honor for their life. Be magnified in Jesus' name. Lord, I commit all of them into your hands, Lord. Uphold them yourself. Lead and direct them. Bless them and give them long life to reap the rewards of their labor in the mighty name of Jesus Christ. I declare you will not labor in vain. And those who are members of parliament that are ladies that are labored day and night, I decree and declare you will not labor in vain in Jesus' name. The ministers of God, I commit them into your hands. They will not labor in vain. Father, reward them, O Lord, in Jesus' name. And Lord, you said there is a time for every activity. It's a time to plant and a time to reap. And everything that they've, every good thing that they've planted, Father, arise, Lord, and give them the grace to reap it and give them reward for their labor in the mighty name of Jesus Christ. Father, Lord, you are God. I pray that there are children that they look unto, that make them to rejoice, that make them to be happy. They will not turn to things of sorrow for them. In Jesus' name,
Lay your right hand upon even all the children of the members of parliament, the ministers of God, and all the ladies that are in this land. Lay your right hand upon all the children and let there be transformation that will lift up the name of Christ, that will make every one of them to be happy and give glory to you in the mighty name of Jesus Christ. Thank you, Father Lord. I cover the atmosphere with the blood of Jesus Christ. I cover the ocean territory with the blood of Jesus Christ. I cover even this message this morning with the blood of Jesus Christ. Father, use it to glorify your name and let all honor be given unto your name. In Jesus' mighty name we pray. Amen. Amen. Amen. In Jesus' name. I want to say happy Mother's Day to all my those people who come to our church in the Redeemed Christian Church of God, Desire for Nations Parish. And I want to say happy Mother's Day to the love of my life, my wife, whom God has used to bring us. We have four beautiful children and two grandchildren. Happy Mother's Day to her. And I pray that she will not labor in vain. And none of you will labor in vain in Jesus' name. Let's go straight to the book of Matthew chapter 15. We're going to read from verse 22 to 27. Matthew 15, 22 to 27. We're just going to scan through that, even in the message, because what God laid in my heart, I'm going to talk about the mothers in the scripture. And we pray that the Lord Almighty will build a good home and make each one of our ladies mothers indeed in Jesus' name. Matthew 15, we are reading from verse 22 to 27. And behold, a woman of Canaan came out of the same coast and cried unto him, saying, Have mercy on me, O Lord, thou son of David. My daughter is grievously vexed with a devil. But he answered her not a word. And his disciples came and besought him, saying, Send her away, for she cried after us. Verse 24, but he answered and said, I'm not sent but unto the lost sheep of the house of Israel. Then came she and worshipped him, saying, Lord, help me. But he answered and said, It is not meet to take the children's bread and to cast it to dogs. And she said, Truth, Lord, yet the dog eats of the crumbs which fall from their master's table. Then Jesus answered and said unto her, O woman, great is thy faith. Be it unto thee, even as thou art with.

certain goal for their children, they are not going to give up. We saw it in this woman that came to Jesus Christ, seeking help for her daughter that was possessed with demons. While it seems as if Jesus Christ did not pay her any mind initially, she continued to seek help. She did not give up. There was a sort of discouragement from Jesus' disciples, but the woman persisted with her unrelenting effort to get help. Eventually, Jesus told her that the bread that is meant for children should not be given to dogs. But the reply of the woman did the miracle. The reply of the woman did the miracle. He said, even, yes, I'm not saying, I don't give me the crumbs. So she was persistent. And the Lord Jesus Christ eventually said, oh, woman, great is thy faith. Be unto thee as even as thou wilt. And the Bible says, our daughter was made whole that very hour. See, one thing we cannot remove from the life of this woman is that she was a solution seeker. And those are the character of great mothers. When situation turned around, when it seemed as if there is no hope, if the mothers will arise, if the mothers in the nation, the mothers in the community, if the mother of that child should arise, there is going to be a solution. And we found out, even in the church, when it seemed as if the council member, when it seemed as if the pastor at times does not know, is getting confused, if the women, if the mothers arise, and they say they are going to seek solution, and they pray, believe me, solution will come to that naughty situation. So mothers don't give up. They don't give up. They don't give up. And I pray that the Lord will help us in Jesus' name, that we will not give up on any child, no matter how the child has been. However difficult the child is, no matter when it's even look at if there's nothing good that can come out of the life of that mother, that child, they don't give up. We need to big up our mothers. The real mothers will not give up on you. Only the baby producer will give up on their children. And that is it. They will not give up. Mothers don't give up. So we want to just briefly look at some mothers in the scripture today. And I'm going to mention only one that is negative and the remaining are positive. So mothers don't give up. There was this person I call careless mother in the Bible. And that's, we found the story in the book of 1 Kings chapter 3. When you read from verse 19 down to 27 or 28, when you read the story, there were two women, the Bible called them even harlots, but there were two women, with each one of them with their child. But one slept over her child. Let me see, read verse 19 and 20. And this woman's child died in the night because she overlaid it. She slept on it. And she arose at midnight and took my son from beside me while my handmaid slept and laid it in her bosom and laid her dead child in my bosom. This is it. The woman, the two of them living in the same room, and one slept over her own child. That is, one was careless with her own child. One was carefree about her own child. One did something that made the child die. There are many children that have died while they are still living because of the carelessness of their mother. Because their mothers, they are not going to arise and pursue and be persistent like this woman that we read in the scripture this morning. The woman arose and came to Jesus. She sought solution to the problem in the life of her child. So some women are not going to do that. You will just be area in care. You have your life to live. No, mothers don't do that. Mothers should have, their hearts should yearn for their children. Their hearts should yearn for their children. Well, I don't know why God allowed me to put this one into

0: Great. But adventure, you are out there. You've given up on your child. You are behaving carelessly. You are behaving carelessly. Don't ever give up. Pursue solution. Even if the child, whether male or female, does not want to see you, never give up. Keep on walking behind the scene. Pursue peace with him or her. And decide that no. You are hearing me today. If my mothers have given up of me, maybe I would have become a vagabond. I was stubborn while growing up. I was so stubborn. I was so stubborn. I was so stubborn. Oh, glory to God. I was stubborn. It came to a time one day my mother looked at me. She removed her bra and beat her breast, except you did not suck this breast that will make you to live a useless life. I will keep on telling God. And she now, that was the day she added that we even carry the Bible and preach it. Brothers and sisters, my sisters, mothers, please never give up. The enemy will keep on pursuing them. Satan will try all his possible best. But if you can stand in the gap, even that child that you've written off, let me tell you something, God has not written, God is still there, has not written that child off. Don't write any one of your children off. Fight. Fight and fight to gain that child back, not just to yourself, to God, to fulfill the purposes of God. The Lord will help us indeed in Jesus' name. Mothers are also preservers of life. They preserve life. In fact, they incubate the life from the womb. And the moment the child is born, they keep on preserving the life, no matter the way the situation. Like the story that we find in that First King chapter 3. It was about King Solomon having to deal with two women that came to him early in the morning. One, they were living in the same room, and one, the child already dead. And the other one, the child is still alive. And one was saying that this dead child is yours, and the living child is mine. And the other woman said, no, it's not like that. My child is the one that is living. So now, King Solomon now says something. He said, look, let somebody bring a sword, divide the living one, and divide the dead child, and give it to the two of them. But because the mother cannot afford to see a child being slaughtered, the mother said, no, no, no, no, no. Give it to priest. Let us preserve the life of this child. Give it to him. Give it to him. Give it to her. Give it to her. And so that she knows that, okay, when the child grow up, the child will know whom his mother is. And King Solomon said, no, give it the woman. Let me quickly read verse 26 to 27 of that. Then spake the woman whose the living child was unto the king, for her bowels yearned upon her son, and said, oh, my Lord, give her the living child. I know why slay it. But the other said, let it be neither mine nor thine, but divide it. Then the king answered and said, give her the living child. I know I slay it. She is the mother thereof. The lesson we need to learn in that place is this. No mother, no matter our situation, no matter what is trying to snatch your child from you, you should never give up. You should rise up that the life of this child must be preserved. You should rise up to fight and stand and say, no way. No matter what want to kill your child, me, I think maybe the enemy want to kill me from using the things of this world, but my mother stood for me. Can you stand to rise? Can you rise up to stand, even to preserve the life of that child that God given to you? The text we read, the woman, the child was sick. She sought help until there was solution to that problem. What's the problem comforting your child? Seek and give the child even the grace to be able what? To be able to grow, to be able to live, to fulfill God's purposes in Jesus' name. Seek help. How we can find another mother? Moses was a man that was so, can I call it? She was blessed. She was blessed with two mothers. But I don't want to talk about his mother today. I want to talk about Pharaoh's daughter. Let's read what the book of Acts revealed to us about Pharaoh's daughter, the effect of Pharaoh's daughter in the life of Moses himself. The Bible says that, in Acts chapter 7, verse 21 to 22, and when he was cast out, Pharaoh's daughter took him up, nourished him for her son. And Moses was learned in all the wisdom of the Egyptians and was mighty in words and in deeds. Mothers are nourishers. They nourish whatever is kept in there, and they even nourish us from the womb. This test, as I was reading this text of lately, it shows me something concerning Pharaoh's daughter. Pharaoh's daughter did not just pick up that child. She nourished the child. The Bible says, let me read it again. And when he was cast out, during those times, Pharaoh himself said, be killing all the child of the Israelites. And this woman, the mother Amram, the mother, the biological mother of Moses, after about 3 months, she could not cope. She went and dumped the Moses by the riverside. And Pharaoh's daughter came. The Bible says that Pharaoh's daughter took him up and nourished him for her own son. That's many of us today, we pick up child. A child that is yours, we can say she was what? A sort of foster mothers. Even some people, their own children, they refuse to pick them up. Pick up your child. Pick that child up and nourish the child. Do everything possible to nourish the child, spiritually nourish the child. Oh, no, it's not just you throwing money to the child that makes you to nourish the child. Spiritually nourish the child. Guide the child on which way forward. Not to just look at, she'll be learning. No, you are not just a mother. If you would treat your children like that, you are not just a mother. You are just a baby producer. You need to sit the child down and teach him the way of life. Teach that child. Even nourish the child with your experience. Your failures, let the child know about your failure. Let the child know about your struggles of life. It can learn. So the child will know that not everything comes through the platter of gold. That let the child know about certain challenges that he can face. So that when he starts to face that challenges, he will be able to what? Know that my mother has already helped me. Even the father, the father should also teach the child. But today we are talking about mothers. The Lord will help us indeed in Jesus' name. Let the child know the way forward. So what happened here is that the father, the Pharaoh's daughter took him up. To take him up is to take him, I'm not going to let you go. At times we have people who say they are foster mothers, and yet they just provide food. Yeah, glory be to God. The child go to school, nothing again. Not that the child is passing through some certain things, nothing again concerns you. No. Learn from Pharaoh's daughter. Pharaoh's daughter made sure that he picked up Moses and did not say, yes, this Moses is not an Egyptian. It's an Hebrew. He made Moses to get to the highest level of education. You see, in verse 22, he said, Moses was learned in all the wisdom of the Egyptians and was mighty in words. And indeed, probably Moses was a professor. That's what he was talking about. He made sure that, and during that time, the highest civilization was Egypt. So we have people learn. So Moses learned even to the highest level. And we pick up our children. We just pick them up. We say we pick them up. We are helping them. And after high school, nothing again. We allow them to be struggling. You are not a mother. If you have the capacity, you want the child, even to you want to take the child to the where he's going to succeed in life. You are not a mother. You just say, let him go. We can just take him to the high school. No, man, you are not a mother. You need to teach him more than what he can learn, even from the four walls of the university. That's what makes you to nourish him. Nourish in words, nourish spiritually. Nourish all of, nourish him in every run. Nourish him. I pray that the Lord will help you and I indeed in Jesus' name. And you also need to learn about godly mothers in the Bible. Godly mothers. This woman behaved godly. She ran to God. Who do you run to when there is a problem? Who do you run to? This woman ran to God. And we can learn about godly mothers as I read the book of 2 Timothy chapter 1, verse 5. Apostle Paul writing to Timothy. He said, when I call to remembrance the unfeigned faith that is in thee, we dwell first in thy grandmother Lois and thy mother Eunice, and I'm persuaded that in thee also. They did not just take their children to school, to church, but they teach them. They were Lois and Eunice taught me Timothy the way to go. Many of our mothers, they take them to church, really. They encourage them to church, really. But do you teach that child by your life? You see, what Apostle Paul said here is that these people have unfair faith. It's not hypocritical about they are not hypocritical about their spiritual life. And they prayed. I pray that the Lord will help us in Jesus' name. Godly mothers, we pray, we teach with his life, with their life, and then we teach with the word of God. And you can only give what you have. If you don't have Christ, there's no way you can make your children godly. I pray that God will help you indeed in Jesus' name. Father, I thank you, Lord, for this moment. I bless you. I worship you. I commit all the mothers in this land into your hands, Lord. Encounter them. Draw them closer to you and make them godly. Make them prayerful. Make them women, mothers who nourish that children you give to them. That because one day they are going to appear before your judgment throne to render the account of their stewardship over their children. Give them the grace to hear word on good and faithful servant in Jesus' name. And Father, help them not to labor in vain. I decree and declare that every mother listening to me this morning, you will not labor in vain. The Lord will reward you abundantly. In Jesus' mighty name, we pray. Amen. God bless you. Happy Mother's Day.
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0: sense.
1: That was our first song for the week, coming from Toyin Adekale, all the way from London, with strong roots out of Jamaica, with a powerful song entitled Restoration. I had the privilege of meeting Toyin a few months ago at the International Music Summit. And let me tell you, she's not only passionate about music, but also deeply grounded in her faith. And her heart comes through in every note on this track, man. This track is amazing. But big respect to Toyin for using your gift to bring healing and hope to the kingdom. Keep up the great work, all right? And now, to my brother from another mother, can you please introduce our guests all the way from the U.S.?
2: We want to welcome a gifted visionary, man. He's a bright businessman, a very prescient minister for God, great dad and downright good people too, father of Jacalyn Carr, Alan Carr. Alan, welcome. How are you, sir?
3: I'm great, Mike. Thanks for having me. I'm excited to be with you today.
2: Oh, man, always an honor, man. And throughout the years, man, you've been such good people, as you always are, man.
3: Yes.
2: And they don't come any better than you, man. I just want to tell you that, man.
3: Bless you, man.
1: Good day, Mr. Carr, and welcome to the Caribbean and Urban American Gospel It Show. You know, I must say you did an incredible job raising and managing your daughter, Jacalyn Carr, over the years. You know, many artists and managers fail to learn the music business, then they fail. You know, but for some reason, you have success after success, and I think it's because of the knowledge you have possessed, you know. But what advice would you give to other managers and artists that might help them rise to the top?
3: Yes, thank you.
2: You're welcome.
3: Of the things that I found that was very helpful as a manager and managing an artist, that the manager have to live and think and just really carry his way to create opportunities for the artist to be successful. And of course, the artist also have to understand and that it takes time and it takes development to get to where you're going. So both of them got to be in it for the longevity ride of it. It's not just you just don't want to say I'm a manager just carrying a title, but you're not bringing in the work to create opportunities. Sometimes you got to make the call. Sometimes you got to do the certain things to put your artist out front, and that's what you got to continue to do to build your artist and build the career of them. And so it goes both ways when you're working with an artist and in a manager relationship.
1: Okay.
2: Oh yeah, you work, man. I'm telling you, faith without work is dead, man. You work, right?
3: Yeah.
1: For real, man, and I agree with Mike. It really shows that you've been putting in some serious work. So true. Mr. Carr, how hard has it been to be a father and a manager at the same time for such a busy and global artist like Jacalyn? I know it has not been easy at all.
3: Well, yes, landlord. It's definitely, a work and understanding how to balance it. It took time to be able to, make sure, okay, what I need to carry, role. I'm a father first.
1: Mm-hmm.
3: And then learning how to balance the management role, father first. And so now I've got the balance being her manager and creating opportunities with us so that we won't... since we'll be around each other all the time, that it won't create no vibes where we can't communicate. And so, therefore, I took strategies to make sure on certain days we had family night, family out, and went to certain places. But when it was time to work, we worked. We took it serious. We work hard. And so I had to know when to put on which hat and know when to separate the work from being a father and being a family. And then know when to step into management role and then just act as a manager at that moment.
2: Yeah, Alan, you're a shining example of all of that, man. I commend you, man. Glory to God. Hallelujah.
3: Thank you.
1: Yeah, man, I commend you too, because it takes a lot of discipline to jump from one role to another, man.

0: I couldn't write, but I always, you know, I always had a heart for music. I just knew music, and I knew what I liked. When I heard, I may not have been able to play it, I may not have been able to sing it, but I felt it, and I knew it would make me feel good. Mm-hmm. And so I never forget that. And so now God is moving through the work. And when, you know, her first big song that broke her when she was 15 years old, is Greater Is Coming. And so, yeah. It's just amazing to see what has happened.
1: Oh, man, can you imagine that?
2: Well, you know, you just got to believe in yourself. You got to believe in the gift that God has put in you. Many times you would find people who try to discourage you on the gift, but you have to stay focused and know it is all about God.
3: Mr. Carr, you know, a fan of Jacqueline, Mrs. Kendra Bow, you know, she is from the Bahamas. She is a youth specialist dealing with hundreds of challenged kids every week. And she wants to know, what does it take to raise a child to live for God, and how did you do it?
0: Wow. Well, you know, that's a good question. And one of the things that kind of helped me was the foundation that I was raised up under in church. And when I got older, you know, I didn't, even though I'm, you know, may have, you know, went off and did some things, but I stayed connected to Christ. Mm-hmm. And so, which enabled me to be able to raise my child up in a place where they can understand Christ, and then all, you know, and then I taught them about this world, you know, taught about, you know, both sides, because I didn't want to just be spiritually and not, you know, what's going to happen in the natural. But it had to create, it comes from my foundation, and I knew the foundation I wanted for my children, keeping the right foundation, surrounded, you know, with the right people, and so that, you know, this could happen. So I tell you, it took years of getting here, and so it don't happen overnight, but each day that you have with the young people, I mean, you got to deposit great and positive information in them for them to continue to lean toward the positive direction.
4: Amen. Amen.
3: Wow, that was powerful. In the book of Deuteronomy, it says, "And these words that I command you today shall be in your heart, and you shall teach them diligently to your children." Powerful.
4: Well, yep. Alan, you do incredible worldwide ministry, you and your family, with everything that you do, and continued success with everything. Be sure to tell your gifted and anointed daughter, Jacqueline, and the rest of the family hello for us. And thanks for joining us. Man, it's great to have you here with us. Alan Carr.
2: Most definitely, Mr. Carr. It was such an honor talking to you. And let Jacqueline know that we love her here in the Bahamas and the Caribbean, and look to see you soon.
0: Thank you, Landlord, and thanks to Mike D. Thank you all for having us, all the people in the Bahamas and the Caribbean. We appreciate the support that you give us through our ministry that God has birthed through Jacqueline. Thank you all.

0: Happy Father's Day week. We heard from Alan Carr, the talented, dedicated father of the gifted songstress, Jacalyn Carr. Big ups to parents everywhere, like Jacalyn Carr's dad and mom, and dads and moms, like the recent French Open Grand Slam champion, Coco Gauff. And Jacalyn follows up her recent number one song, You Carried Me, with her new single, Don't Faint. And it was nice to hear today from Jacalyn Carr's dad, Alan Carr, on Caribbean and Urban American Gospel Hits. Landlord to Alan Carr and dads everywhere. Happy Father's Day time of the year and all the time.
1: Mike, Mr. Carr has done an incredible job, not only as a manager, but as a father, and his leadership and faith have clearly made a lasting impact, and it's always great to have him right here with us on the Caribbean and Urban American Gospel Hit Show. But anyway, coming up next, my good friend, Pastor Charles Mora from out of the U.S., teams up with the anointed Priscilla Bailey on their latest track entitled, If You Wait. You don't want to miss this. Check it out.

0: And Priscilla Bailey had the song If You Wait, an encouraging groove with some smooth praise there, Landlord.
1: Nice, nice, nice. You know, Pastor Charles Mora and Priscilla Bailey are sounding amazing with that smooth gospel jazzy sound, and the message, absolutely powerful. You know, Pastor Charles is not just making waves in music. He's currently working on a movie featuring some of the biggest actors in the industry. And his heart is to share his story, his challenges, his faith, and his journey in a way that brings hope and impact to people all over the world. You know, I salute you today, Pastor Charles, for using your gift to advance the kingdom of God, man. I truly appreciate you. Just keep up the great work. Priscilla, you do the same, all right? Well, Mike, we are at the end of the show once again. What word of encouragement do you have for us today?
0: Yeah, Landlord, it's been acknowledged that you know it's hot outside when the shadows need shadows to cool off.
1: Man, Mike, the heat is no joke, boy. I mean, trust me, you got to hydrate, find shade, and you got to check on the elders and the little ones, man. This heat ain't playing. You got to take your time in this heat, man. But, you know, I never heard that one before, man. But good word, Mike. Good word. Well, at this time, we would love to thank the amazing father and manager of the award-winning international gospel artist, Jacqueline Carr, the one and only Mr. Allen Carr, for hanging out with us today on the Caribbean and Urban American Gospel It Show. And we would also love to thank you, our wonderful listeners, who takes the time to hang out and chill it with us every week. We appreciate you, and we look forward to you joining us next time on the number one radio station right here. This is yours truly, Landlord, and on the behalf of Mike D and everyone here, thanks for being with us on the Caribbean and Urban American Gospel It Show. But coming up next is a brethren of mine from out of the Bahamas. He goes by the name of Monty Sweat, and this time he's teamed up with a major artist from out of Jamaica, and he goes by the name of Munga on a Rebel, to deliver a strong message of peace and no more war. You know, this is the kind of message the whole world needs right now. So don't move a muscle. Check it out right here on the Caribbean and Urban American Gospel It Show. So until next time, God bless you, and may His light continue to shine on you. God bless.

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2: Time for the Gospel Countdown with Nina Taylor and Bishop Ernest E. Richard Jr. Get your ticket. This train's about to roll out. All aboard!

0: everybody. Welcome to the Gospel Countdown. Each week, we're proud to bring you the top gospel songs in the gospel industry today. I'm Nina Taylor. We kicked off the show with such a great song from Darryl Walls and PJ Morton entitled Able. Standing by, the traveling man, the bishop. How you doing, bishop? What's going on?
1: I am doing wonderful. I am in a town I have never heard of before. It's called Galax. It's on the North Carolina, Virginia border. It's up in the mountains. Mm-hmm. And everybody and their great grandmama seems to be, handling business out here. But, it's a little small town. But listen, let's get down to business here. In the number 9 spot, the choir room and Fred Hammond. Their song is entitled Love Never Fails.
2: Number 9.
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0: by Tribbett. It's titled Holy You. It is quickly making its way up the countdown. You know, first 2 weeks ago, it kicked off at number 10. Then it went to number 9. Now it is in the number 8 position already. Can he do it? You know, he had a great year last year, like you would not believe. So we'll see what happens this year as we're approaching Black Music Month. 2026 next month. I'm excited.
1: That is coming up. I was going to mention the very fact that Ty Tribbett was moving swiftly through gospel music. I mean, the Dove Awards have taken notice of him. The Trumpet Awards have now taken notice of him. And even the NAACP Awards have taken notice of him. Bless God for you, Ty. Nonetheless, in the number 7 spot, Tanya Nolan. Still like this song. I know, I take that back. Still love this song. Bless you.

0: It's the Gospel Countdown with Nina Taylor and Bishop Ernest Richard Jr., the traveling man. We're at the number 6 song from James Fortune. He is down from number 1. He spent 1 week at number 1. Now he's at number 6 with his great song, In the Room.
1: All right, Miss Nia Allen is still making a lot of noise. She got her contemporary sound working like she always does. This song entitled, Lord, I Love You. One of my faves. I have to say it. Love it, love it, love it. Come on, Nia. Take us in.

0: Fire. They just took home Stellar Award last year. They had an awesome song about last night and a wonderful video. Wow. I still will never get over it. Still one of my favorite songs. But this one is quickly making its way towards the top spot. It's called I Can Count On You. Number 4 this week from the group Fire.
1: Never gets old with this group. I promise you that. And I don't want to rub it in, Nina, but the same way you rubbed it in when your man friend, he ain't your favorite, but one of your favorites was in town and you made sure I knew it anyway. Listen, moving to the number 3 spot, it kind of broke my heart that he fell out of the number 1 spot, but at least he's still in the top 3. And you know who he is. You can say it with me on the count of 3. 1, 2, 3. That's my boy! Pastor Mike Jr., dude, only like he knows how to get it done with the song Turn It Around.
2: Number 3.
3: Y'all ready?

0: made the biggest pogo jump, leap of faith, call it what you want. They are here knocking on the door of number one. Of course, Mariah Carey, who is, of course, no stranger to number one songs. Neither are the Clark sisters. So here they go again. Another number one pretty soon. It's called Jesus, I Do.
1: All right. Beautiful song. Beautiful song. And I'm going to tell you, when you put two legends together, you ain't going to get nothing but a legendary performance. Well, Nina, it's that time of the day, that time in the show. It is that time for you to let us know what you know. I know you got a song waiting in the wings, so go on and do your thing. We're going to handle this the right way. We're going to get out the way so you can do what you got to do. Here she is, ladies and gentlemen, none other than the incomparable, not to be messed with. I will smack you, devil, if you get in my way, Miss Nina Taylor.
0: Okay. All right. Well, can you say too much? All right. This young lady is...
1: That's not in my vocabulary, by the way.
0: I understand. Yeah, this young lady is yet another Sunday Best winner. And the crazy thing is, from the minute she debuted on Sunday Best, I'm not kidding, and you know, Nina is never wrong, I said, there's the winner right there, Tasha Page Lockhart. I mean, she just totally blew the show away. I knew it. I called her the winner when she was auditioning, okay? I said, there's the winner right there. When she made it to the top 20, I said, she's going to win. I said it the entire time, okay? We're not going to forget about me guessing who actually killed Ghost on Power either, and I was the only one who guessed, you know, the right answer. We're not talking about that. We're talking about Tasha Page Lockhart. She has a brand new song, and of course, I'm looking for this one to quickly make its way to the top 10. It's called He's On The Way. Let's check it out.
2: He's on the way. He's on the way.

0: Go ahead.
1: Tasha Paige Lockhart, okay. She is no joke. I mean, just, I tell you, I called her as the winner when they were showing auditions. And when I said, oh, Tasha, I wonder if she's in Kansas. Yep. But they didn't, they never ever mentioned who her mom was, you know. I guess they didn't want to persuade anybody any kind of way, but they never mentioned it. But I did call her as the winner from the beginning. And okay, she's still doing great songs. She has taken home Stellars already. I remember she won Best New Artist with her debut album that came out shortly after winning Sunday Best. And here she is again with another great song. So our congratulations to her.
0: Beautiful, beautiful. We got a number one coming up that's hanging in there, holding mm-hmm. on and doing what he needs to do mm-hmm. with his laughing, shouting, singing, not singing, singing. So Josh Copeland, mm-hmm. You know, if Melvin Crispell hadn't won, I think he would have won.
1: Well, he would because it was down to the two of them, so...
0: I realize that, but what I'm simply saying is this. I'll make my statement and then give you the content later. He would have been the overall favorite from the outset, because from his first song to his last song, he never let up. And he's not going to fail you now, folks. For his song is in the number one spot this week. The song is entitled Nobody But Jesus.
2: This is...

0: All right, our congratulations to, I wonder if Sunday Best is coming back. I sure hope so, because it seems like it's taken a long time. You know, you remember when they actually had people doing the show from their homes during COVID? You know, it's been through a lot, but it still kept coming back. So we are anxiously waiting for Sunday Best to return to the television. Anyway, our congratulations to Josh Copeland, formerly of Sunday Best as well, among a lot of people who are in this top 40. That's right. A lot of Sunday Best alumni, they just keep doing it. So I get, you know, being on that show is a great, great thing. You see that. Whether or not you win, it could still mean a great career for you in gospel music or in music in general. Look at Keela Richardson has made it to the top 3 in American Idol, and our congratulations to her as well. I know I was on that phone kind of vote. And she looks sensational. You know, she's all grown up. The first time I saw her, she was 17 years old. And she tore up the place then. And she's done nothing but get better and better. So congratulations to her, along with Josh Copeland and everyone else in this top 10 for having great songs.
1: Yes.
0: Tina Taylor, reminding you to connect with us on all social media outlets. You can do that real easy. And we do have some new pictures up on the website. Go check it out. Some of our new photos. And hopefully Bishop will send me our video that he made so I can put that on there too. But check it out at msninataylor.com to see some of our new stuff that we got going on. And you can also check out our YouTube channel. I do thank everyone who has subscribed to our YouTube channel thus far. Plenty more room for plenty more people. Let's go to the countdown on YouTube with Nina Taylor, Bishop Ernest Richard Jr., and you will see us. We will be there. Bishop, how can they connect with you?
1: Well, if they stay on MS Nina Taylor, go to page 5, looking almost not quite to the center, but close to the center. You see this fly guy standing there looking dapper. Not dapper, dapper. Mm-hmm. Acting like he got something going on. And I actually do, folks. But nonetheless, go to page 5. And again, as Nina said, you can catch us on all social media. For Facebook, I'm kind of promoting the Bishop Ernest E. Richard Jr. page and showing a variety of things. Nina, I got a good song for you today, and I want to encourage some hearts. Mm-hmm. To move forward, because there are so many people going through so many things in this day and age. We already know what's going on in the world with the wars and the children starving in different places. But we got to understand something. See, you got saved. You didn't get saved so you could be satisfied. You got saved so God could use you to his satisfaction. So who better to take us to the next level than the late Reverend Darryl Coley? If we're going to do the Lord's work, don't you think we need his spirit? He's teamed up with the late Edwin Hawkins and the Edwin Hawkins Art Seminar Choir. The song is entitled, I Need Your Spirit.

thing, that he which has begun a good work in you will perform it until the day of Jesus Christ. So there's no need to be discouraged. Whatever purpose God has placed in you, it's going to come to pass, because greatness is in

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YP, Young Paul, war for Jesus. 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
2: 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Number 4 is Kim Person with The Journey. B.B. Winans is number 3 with Need You. And number 2 is William McDowell with The Cry, a live worship experience. And the number 1 Billboard gospel album this week is Pastor Mike Jr. with Live Free. New music. New Orleans rapper D1 collaborates with Grammy Award winning artist P.J. Morton for his latest single and video release, Just Go. The new video features D1 and PJ as they soulfully detail how hard we fight for the people that we love. That's Just Go by D1 and PJ Morton. And God Over Money Records artist Selah the Corner has released a banging new album called Hoodie Season 3. That's Selah the Corner, and his new album is Hoodie Season 3. Here's some events for you. The 2019 Spin Awards will be held October 25th through the 26th in Atlanta, Georgia. You can find more information about the weekend of events by logging on to thespinawards.com. Ronnie, Bobby, Ricky, and Mike? Oh, nope. Okay, longer. That should be Fred, Marvin, Keith, Mitchell, Carl, Michael B., and Michael W. That's commissioned. The commission reunion is coming your way. Starting October 31st, running through November 24th, the commission reunion will be stopping in Rochester, Detroit, Columbus, St. Louis, Indianapolis, Atlanta, Memphis, Long Island, New Haven, Philadelphia, New York, and Washington, D.C. 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That's Memphis Music, B-A-N-Q. To see how you can have your music considered for placements in television, film, and other media projects. And I'm Benita Bellamy Kelly, and this has been your Music Industry Minute.

guys, I tell you what, we're back inside the Praise Cafe. That's right. I got some great things happening right here just before the top of the hour. You got music from Derek Minor featuring Trip Lee from the project PSA Volume 3. Who is Derek Minor? Then I did a great interview with gospel recording artist Janellian Thompson. I want you guys to check that out. Then you got that new track from Janellian Thompson. That's entitled Grace. Then you got the Path Report coming at you. And that's what we got lined up for you right now. So stick and stay. Don't go away, because you're inside the Praise Cafe.

0: Ladies and gentlemen, it's your boy, Big C, the Encourager from Urban Gospel Sounds and the Praise Cafe Show. And this is the day that the Lord has made, and I don't know what you got going on, but over here on this side, we're going to rejoice and be glad in it simply because we have connection and we have relationship with God. And those are some very highly important things to have going on in your life. Matter of fact, I got a great guest on the show today. I've got singer, songwriter, worship leader, actress, and evangelist, none other than Chanelion Thompson. That's right, is on the line with your boy. Chanelion, what's going on in your world today?
1: Nothing much, Vixie. How are you?
0: Oh, I'm doing well. Yes, ma'am. I won't complain. I'm still here in my right mind, and I thank God for that. Yes, ma'am. I thank him for that. It's good to hear your voice, and I'm glad that you allowed us this time to talk and chop it up with you today. And understanding, I know you have a pretty hectic and busy schedule, so we want to be respectful of your time and not keep you on too long, if that's okay.
1: Yes, I'm honored to be here today.
0: Amen. Amen. Absolutely. Thank you so much. Well, I want to ask you right out of the gate, if you don't mind sharing with us, how long have you been singing as a professional?
1: I've been singing all of my life, but I finally just accepted the call to do this full-time within like the last year, but I've been singing at different churches for many years.
0: Wow. That's one thing I wanted to ask you too, in that is, when did you realize that you had the gift of song?
1: I've always used my gifts really to glorify God because I understand that it's a gift from him. But just building up as far as life and building a relationship with him has really showed me that is my way to communicate with him. So when I realized that it was, you know, a way of communicating with him and just having a conversation with him, that's when I really realized that this is what he had called me to do.
0: Yes, ma'am. Yes, ma'am. Amen. Amen. Well, with that in mind, understanding that even though you've been singing the majority of your life or all your life, who have been or who are some of your musical influences?
1: I'm a big, growing up, I listened to a lot of LaTanya Blair. I had the opportunity years ago to meet her at a midnight musical, and I was like, oh my God, like freaking out. And so she's one of my inspirations as well. I listened to a lot of Miranda here lately. Just her ministry is amazing, and the way that her music is changing lives all over the world. I'm a Brandy fan as well. Just her voice and her skill set is amazing. So those are some of my go-tos.
0: Amen. Amen. Well, since you've been out in the professional world, have you had a chance to minister with or be on stage or on maybe a concert or program with any of those artists that you just mentioned?
1: I have, actually, which I'm so blown away, but Praise in the Park for Heaven 97, I was there with the Blairs there, and as well as the Potter's House, being able to minister in the Christmas production and Easter production there at the Potter's House in Dallas. So I've been honored.
0: Amen. So you have. Amen. Amen. Well, now, with as I mentioned earlier in the introduction, that you definitely do have some background in the acting area. What are some of the works that you've done or some of the productions you've been in? I know you mentioned The Potter's House, but is there anything else that you've had an opportunity to share your gifts on as it relates to acting?
1: Yes. At the Bethany Church in Fort Worth, I've had many opportunities to be in the stage plays there. We recently had one, I believe it was last year, we had The Hate That Love Built, and I was a part of that production as well. So many opportunities there.
0: Amen. Amen. Well, that is great. That is great. Well, guys, I've had a chance to hear her sing, and I have to say, when this young lady is just free in her spirit and allows the Lord to operate through the gift he's given us, it is phenomenal. And I'm not just making that up. It's phenomenal. It's life-changing. I mean, it just pierces the very soul of the hearer. And with that said, I wanted to ask you now, this new single that you have, Grace, first of all, did you write that song? That's question one. And second of all, what's the backstory behind the single Grace?
1: My husband, Jamian, actually wrote the chorus to Grace. The moment that I told him, you know, that I wanted to do this full time and do ministry full time, he went in the restroom and came back out and was like, "I got a song. God just dropped a song in my spirit." And I was like, "You playing, you know, you joking with me." But he told me, you know, the chorus of the song, I was like, "Wow." And so that's how Grace came. That part of Grace came. And then we got in the studio and I just began to think about where God has brought me from and how his grace has covered me, even when I didn't deserve it, you know, and that's where the verses begin to, you know, take place, and just me going back and thinking about all God has done and everything that he's still doing and how his grace is still covering. So that's pretty much the backstory of that and how it all came. It's just reflecting on what God has done.
0: Yes, ma'am. So now your husband actually went in the bathroom and came back out with the inspiration of that song. Now, that's pretty interesting. That's pretty interesting. That's something. I guess we'd have to get him on here to find out how that came. But, you know, God is everywhere at the same time. Amen?
1: Amen.
0: So, one thing we know, we never know where the Lord is going to speak. And, of course, thank God he's in heaven. He didn't have to be in the bathroom with us, but that's a whole nother Bible class. Yes, ma'am. But all I know, the song is making a tremendous impact. And there are many, I know it's playing and airing on my show. And there are many other stations around the country that are really starting to pick up on this song, Grace. And want to ask you this. Are there any other, with just the single, is there going to be a EP, a CD? Is there something else coming down the pike from Chanelion as far as, you know, the starting off with this single? Is there something else coming up for you as far as a CD?
1: Yes, sir. There is. We're pushing it for January. So we're in the studio working on new music as we speak, just getting things ready and trying to give enough time to, you know, really get it out there. And so January is the potential day month for, you know, us releasing new music.
0: Okay. Well, we'll be looking forward to that. Now, are you working along with any other artists that we may know of, collaborating as far as writing or even singing along with you on some of the upcoming tracks?
1: No, not at the moment, but we have reached out to other artists as far as writing, such as Timothy Reddick and Ethan Kent, some different people that we've really reached out to just because their sound and their writing skills are amazing. So we're looking forward to them writing music for this project.
0: Okay. Now, coming up for you in the near future, I know you just shared that you are working on a new CD, a full project. What else do you have coming up for you in the near future? Can you share that with us? And then also, can you share with us how your fans, friends can reach out to you, how we can contact you for booking, social media contact? Can you share that type of information with us?
1: Yes, absolutely. As of right now, I have a worship conference coming up soon in November, hosted by Deidre Sanford. So I'm excited about that. And also, Ms. Mona, First Lady Mona, is having a women's conference. So, and all of these events can be found on my social media pages. Facebook, it's Chanelian B. Thompson. Instagram is I Am Chanelian, as well as Twitter is I Am Chanelian. So I make sure that the events are, you know, posted on my online. So would love to have people to come out and worship with us and just lift God up with us. For contacting information, my email address is iamchanelian@gmail.com, and you can reach me there. And get further information as far as reaching my booking agent.
0: Amen. Amen. Well, we're glad you shared that information with us, because we want people to know that you're on the move for God, and want to let people know where they can also get the music. There's the music on all digital outlets. They can get it anywhere. Is that right?
1: Yes, sir. Yes, sir.
0: Okay. Okay. Well, ladies and gentlemen, you've heard for yourself right here at none other than gospel artist Chanelian Thompson, out with a great single out right now entitled Grace. What? You hadn't picked it up yet? You guys are slow. Y'all better go out there and get that track, download it for yourself, and let it minister to your spirit, and get ready, Lord willing, coming up somewhere in 2019, first of the year, maybe around Stellar Award time, to be able to pick up the entire project. Chanelle, you want to let you know we appreciate you coming along with us on today. And always know that on this platform at Urban Gospel Sounds, you always have a doorway open to you to share what God has placed in you to share with the world. Amen?
1: Amen.
0: Amen. Yes, ma'am. Yes, ma'am. And you be blessed in the name of Jesus.
1: Amen.
0: Thank you. Yes, ma'am. Yes.

Yes, come on, let us praise his name. Let everybody bless his name. Let everything that has breath, let's give God all the honor, glory, and all the praise, because he deserves the praises of his people. Let's give it up one time for the Father, the Son, and the Holy Ghost, who is indeed the head of my life. I just want to give a big shout out to each and every one of you who have a lock to the gospel trend. Go ahead and call up a friend, a neighbor, let them know that the gospel train is on. I'm live, I'm here, I'm direct, and this is our pre-Mother's Day show. Thank God for who you are. Thank God for our mothers. And listen, that's our theme for the show. Thank God for mama. I want to thank God for my beautiful mother. Mama, I really, truly love you. But we're going to get to that in a little bit. Let's give each and every one of you a shout out. If you got a lock to my Facebook page, go ahead and share that link and let others know that the gospel train is on. To God be the glory, great things he has done and will continue to do. How you doing right here in the nation's capital? Salt Key, South Caicos, Mill Caicos, North Caicos, Providence, the Islands, every island and key in between. How you doing? If you're in the region, wherever you are, bless you. I pray that this show is a blessing to you. I pray that the songs that are played tonight is a blessing to you. So let's get things started here, because I got a full pack show lined up for you. So let's get things started here on the gospel train. The gospel train. Portia, how you doing, girl? Blessings. Nice to see you. Yes, and you were the lead vocalist on that song, right? So let's get things started here on the gospel train as we begin, as we normally do. And we ask God to bless our land, bless Turks and Caicos. Let's go. Turks and Caicos. Turks and Caicos prayer. Hey, Sister Katrude, how you doing, girl?

Yes, Turks and Caicos prayer there by the Spiritual Harmonizers. Wanted to give a big shout out to each and every one of you under the sound of my voice. How you doing, my beautiful sister? I'm Darlene. What's up, brother? Brother Asa, how you doing? My boy, my brother Aldine, what's up? Madri, how you doing? Blessings to each and every one of you. Thank you for joining me here on the Gospel Train. I pray that the show is indeed a blessing to you. Go ahead and share the link. Call up a friend, a neighbor. Let them know that the Gospel Train is on. The numbers to call is 1-900-222-2007 or 946-2007. Call me up. Request your song, whatever it is that you want to do. This is our pre-Mother's Day show. How you doing? This is my Mother's Day show because there will be no show. Mother's Day is on Monday. So happy Mother's Day to each and every one of you who are out there. Blessings to you. Go ahead, share the link. Let others know that the Gospel Train is on. You'll have an opportunity to win some gift certificates. Want to big up my good friend, my cousin, my buddy at Keiko's Cafe, Latanya. Latanya Gardner, thank you so much for your gift certificates. I pray blessings over your establishment, over your business. I pray that God will continue to move on your behalf. So let's get into the meat of the matter as we celebrate Mother's Day here on the Gospel Train. I would like to say good evening, everyone, wherever you are listening from. Welcome to the special Mother's Day edition of the Gospel Train. Tonight, we celebrate love, success, strength, unwavering faith, as we say thank you, as we say thank you, as we say thank God for our mothers. And we're going to get things started here in the Gospel Train as we begin this special edition of the Gospel Train, and we show our love and appreciation to our mothers, our wives, our sisters, our nieces, our nephews, our grandmothers, for all that they have done and how they impacted our lives. So I would like you to call me up. I'd like to call me up. If you want to send a tribute to your mother, the phone lines are open. You can call up and send a tribute to your mother. You can also, whatever shout out you want to give, but the phone lines are open, and we're going to get things started here on the Gospel Train. Let's go. This is our Mother's Day show.

Yes, I thank God. Father God, I thank you for our mothers. Heavenly Father, we thank you for the gift of mothers, biological, spiritual, and those who stand in the gap with love. Tonight, we honor them, we bless them, and we ask that you continue to strengthen and uplift each and every mother listening tonight. Jesus, we ask these blessings in your precious name. Mothers, I bless you in the name of Jesus. And we're gonna take a quick time as we, I need to have my worship moment. So as we worship, mothers, I want you to worship with me tonight as we worship. Let's worship.

Yes, and I know that is a prayer, a powerful prayer for so many mothers. So many of you request that song, and it is indeed a powerful song. Father God, just come. Lord, we need you right now. How are you doing, Mother? Mother Kathleen, how are you? Happy Mother's Day to you. And she is clothed with strength and dignity. She can laugh at the days to come. Her children arise and call her blessed. Today we rise and call each and every mother. We call you blessed. Today, her children rise and call her blessed. Happy Mother's Day, y'all.

Yes, Mom. I want to say thank you because I thought you would like to know. And you know, at this time, I would like to open up the phone lines. You can call the numbers to call us 1-900-222-2007 or 946-2007. So many of you who've lost, your mothers have gone on. And I know that you probably wish you had an opportunity that you can pick up the phone and call her just to say, Mom, I love you. I really appreciate all that you have done for me. So for you, especially those, you still can call, especially those who are living, who have your living mothers. You can call, and I want you to, you know, to give a tribute to your mom. Either she's passed, she's gone on, or she's still here with us. I just like for pastors to call and just shout out their mom, show them love and appreciation, especially if she's still here with you. You can let her know how you really feel, and you're thankful and grateful for all the prayers and everything that she's done for you. Because to be honest with you, to be truthful, we wouldn't be here today if without the prayers and the love of our mothers. So I'm going to give you this opportunity. The number to call again, 1-900-222-2007 or 946-2007. Call me up. Give your mother a tribute, man. Let her know how you feel, how you love her, you appreciate her, whether she's here or she's gone on. Make me proud.

Now I'm going to make that one special for all you lovely, beautiful mothers out there. Mama, I love you. To my beautiful, beautiful mother, Pastor Francis Durham, and my beautiful wife, the mother of my children, I love you. I thank you. And I call you blessed. You are indeed blessed. Let's give it up one time for our mothers, for the Father, the Son, and the Holy Spirit, who leads, guide, and protect them. Yes, Mother Godfather, bless you. God be with you. How you doing? Pastor Bobby, God bless you. Happy Mother's Day to you. This next song I'm going to play is one that was requested by Ms. Christine Skippins, and she sent it to me. She said, listen to this. I want you to play it for me. And I just think it is indeed an appropriate song for this time as we celebrate women and we celebrate mothers. So I want you to listen to this beautiful song. And this song is by Inga Rose. It's called Celebrate Me. And mothers, at this time, I want you to celebrate yourselves and your mothers, your daughters, your granddaughters, your nieces. Just celebrate. Listen to the words of this song real quick.

everyone is going to be all right. Go ahead and celebrate yourself. Celebrate you. Celebrate you. Happy Mother's Day to each and every one of you. Mothers are God vessels of love. Through sleepless nights, whispered tears, and quiet successes, they shape generation, show us who we are become because of our mother's prayers. When they didn't know how, believe in everything you do. Mothers cry on their knees and they believe in you. They pray, they preach, they love, they teach. The strength of our mothers. Mothers, we love you. We appreciate you. And I know so many of you, this song helped you through. Happy Mother's Day, Mother.

Yes, I'm going to sing of the goodness of God all my life. You have been faithful all my life. You have been good. You are listening to the Gospel Train with your host, Ryan Williams. It is indeed a blessing to be here with you as we celebrate our Mother's Day. Happy Mother's Day to each and every one of you out there. This is a special edition of the Gospel Train with the theme, Thank God for Mama. And I'm still waiting on my first person to call out and give a tribute to your mother. The number's 1-900-222-2007 or 946-2007. I'm still waiting on that call. And a few I'm going to give, throw up my first question for an opportunity for you to win a gift certificate at Kiko's Cafe. So stay tuned for that in a little bit. But let's get back to some more music here on the Gospel Train. Still call Mama. Happy Mother's Day, y'all.

put something holy on a mother's name, still call on mama. I want to thank each and every one of you. In a few minutes, we're going to go straight into our little giveaway. But before we do that, I want to recognize, I know there are a number of persons who have mothers who have gone on. So I'm going to play a song just so you can remember your mother during this time. It's a lot difficult for so many others, for so many people, sorry. And I know that this is a tough time, a tough season for you. But we're praying your strength in God. I want to give a big shout out to my dad, Evan Locke, in D.C. Got a lock tonight. Dad, I love you. Really appreciate you. Thank you always for all that you have done for all of us, all your children. We love you, Dad. So this next one is for the loving memory of both of my grandparents, my grandmothers have gone on. It's for John DeBean and Miss Anita Bean. And to those of you who mothers have gone on, grandmothers, aunts, who've gone on, this one for you.

Yeah, so right before I do this, I gotta play this one, because if I don't, these Simmons brothers, they would have me. You know, I know this is one of this is a song that they always request. It doesn't matter what time of the year. Whenever they're feeling like they're missing their mother, they will call me and they'll send me a note and say, please play this for me in loving memory of my mom. So I'm going to play this one for them. Simmons brothers, how you doing? Clinton and Curtis, what's up, bros? How you doing? I know they into the country music. So I got you, fellas. I got you real quick before I go into this next segment. So this one for you. If there's a telephone in heaven, this one for you guys.

make that one special for those cinnamon forests. I know they're laughing from ear to ear. I will hear from them no later. This phone in heaven put mama on the line. Beautiful song, beautiful song, very beautiful song. Give us up, my beautiful brother, Mr. Alden Lightburn. Celeste, how you guys doing? I want to make that one special for you too, Aldine. I know that you're probably saying the same thing. If there's a phone in heaven, sharing, what's up, girl? How you doing? Auntie Hocklin, Auntie, my beautiful mother, Pastor Francis Darling, all of you who mothers have gone on, to my dad, mothers have gone on, make that one special to you. So we're going to get right into it now as we prepare for our little giveaway. And big thank you to Keiko's for your donation as a gift card that you have provided for us. So I'm going to get right to it right after this.

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2: 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Just the month and the year that Keiko's Cafe opened. 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

0: 946-2007. 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
1: April 7, 2023.
0: No, try again. Please try again.
1: April 7, 2023.
0: Yeah, try again. Try again. Thank you.
2: I was at the age.
0: Yes, that wasn't the answer. I must say you're close though.

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Call me up. Give me the date. Keiko's Cafe, open up. You win yourself a gift certificate, right? We also have an option to go ahead and send a tribute out to your mother. Living art going on. The number, same number, just call me up.

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1: December 23.
0: Yes. Are you sure?
1: Yes.
0: Okay, may I ask who's calling?
1: Andisha Bean.
0: Andisha Bean. Okay, congratulations, Andisha. You just won yourself a gift certificate at Keiko's.
1: Thank you so much.
0: Okay, so Andisha, I'm going to need your information so I can pass it on to you, okay?
1: Okay.
0: All right, so hold the line for me, please. Hold the line for me.

Yes, Mama Try, how you doing, Mom? Well, listen, I want to give a big shout out to all you beautiful mothers out there. Happy Mother's Day to you one more time. Want to give a big shout out to Mother Gertrude, how you doing? Happy Mother's Day to you, Auntie Iris, Auntie Irene, how you doing? Happy Mother's Day to you, to Miss Lorna James. Happy Mother's Day to you, to Miss Niani, to Miss Sarah Wilson. Happy Mother's Day to you, to Siobhan. Happy Mother's Day to Helen and Maggie, Brenda and Carolyn. I want to say Happy Mother's Day to you, to Miss Eleanor Ingham. Happy Mother's Day to you. I want to give a big shout out to my sisters Tracy and Sherry Mae. Happy Mother's Day to you guys, to Miss Leigh Swan, Miss Leigh Mizik, to Nasia, to my beautiful wife, to Auntie Kate. I want to say Happy Mother's Day to each and every one of you. Kathleen, how you doing? Happy Mother's Day to you, my girl, Jennerie. What's up? Happy Mother's Day to you, Marlene. To Marilyn, Happy Mother's Day to you. To the Bible Study Ministry mothers, I want to say Happy Mother's Day to each and every one of you. To my girl, Aisha. To my co-workers, Lillian, Delma, Sherry. Mother Shirley, Happy Mother's Day to you. To Mother Gertrude, to Mother DC, how you guys doing? Happy Mother's Day to each and every one of you. You are indeed a blessing. And our mom, I'm so glad that you finally logged on. I want to thank you. This one for you, mom. I want to thank you personally for this one. This one for you, mom. Yes, be the next. Be the 10th caller. And you can win yourself a good certificate, right? The courtesy of Cakers Cafe.

Yes, I'm so glad they prayed for me. My mom, she's always praying for me. And I am so glad she prays for me. Listen, be the number 10 caller, and you could easily, just by being the number 10 caller, you can easily win the next gift certificate, courtesy of Caker's Cafe. So listen, call me up, and you just might be that lucky caller to win that. More music here on the Gospel Train. I got to get out of here soon. Let's go. Yes, Lord, prepare me, right? Be the number 10 caller. Courtesy of Caker's Cafe. It can be yours.

0: caller, you're on the air. Oh, sorry about that. Go ahead, caller.
1: You hearing me?
0: Yes, I hear you. Go ahead.
1: Are you hearing me?
0: Yes, sir.
1: Anyway, just let you know, Paul Man is back. Listen to you every Wednesday.
0: Hey, Soul Man.
1: So just let you know now that I'm locked in.
0: All right, Soul Man. Man, it's been a minute, bro. I've been chatting you on, dude. How you doing?
1: I hear you, though.
0: You hearing me? Okay, yeah, sorry about that, Soul Man. Man, I've been asking for you. It's been a minute since I heard your voice. I'm happy to hear that you're back and you got to lock in, all right? Keep it locking, brother. Keep it locking.

need of a 911 call is right, call me up 1-900-222-2007, 649-2007. Be the next winner of a Kickers Cafe gift card. It's all yours. Number 10 caller, right? Selling Baptist Brotherhood.

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Mother Elaine, how you doing? 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

0: Quilly, you're on the air. Go ahead, Quilly, you're on the air.
1: Yeah, good night. What's up, bro?
0: Yes, what's up, brother?
1: Boy, like I hear you talking, I just get the phone back. It's a hard problem to get this to the radio station. Most people are trying. And it seems like it's take a while before you got to program everything before you get in.
0: Yeah, sorry about that, brother.
1: I lock you in now. So if you finish me, I lock in.
0: All right, bro. Thank you so. Thank you so much for that.
1: I wish I had the line caller though.
0: Not yet. We still wait.
1: I'm sorry, like you ain't want you ringing me a
0: hey, yeah, man. We still wait. But I got you.
1: Oh, our number.
0: All right. I mean, we some ways off.
1: Okay, good. You got it.
0: All right.
1: How you drop it?
0: All right, bro.
1: So, and love y'all. And keep the prayers on, bro.
0: All right, bro. Love you too.
1: All

0: ahead, caller. You're on the air.
1: Yeah, I need to play that one for me just now, but I want you to do one for me. I want you to give me one of those good African music I usually play in there, that soca mix.
0: Yeah, okay, I'm about to get out of here in a little bit. I tried. I'll see what I can do.
1: Give me a taste. You got it locked.
0: All right, okay, cool.
1: You know, you can't make me go sleep and I ain't feel the thought.
0: I hear you, man. I hear you.
1: I gotta get some rhythm on me, man.
0: I got you. Okay, cool. Later.
1: Bless me, never bless me more, and let's keep going now. Present at all time, and think about the Father, the Son, the Creator, because only Him keeps us going. Things are happening. This is silly season now. Usually when my husband, they come and you know what happened here. But we rebuke that in the name of the Father, the Son, the Creator, who created all things and made people. And we are the problem. So, you know, let us stay blessed. Because He blessed us all, and He did it a long time. We need to keep our head up and keep going and striving for good. Bless the brother, and all good for all. Bye now.
0: All right, thank you, brother. Thank you.

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We celebrating Happy Mother's Day to you. All you beautiful mothers out there. Time to celebrate.

yes to each and every one of you beautiful mothers out there. 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He will continue to bless you in all you do. To every mother listening, your labor is not in vain. God sees every tear, every prayer, every sacrifice. You are appreciated, you are loved, and you are chosen. Happy Mother's Day to each and every one of you. Lord, bless every mother today. 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Cover them with your grace and surround them with your love. In Jesus' name, I want to say a happy, happy Mother's Day to all of you. I love you. God love you best. We're going to end things here on the Gospel Channel Mother Time as I'm about to get out of here, as we're about to end this one. Happy Mother's Day to each and every one of you. Thank God for Mama. I got to go. I love you, Mom. I'm out. Yes, this one for you, brother. Hey, brother, but you better break to this, right? Yeah.

0: 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Now, let it rip on RTC.
1: Welcome to the magnificent program, Dynamic Touch. I am Apostle Cindy Jarrett. This program is inspired by God to reach, touch, elevate, deliver, and bring joy and laughter to the people of God, and especially those that have not yet considered inviting Him into their hearts as Lord and Savior. As you listen to this program, please open your hearts and minds to begin this walk with us here at New Birth Agape Fellowship, asking God to give us His dynamic touch. And so you will find this message in the book of Samuel. 1 Samuel chapter 30. And I think we're going to read it till the 8th verse. Father, we thank you. We bless you as always. We glorify you, God. I decrease that your spirit will continue to increase, not only in me, but in your people. Father, continue to allow us to be watchful. Thank you, Jesus. To watch how we handle your presence. Glory, hallelujah. Allow us to continue to be grateful for the presence that you, your Holy Spirit, that you allow to visit this house. Glory, hallelujah. That you have refreshed us today. Revive us, shaped us. Hallelujah. Bring us back in alignment with you. And now, God, let your word, oh God, melt into our hearts. Let your word, oh God, melt into our minds. Let your word, oh God, purge into our spirit, that we, oh God, the hearers, may also be doers. Amen. 1 Samuel chapter 30. I left my glasses, Elder. Thank you for yours. Hi, Lord, help me. It says, and it came to pass when David and his men were come to Ziklag on the third day, and the Amalekites had invaded the south, and Ziklag, and smitten Ziklag, and burneth with fire, and had taken the women captive that were therein. They slew not any, either great or small, but carried them away and went on their way. So David and his men came to the city, and behold, it was burnt with fire. And their wives and their sons and their daughters were taken captive. Then David and his people that were with him lifted up their voice and wept until they had no more power to weep. And David's two wives were taken captive, verse 5. Ahinoam, the Jezreelites, and Abigail, the wife of Nabal, the Carmelite. And David was greatly distressed, for the people spake of stoning him, because the soul of the people was grieved, every man for his sons and daughters. But David encouraged himself in the Lord his God. And David said to Abiathar the priest, Ahimelech's sons, I pray thee, bring me hither the ephod. And Abiathar brought hither the ephod to David. Verse 8 and final verse. And David inquired at the Lord, saying, shall I pursue after this troop? Shall I overtake them? And he, God, answered him, David, pursue, for thou shalt surely overtake them, and without fail recover all. Let the church say amen. Come on, everybody shout hallelujah. Thank you, Mikes. Amen. I want you to look at your neighbor and say, pursue. Shout it out, pursue. That ain't everybody. I don't know why y'all playing with this word. Shout it out, pursue. Amen. You may be seated. The word pursue means to seek. If this is something you need to take down, don't wait till this come out on Radio Turks and Caicos or, amen, be on the World Wide Web on Dynamic Touch, Spotify, Shadi, YouTube, what else? Apple and all the other rest. Well, the word pursue means to go after, follow after, hunt after. Look at your neighbor and say, you got to pursue. The scripture says, verse number one, that, amen, and it came to pass, when David and his men were come to Ziklag on the third day, that the Amalekites had invaded them. Not only invaded their camp, they burnt it with fire. Could you imagine coming home and your house on fire? And then if you have children or you have an elderly parent and you have some loved ones, they're not even there. Amen. I ain't gonna preach hard because you're gonna get where we're going. Amen. Thank you. David and his men came back. The house was on fire. The children was gone. The wife was gone. And then the men wept bitterly until there was no strength. Now, I got women could cry. But when you got a man that could weep bitterly, that's saying something. Nobody don't say amen. Somebody say amen. And so verse number four, it said, that was verse number one. Then verse number one said, then David and the people that were with him lifted up his voice. They were weeping till they have no power. You know, like when someone died, you are so broken. You are so empty. You are so hurt. I don't know about you. When my mama died, amen. I mean, when my father died, after my mother died, it was worse for me when my mama died. Now, you can say what you want to say. You can say, well, Pastor, sound like you love your father, your mother more. But, child, hey, when my mama did, that was it for me. Somebody say praise the Lord. Yes, yes, yes. I wept for my father, but boy, I mourned for my mother. Amen. So when they came back, they saw things in an uproar. Hallelujah. They were so angry. I want you to listen. That they were so angry. They was. Shadi, you looking? Okay. They were so angry that they was angry at David. Amen. The Bible said they were so angry that they were angry at David. Somebody shout hallelujah. Hallelujah. So they came home and things were not the way they left it. Have you ever come home and things ain't the way you leave it? It's okay for the children to mess up the house. It's okay for all the food to get eat up. But it ain't okay for the house not to be the house. Nobody will say praise the Lord. Praise the Lord. house on fire? Jesus, you falling out right there. Amen. Chiringong. But then the problem I have is that, Sister Sims, that they were so angry at David, who was also at a loss, just as they were. You know, sometimes people think it's just all about them. How could all of us go on a trip to North Caicos? We go to the Bahamas. Hey, nobody would say, hey. And you know, election coming. You know, we could take that little trip right now. Because you know, we're going, boom, boom, boom, boom. Okay. All right. Even the church on fire. Fire. Fire in the hole. Okay, let me behave. Because you know, with my mind just going way back. Amen. So they all traveled together, Sister Kim, and then they all came together. We were together. Everything now in an uproar. But now they want to kill David. They turned on David. They turned on David. David, the leader, the chosen, the one who had won so much battles for them. Think on it. Think on that, really. I ain't come to preach hard. I come to preach sense and open your eyes to truth. Be together. We come back. Things ain't going the way it is. We all hurting. We all broken. We all got the same problem. But then you won't kill me. Somebody shut. Oh, you are scared to say yeah? Someone say yeah. Yeah. Their pain and anger did not allow them to also see David's pain and anger. How in the world? Your pain is my pain. We was watching, I don't know about you, but there's this thing, and I'm gonna put a disclaimer. It's not my song because ain't nobody suing me. We're all in this together. Dun dun dun dun dun. Y'all remember that? What was that? High School Musical. We give props to High School Musical. Okay. We're all in this together. Somebody say, I'm in this with you. And so, how much battles did David didn't fight with these men? As a matter of fact, David just came from the Philistines, helped these, every

0: And David was greatly distressed. You mean we all in pain and David becomes greatly distressed. For the people spoke, verse number 6, of killing him. Why? Because the soul of them was grieved. David was in grief. David was okay that they took his wife and children and mashed up his house. You mean we grieve? Why is it that David alone had to be extra distressed? What is going on with people that you can put that extra pain on somebody else? Nobody will say to me, man. Huh? Nobody will say, man. Tell somebody you got to take responsibility for your own pain. Oh, come on, touch yourself. You know, like I know some things that happened, you did. Now I come back. Come on here. We don't want to be responsible for our own pain. Nobody want to talk to me. Come on here. I promise I ain't beating nobody today. I can walk out of this church. I can be set free. Hallelujah. And delivered. Amen. Amen. Somebody shout glory.
1: Glory.
0: They spoke about killing. And them who didn't speak had an attitude. You ever see people look at you like, I won't kill you. What the heck did David do to them? Come on, let's talk, church. I come to talk. I come to preach at you, you know. Why is it that you won't put David in the ground for your pain? Like David ain't carry no pain for you and for him. The Bible says that David encouraged himself. Oh, God, this good. In God. I am tired of people needing me to encourage them. In God. Y'all get mad, I ain't care. I'm going to move on. I'm going to preach. I'm going to talk the truth. I'm ashamed the devil. If it bites you, say ouch. And move from there. You hurt, I hurt. Your house under attack, my house under attack. Nobody will say amen. Your mind under attack, my mind under attack. Your flesh under attack, my flesh under attack. Huh? But you won't put your burden on my burden and blame me for our burden. Someone say there's some word today. If this don't heal you, then that's on you. Because the Bible says it should be a two-edged sword. It should cut. And then as you take the word, you got to recognize, I got to be responsible for some pain myself. And that responsibility, acknowledgement, with being pain. So David had to pick himself up. Hallelujah. Amen. David had to deal with his sorrow that he didn't cause. You know, it reminds me of children. Everything is the mom's fault. They can blame Papa, but Mama? Yeah, boy. Boy. When me and Elder got a little bickering, Mommy gotta be you. Come on now, anybody always blame their ma? I remember a sister used to be and say, blame the ma, blame me, it's my fault. I say, yes, Lord. I'm glad she acknowledged that. Hallelujah. Somebody say praise. Y'all don't make me work. Come on. That's why we ain't got cover. That's why we ain't moving. Because we got to acknowledge. The Bible says, I got to acknowledge my sins, my

0: You can't blame me for everything. Some things is your fault. And some things ain't none of our faults. This is a case where it's none of our faults. Hallelujah. The devil came in, disrupt all of we. Come on here. And we all are affected by his attack. Somebody say hallelujah. So David had to encourage himself. Meaning, in the midst of them blaming him for something he didn't do. That's like church folks. You tell them something that's benefiting them. Sister Kim, you know, if you wear them shoes, I see you wobbling, you gonna fall down. You can get mad with me when you fall. After you then fall, and by pastor, why ain't pastor to tell me that? Now I fall. But wasn't it to avoid you from? So take the responsibility of your fall. And say, I should have won. Come on, nobody want to talk to me. Somebody shout hallelujah. Nobody want to talk to me. Amen. And so, the Bible says, in the midst of them blaming him for something he didn't do, like them, all under the same attack, he now have to go encourage himself. And to encourage yourself means to provide his own help within himself, stimulate his own mind, mentally boast himself, emotionally inquire of God. Like, it only happened to you. I don't need, listen. Yeah, you got it. You got it. I have to be still and wait for that. How is it that I'm here and you say you dear, but a storm come and we all ain't affected? As a matter of fact, the storm will hit me up here first. That's only two. Yeah. The problem, the thing with David is, David knew how to go with his pain to God. Oh. David didn't turn back, amen, and remind even them how he brought them out. David didn't remind them how, look here, nigga, I would have done tell you, look here, buddy, you remember that Goliath I killed? Because the Goliath was already dead. Nobody want to talk to me. When they went over to Ziklag, because now you're talking about David was hooked up with the Philistines now, so that means the giant was already belonging to the Philistines back in the day. So how could you turn on the person that you know God yes. Oh my God. I used to love my two little children, Johnny and Ray. I'll call them by name because I love them. And when Ray came, Johnny would come. I say, Johnny, say praise the Lord. Because he had such a praise. Praise the Lord. And so how could I now look at him and know that his praise could give me any breakthrough and then look at him and one could kill him? What I need Johnny to do is start to say, praise the Lord. Nobody wants to say praise the Lord. Praise the Lord. Because Johnny prays, break and hear and the praise. Let God hear him. Oh, coconut. I promise I won't behave today. Somebody say, you speaking faster. But the Bible says in Matthew 24, that minister gave, she says, and they turn on one another. This is where we at when we don't take responsibility or point that arrow at where it belongs. Sometimes the arrows just pointed, need to be pointed at the enemy, because we're all in this together. Somebody say, yeah, you talking to me. And so David had to inquire of the Lord for, watch this. Remember, David had his own problem. I got my own problem with my own chilling situation. Oh, nobody want to talk to me. I got my own problem. This whole week I have been. Me and Shadi was coming, and Shadi said, boy, Pastor, I feel like I was under attack this whole week. Da-da-da-da-da. I said, boy, Shadi, me too. And da-da-da, she went through some stuff, and I could identify. I said, boy, Shadi, yeah. And so here's this word. I had my own stuff. So now David, mighty God, somebody say, yeah, you talking, Pastor. Now David, amen, hallelujah, had to now inquire of his pain, of his loss, and go back and inquire for them. Some of us only can inquire for we self. Na na na na na na na na na na na na na. Huh? You're silent, you're silent, you're silent. Why are you acting like you're getting beaten? This is a good message today. It's a smooth ride. Ride on, King Jesus. Come on. No man shall hinder me. Okay, y'all get no weapon. I just passed the jailing today. God of presence already been up in here. Hallelujah. Mighty God. I ain't got a portion hyping. Woo, it was awesome. So David had to gird up himself. Go before God. Inquire of the Lord. Amen. Not just for himself alone. His problem. His hip problem. His back problem. His head problem. His, what you say, Shadi? Nauseation. His attacking his dreams. His attacking his body. He had to now go for some dudes. Some Negronites. No more the Amalekites now. The Amalekites then been in. Now he got some Negronites. He got to go and go to God about these nights. Could you imagine that? You know you can't pray for people who won't kill you. It take a strong mama jama, papa mama. I tell you to go before God when people are still trying to kill you. People take you on, take you down off of your job, and they will take your life. You know the first thing you say, Lord, fight against them. That's for you. Ain't going to them and talk about, God, these Negronites, I didn't help. God, these Negronites, I didn't cover. God, these na-na-na-na-na-na-na. Lord, I cry every day. Lord, slam them in the ground. Mash them up. Lord, you hear me? These ungrateful. Because had they let David pray that prayer, David alone would have won. Oh, nobody hearing that. David alone would have won. Nobody wants to say, yeah. How you know that, Pastor? Because God just hear me. Shut up. You ain't never fight Goliath. Somebody say amen. And the rest of us say ouch. Come on, 1, 2, 3. Let me set you free. 1, 2, 3. We could talk the talk, eh? So David now. David, because he was in charge. Last week we said, what was your assignment? You got to know who you are. When you're in charge, he understood in spite of their nonsense, in spite of their pain, hallelujah, he needed to know from God what to do. You know how much pastors will walk off the pulpit because their members just so icky? I say they icky. Nobody can say, Pastor, call me wicked. No, I say, ick it, Ash. The ick it. Like when you're teaching children how to speak a language, I know I only need the British language. I got my own dictionary. Yes. Somebody say hallelujah. This is Apostle Cindy Jarrett dictionary. Yes. Huh? So now David, hallelujah, not just for himself alone, while they still was trying to kill him, look at him. Could you imagine? Y'all ain't never tried. Hey, listen, some of y'all had to go try to get stoned by talk about. Y'all would fall out. If a group of people come on your job, y'all will collapse. Let the church say amen. Nobody will say amen. Three or four people in one got me just talking about you. You will literally, your mind will fall out. One person come in your face, you'll be like, nobody will talk to me. Nobody will talk to me. Go ahead, America, say amen. You need a David. Somebody say a David who understand strategy. Wasn't that uplifting, refreshing, and dynamic? If you've missed today's message, hey, listen again on Radio Turks and Caicos, Wednesday night, or on our various podcasts, Apostle Cindy Jarrett, even on Amazon, or on YouTube and Twitter. 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

Good afternoon, Turks and Caicos. Again to our extended radio audience, it is a pleasure for us to be back with you again this Sunday evening to encourage one another to be prepared for the return of the Lord, as much as we see that day is fastly approaching. You tune in this afternoon to High Heights Ministry with yours truly, Brother Curlin, Brother Andrew, and Brother Leon on your radio dial 89.1 FM. And my friends, we give God thanks for all his blessings. Sometimes thinking about the word all his blessings. Man, go back on the songwriter, count your many blessings, name them one by one, and it will surprise you what the Lord has done. In fact, we cannot count our blessings. So many unknown blessings. Sometimes the Lord keep us from accident on the highway we don't know nothing about. Sickness keep us. So for this, we should always be thankful, always be grateful to the Almighty God for all his blessings on us. Let us pray. Father in heaven, we give you thanks for this evening. You allow us, Lord, to partner with you in sharing the good news you brought to life, this life, knowing we all were born in sin. But because of your love for us, Lord, you make it possible that we can be redeemed back and have a relationship with you. We thank you, Lord, for these experiences, and by so doing, we pray we would commit ourselves to your way, Lord, and endeavor to follow the leading of your Spirit, knowing you will guide us into all truth. Bless this country, Lord. We know your presence is here, but we welcome you this afternoon to accompany us in our endeavor. And I pray, Lord, your presence, hallelujah, will be experienced by the hearers this evening. Do, Lord, purpose of sharing this good news that men will hear, unbelievers will become believers in you, Lord. So there'll be guarantee of that entrance into that place. Jesus, you say you're going to prepare for us. Unctionize this message by the unction of the Holy Ghost, Lord. May your presence be felt, be experienced, hallelujah, in an awesome way this evening. Knowing the letter alone kill it, but your Spirit give life, Lord. Hallelujah, hallelujah. You inspire your prophet to put it in writing. Such accomplishment will be only achieved not by might nor by power, but by your Spirit. Help us, Lord. Continue to look to you, never to lean on our own understanding. No, the arm of flesh will fail us, Lord, and we dare not trust our own. Hallelujah. Help us continue to look to you, Lord. Have your arms around us, true, and then we'll be able to accomplish your purpose, Lord. For this evening, you set in place for the Turks and Caicos Islands and those that will hear this message through by internet, by Facebook, and YouTube. Please, let your will be done in the lives of your people, Lord. And we'll be careful in giving you the thanks, praise, the honor, and the glory which is due to your name. The purpose for which we were created is to glorify you, Lord, and help us to so do. Hallelujah. In the name of Jesus Christ of Nazareth, we pray. Amen, amen, amen. My friends, subject, question. What shall the end be of them that obey not the gospel of God? My friends, thinking about it, we all were born in sin. Man was created perfect, placed in the garden by the Almighty God, their creator.
carry out certain functions, laws, do's and don'ts. The Almighty God said to Adam, the day you disobey, you'll find a separation between our relationship. You would surely die. Adam disobeyed and find that separation. And studying from time to time, the revelation came after Adam's sin. The Lord so loved man, he still come looking for Adam, making that connection. Nowhere in the scripture I see where the Almighty God pass a sentence on Adam, cause Adam went and hide. But then the Almighty God blew his breath in man. He gives you that ability to know when you're doing right and when you're doing wrong. And ain't no way you could feel justified. No way you could feel free. My mind go back on driving the highway. Certain stop sign being placed by government, laws of the land. Driving your vehicle, have a seat belt. The law require you to have your seatbelt on. Driving the highway and you see an officer somewhere on the corner and you don't have your seatbelt on, don't tell me you can feel that freedom to pass that officer and knowing you don't have your seatbelt on and knowing it's a fine. If he were to stop you, oh my friend, please, the Almighty God leave a seatbelt for us to put on. And if you don't put that on, the time is going to come when you will meet him standing on the corner. The corner of life, my friend. Feel the unction of the Holy Ghost to encourage you to put on your seatbelt. And this accomplishment come by hearing the gospel message of Jesus Christ. And as I study this message, question mark, what shall the end be of them that obey not the gospel of God? The above, for the time is come that judgment must begin at the house of God. And if it first begin at us, what shall the end be? My friend, as I study this message, 1 Peter chapter 4, opening, introduction of this chapter, the apostle was encouraging the churches in Asia Minor to prepare themselves to suffer for the sake of Christ, to suffer for the sake of their faith, their belief in the Almighty God. Certain characteristics they must maintain as believers in the gospel of Jesus Christ. And then look at verse 7, he says, but the end of all things is at hand. We could see from a biblical standpoint of view the hinges this world is swinging on. The fulfillment of prophecy is so evident among us. We need no further evidence to prove that we are living in the last of the last days, my friend. As I look at the situation going on in Jerusalem right now, look at the President of the United States and other world leaders. All of them is encouraging Jerusalem to cease defending themselves. Fulfillment of prophecy. I don't know how serious this will rest in your soul, your mind, and your body. But my friend, as I see this Bible being fulfilled, I ask the Lord to help me
to take heed, because I know the words of Jesus Christ. When you see Jerusalem being surrounded with armies, take heed, look up, because your redemption draweth nigh. Here, the Apostle Peter, the end of all things is at hand. Be therefore sober and watch unto prayer. My friends, after taking in these words, this book, this Bible, prayer is the next powerful weapon under heaven. Communication, communing with God, being sincerely seeking the presence of the Almighty God. And these, by so doing, these characteristics, you will experience in your life, being sincerely seeking the presence of God. Hallelujah. Warning by the apostle. And as I look at this, my mind go back on Romans chapter 15 and verse 4. Say the things that were written aforetime. It's written for our learning that we, through patience and comfort of the scriptures, we will have our hope. My friend, here is the word of the living God. And use as use, commit yourself to the leading of the Holy Spirit. These are the characteristics you will experience in your life. Amy, if you will not experience these characteristics, my friend, you need to check yourself. Being obedient to the leading of the Spirit. Having the Spirit that raised Jesus Christ from the dead dwelling in you, these characteristics should be evidence in your life. 1 Peter chapter 4 and verse 8. And above all these things, have fervent charity among yourselves. These are the characteristics you will experience if you allow yourself to be led by the Spirit of the living God. These are the area, these are the characteristics you must maintain, you will experience. And above all these things, have fervent charity among yourselves, for charity shall cover the multitude of sin. And here it is, verse 9. Use hospitality one to another without grudging. These are the characteristics. Hospitality one to another. And why we must maintain these characteristics. Because judgment began at the house of God. And if it first began on us, what shall the end be? God help us to seek the leading of your Spirit, to seek the indwelling of your Spirit that will build these characteristics in us, and we be able. No wonder Jesus took the disciples in the mountain, Matthew 5, and he let them know, I'm lighting you as a candle, and I want you to let your light so shine before men that they may see your good works and glorify your Father which is in heaven. These characteristics must be evidence in our lives if we don't allow ourselves to be led by the Spirit of the Almighty God. So important. Because judgment gonna begin at the house of God. Meaning, if we fail to submit ourselves to the leading of the Spirit, then we will be in the bracket and the same line of those that fail to obey the gospel of Jesus Christ. And here, what shall the end be of them that obey
not the gospel of God. I want to share this. What shall the end be? Matthew 25. What shall the end be? Matthew 24 and 30. Final destination of a servant who received his Lord's will to train on, and he failed to do so. Matthew 24, 14. Jesus, this parable Jesus gave, for the kingdom of heaven is as a man traveling into a far country, symbolized Jesus Christ, Son of the living God, God in the far country. Before he went, he gave his commandments to the entire world. John 17, verse 14, in his prayer to the Father, he said, Father, I have given them your word. They're telling us, we have not been left defenseless spiritually. We have the word of the living God. That's why the Apostle Paul says, we will be inexcusable if the Almighty God were to come and find us in our sins. Because the Bible go back on 2 Peter chapter 1 and verse 3. The Apostle Peter says, according to his divine power, he had given unto us all things pertaining to life and godliness. That's a biblical indication that if we were to go to hell, we have no excuse, because whatever is necessary to prepare us to have an entrance into the kingdom of God was given to us by Jesus Christ, the Son of the living God, before he leaves. I've given them thy word. Apostle Peter, kingdom of heaven is likened unto a man traveling to a far country. That's Jesus. And he called all of us. That's why he said this gospel of the kingdom must be preached, shall be preached, for witness unto all nations, and then shall the end come, even the dead. The Almighty God saw it was necessary to allow his Jesus spirit to go in the grave and preach to those that were in the grave, so it wouldn't be no excuse for even the dead. What you think about the living man, you hear the gospel message of Jesus Christ, and every time you turn on the television, there is man on the television that you know Jesus Christ loved you so much that he gave his only begotten son that you could have a right to the tree of life. No excuse. Turn on the radio. Some of you got 2-3 Bible in your house, so it's inexcusable. Here, Almighty God gave these servants a portion of his well. One had 5, one had 3, and one had 1. One who had the 5, he gained 5 more. The one who had 3, he gained 3 more. And one who had 1, he went and buried it. Then his master returned to reckon with him. The one who had 5 talent, was welcome to inherit the blessings of the Almighty God that was prepared for him from before the foundation of the world. Likewise, the one who had 2 talent, the one who had 3, Almighty God, servants, take therefore the talent from him, give it unto him that hath 10 talents. And verse 30, there shall the sinners and the ungodly appear. Verse 30, and cast ye the unprofitable servant in the outer darkness. There shall be weeping, gnashing
of teeth. Man, if you're cloning and you're right by it, and knowing this is the word of God, knowing Jesus says heaven and earth will pass away, but my word will never pass away. Grasping the significance of this word and knowing what side of the coin you are on, my friend. If I were you right now, I would fall on my face. Hallelujah. Hallelujah. And ask the Lord Jesus to please have mercy on me. Save me from my sins. Forgive me for my trespasses, my transgression. Create in me a clean heart. Give me a spirit to worship you, Lord, in the very beauty of holiness. Here is your word. And you said this word was written for my learning. And this word tells me if I don't have a relationship with you, and you come, you're going to cast me in the outer darkness. There shall be weeping and gnashing of teeth in heaven and earth. Will pass away, but my fellow Texans, this ain't going to change. I want to encourage you. While the blood is running warm in your way, you're clothed in your right mind, and knowing the word of the living God is going to be fulfilled. What are you going to do when remitting your sins and suffer the consequences of the Almighty God? Are you and will choose to repent of your sins and enjoy the blessings of the Almighty God? You and your seed. I'm so concerned about pleasing God now, seeing as I read the Almighty God say, you and your seed will live if you would obey my laws and commandments, knowing my lifestyle, also bringing a fact on my children, my grandchildren. Please, my friend, in spite of the fact is, Ezekiel chapter 18, verse 4, all souls are mine, the soul of the Father, so also the soul of the Son, and the soul that sinned in shall die, for the Almighty God requiring of you that you behave yourself wisely in a perfect way, because it has an effect on your generation. Come on, my fellow Tate Islanders. Righteousness exalts a nation, and sin is a reproach to any people. I want to encourage you. I want to encourage you. And Jesus went on, verse 21, where the Christian we're dealing with, there shall the sinners and the ungodly appear. Verse 21, the Son of Man shall come in his glory, and all the holy angels with him. Then he shall he sit upon the throne of his glory, and before him shall be gathered all nations. And he, the Almighty God, shall separate them one from another, as the shepherd divide the sheep from the goat. And he shall set the sheep on the right hand, but the goat on the left. Listen to this. Then shall the king say unto them, on his right hand, come ye blessed of my Father, inherit the kingdom prepared for you from before the foundation of the world. Hear that? But verse 41 says, then shall he say also unto them on the left hand, depart from me, ye cursed, into everlasting fire, prepared for the devil and his angel. This is the word. Question, where shall the sinners? Judgment began at the house of God. And if it first began at us, then what shall the end be of them that obey not the gospel of God? And here, boys of Jesus Christ, the Son of the living God,
Then shall he say also of the damned on the left hand, depart from me, cursed into everlasting fire, prepared for the devil and his angel. Verse 30, chapter 24, and cast the unprofitable servant into outer darkness. My mind go back of the physical description that was given by John in the creation. He said this world was without form and void, and darkness was upon the face of the deep, and here the ungodly, hallelujah, casting out of darkness, my friend, this your assignment by the Almighty God if you fail to accept him as Lord and Master of your sins. You don't have to die in your sins. Recognizing these truths, sufficient evidence, biblical evidence was given to you here this afternoon. You could know what side of the coin you was on. And if you are not happy with your location, fall on your face and ask the blind man, have mercy on me now, son of David. Hallelujah. And see what Jesus reach forth, restore the man's sight. He'll be able to give you a new life this afternoon in Jesus Christ. Father in heaven, we give you thanks for your word. Oh, we thank you, Lord. We pray the spirit of conviction will rest upon those that know you not in the pardon of their sins, and help them to be sensitive in the time in which we are living in, and help them, Lord, to yield themselves to you. Hallelujah. We thank you for your joy and power you already released years ago. Lord, please let it be effective in the lives of the unsaved man here in this country. And we have this message being heard this afternoon. Lord, bless, heal, and deliver. In the name of your son, Jesus Christ, the Son of the living God, we give you thanks, Lord. Bless your people, bless your people, bless your people. In Jesus' name we pray. Amen. My friends, you've been tuning in to High Heights Ministry with y'all truly, Brother Cullen, Brother Andrew, Brother Leon. We covered your prayers. Our number is 231-6411-246-3967. 241-6727. And our area code is 61649. May the blessing and peace of the Almighty God be multiplied unto you as you endeavor, my friend, to have a relationship with your Creator. And we want to encourage you to do it now. Next Sunday, you'll be hearing a prayer from hell. May God help you to make the necessary preparations so you, there is no escape. There is no escape. If you get there, there's no exit. One room, one entrance, get in. But there's no exit to get out. Next Sunday, they're studying this message here as a prayer come from hell. Request to send the preachers to the house of his brothers that they don't come near. Place of torment. My fellow T.I.'s men, let's get on the spiritual bandwagon and prepare to meet our God, because he's soon to come. God bless you. We love you. We love you. Keep us in your prayers. God bless you.

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0: Blessings. That was our first song for the week, coming from Toyin Adekale, all the way from London, with strong roots out of Jamaica, with a powerful song entitled Restoration. I had the privilege of meeting Toyin a few months ago at the International Music Summit, and let me tell you, she's not only passionate about music, but also deeply grounded in her faith, and her heart comes through in every note on this track, man. This track is amazing. But big respect to Toyin for using your gift to bring healing and hope to the kingdom. Keep up the great work, all right? And now, to my brother from another mother, can you please introduce our guest all the way from the U.S.?
1: We want to welcome a gifted visionary, man. He's a bright businessman, a very prescient minister for God, great dad and downright good people too, father of Jacalyn Carr, Alan Carr. Alan, welcome. How are you, sir?
2: I'm great, Mike. Thanks for having me. I'm excited to be with you today.
1: Oh, man, always an honor, man. And throughout the years, man, there's you've been such good people, as you always are, man.
2: Yes.
1: And they don't come any better than you, man. I just want to tell you that, man.
2: Bless you, man.
0: Good day, Mr. Carr, and welcome to the Caribbean and Urban American Gospel Lit Show. You know, I must say you did an incredible job raising and managing your daughter, Jacalyn Carr, over the years. You know, many artists and managers fail to learn the music business, then they fail. You know, but for some reason, you have success after success, and I think it's because of the knowledge you have possessed, you know. But what advice would you give to other managers and artists that might help them rise to the top?
2: Yes, thank you.
1: You're welcome.
2: One of the things that I found that was very helpful as a manager and managing an artist, that you know, the manager have to, you know, live and think and, you know, just really carry his way to create opportunities for the artist to be successful. And of course, the artist also have to understand, and you know, that it takes time and it takes development to get to where you're going. So both of them got to be in it for the longevity ride of it. It's not just, you know, you just don't want to say I'm a manager just carrying a title, but you're not, you know, bringing in the work to create opportunities. Sometimes you got to make the call. Sometimes you got to do the certain things to put your artist out front. And that's what you got to continue to do, to build your artist and build the career of them. And, you know, so it goes both ways when you're working with an artist and in a manager relationship.
0: Okay.
1: Oh, yeah. You work, man. I'm telling you, faith without works is dead, man. You work,
2: yeah.
1: Right? Yeah.
0: For real, man. And I agree with Mike. You know, it really shows that you've been putting in some serious work. So true. Mr. Carr, how hard has it been to be a father and a manager at the same time for such a busy and global artist like Jacalyn? You know, I know it has not been easy at all.
2: Well, yes, landlord. It's definitely, you know, a work and understanding how to balance it. It took time to be able to, you know, make sure, okay, what I need to I'm a father first,
0: mm-hmm.
2: and then learning how to balance the management role, father first. And so now I've got the balance being her manager and creating opportunities with us so that we won't, you know, since we'll be around each other all the time, that it won't create no vibes where we can't communicate. And so therefore, I took strategies to make sure on certain days we had family night, family out, and went certain places. But when it was time to work, we worked. We took it serious. We worked hard. And so I had to know when to put on which hat and know when to separate the work from being a father and being a family. And then know when to step into management role and then just act as a manager at that moment.
1: Yeah, Alan, you're a shining example of all of that, man. I commend you, man. Glory to God.
2: Hallelujah. Thank you.
0: Yeah, man, I commend you too, because it takes a lot of discipline to jump from one role to another, man. That is awesome, man.
1: Man, that is fantastic. A fantastic team you got. And, you know, I think people are surprised that they never knew, but you guys do everything in-house with your record company.
2: Sir.
1: And you do all the writing, and Jacalyn does the writing. And
2: right.
1: I know that that's an amazing thing. Were you always a gifted songwriter? I mean, you got number one songs, award-winning songs, you know, all these great songs that Jacalyn has been singing through her years. And here it is. You guys have been doing everything, writing the songs, producing them.
2: Right, yes. Well, I tell you what, to God be the glory because, you know, many years ago, I remember someone telling me I couldn't write, but I always had a heart for music. I just knew music and I knew what I liked when I heard it. I may not be able to play it, I may not be able to sing it, but I felt it and I knew it would make me feel good. Mm-hmm. And so I never forget that. And so now God is moving through the work. And when, you know, her first big song that broke her when she was 15 years old, is Greater Is Coming. And so, it's just amazing to see what has happened.
1: Oh, man, can you imagine that?
0: Well, you know, you just got to believe in yourself. You got to believe in the gift that God has put in you. Many times you will find people who try to discourage you and the gift, but you have to stay focused and know it is all about God. Mr. Carr, you know, a fan of Jacalyn, Mrs. Kendra Bow, you know, she is from the Bahamas. She is a youth specialist dealing with hundreds of challenged kids every week. And she wants to know, what does it take to raise a child to live for God, and how did you do it?
2: Wow. Well, you know, that's a good question. And one of the things that kind of helped me was the foundation that I was raised up under in church. And when I got older, you know, I didn't, even though I, you know, may have, you know, went off and did some things, but I stayed connected to Christ. Mm-hmm. And so which enabled me to be able to raise my child up in a place where they can understand Christ, and then all, you know, and then I taught them about this world, you know, taught them about, you know, both sides, because I didn't want to just be spiritually and not, you know, on what's going to happen in the natural. But it had to create, it come from my foundation, and I knew the foundation I wanted for my children, keeping the right foundation, surrounded, you know, with the right people, and so that, you know, this could happen. So I tell you, it took years of getting here, and so it don't happen overnight, but each day that you have with the young people, you got to deposit great and positive information in them for them to continue to lean toward the positive direction.
1: Amen. Amen.
0: Wow, that was powerful. In the book of Deuteronomy, it says, "And these words that I command you today shall be in your heart, and you shall teach them diligently to your

0: Happy Father's Day week. We heard from Alan Carr, the talented, dedicated father of the gifted songstress, Jacalyn Carr. Big ups to parents everywhere, like Jacalyn Carr's dad and mom, and dads and moms like the recent French Open Grand Slam champion, Coco Gauff. And Jacalyn follows up her recent number one song, You Carried Me, with her new single, Don't Faint. And it was nice to hear today from Jacalyn Carr's dad, Alan Carr, on Caribbean and Urban American Gospel Hits. Landlord to Alan Carr and dads everywhere, happy Father's Day time of the year and all the time.
1: Mike, Mr. Carr has done an incredible job, not only as a manager, but as a father. And his leadership and faith have clearly made a lasting impact, and it's

always great to have him right here with us on the Caribbean and Urban American Gospel Lit Show. But anyway, coming up next, my good friend, Pastor Charles Mora from out of the U.S., teams up with the anointed Priscilla Bailey on their latest track entitled, If You Wait. You don't want to miss this. Check it out.

0: Were and Priscilla Bailey had the song If You Wait, an encouraging groove with some smooth praise there, landlord.
1: Nice, nice, nice. You know, Pastor Charles Mora and Priscilla Bailey are sounding amazing with that smooth gospel jazzy sound, and the message, absolutely powerful. You know, Pastor Charles is not just making waves in music. He's currently working on a movie featuring some of the biggest actors in the industry. And his heart is to share his story, his challenges, his faith, and his journey in a way that brings hope and impact to people all over the world. You know, I salute you today, Pastor Charles, for using your gift to advance the kingdom of God, man. I truly appreciate you. Just keep up the great work. Priscilla, you do the same, all right? Well, Mike, we are at the end of the show once again. What word of encouragement do you have for us today?
0: Yeah, landlord, it's been acknowledged that you know it's hot outside when the shadows need shadows to cool off.
1: Man, Mike, the heat is no joke, boy. I mean, trust me, you got to hydrate, find shade, and you got to check on the elders and the little ones, man. This heat ain't playing. You got to take your time in this heat, man. But, you know, I never heard that one before, man. But good word, Mike. Good word. Well, at this time, we would love to thank the amazing father and manager of the award-winning international gospel artist, Jacqueline Carr, the one and only Mr. Allen Carr, for hanging out with us today on the Caribbean and Urban American Gospel It Show. And we would also love to thank you, our wonderful listeners, who takes the time to hang out and chill out with us every week. We appreciate you, and we look forward to you joining us next time on the number one radio station right here. This is yours truly, Landlord, and on the behalf of Mike D and everyone here, thanks for being with us on the Caribbean and Urban American Gospel Lit Show. But coming up next is a brethren of mine from out of the Bahamas. He goes by the name of Monty Sweat, and this time he's teamed up with a major artist from out of Jamaica, and he goes by the name of Munga on a Rebel, to deliver a strong message of peace and no more war. You know, this is the kind of message the whole world needs right now. So don't move a muscle. Check it out right here on the Caribbean and Urban American Gospel It Show. So until next time, God bless you, and may His light continue to shine on you. God bless.

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5: Hello?
3: Penny, your dad had a heart attack.
5: Is he all right?
3: He's in the hospital in town, but he needs bypass surgery, so they're taking him by ambulance to El Paso.
5: Oh, thank God, he's okay.
3: So far, he's not out of the woods yet.
5: How did you know it was a heart attack, Mom?
3: Maybe the Lord gave me understanding.
6: How do you do? The man in today's story believed he was living the life. But what does that really mean? And how does this compare with what people usually mean when they say they're living life to the full? This man is about to find out that living the life is actually a death wish, until his heart and mind and very life were unshackled.

0: Hi, I'm here for the viewing.
1: Right this way, sir. Follow me.
0: Thank you.
1: Right in here.
0: I was hoping I could...
1: Something wrong, sir?
0: Something wrong? Are you kidding me? That's me in that casket.
2: This is Unshackled, dramatizing true life stories produced in Chicago by Pacific Garden Mission. Now for broadcast around the earth, here is episode number 3929 in the series Unshackled, the program that makes you face yourself and think. The man in our story was convinced he was at the top of the world. He had no idea how fragile that world was, a world that was about to crash. This is the true story of Curtis Farrar, right now on Unshackled.
0: I was dead.
3: My crazy brother.
0: No, I swear, I walked up to the casket and it was me.
3: You and your weird dreams.
0: Ronnie, I had the dream twice. You know what they say.
3: That old wives' tale.
0: Two times means it's gonna happen.
3: Curtis, relax. Hey, we're blessed, right? We're both alive and doing well, right? Okay, what's wrong now?
0: I had another dream.
3: Oh, brother. You might as well tell me.
0: Same funeral home, but this time, it was you in the casket.
3: Me?
0: I had the same dream about you twice.
3: Well... if your dreams are as accurate as your hunches about the weather, we're going to be just fine, my brother. Just fine. Don't you worry.
0: How much? Okay, that's good. I'll touch base with you tomorrow after I talk with Miami. Yeah, catch you then.
4: Look at you. You are living the life, my friend.
0: Just like any other business. Gotta check my traps. Buy low, sell high.
4: Yeah. You sell high, all right.
0: That's not what I meant, Tommy. I came to Minneapolis with $5 in my pocket. No place to stay, didn't know a soul. I built all this by myself, making $3,000 a day. Got 8 people on my payroll now, and I got my eyes set on a goal.
4: Oh?
0: I'm gonna be the richest man in Minneapolis.
4: Yeah? Well, get ready.
0: What you talking about?
4: Ever heard of John Mashburn?
0: Tight end for the Vikings?
4: That's him. Just pulled up.
0: You kidding me?
4: Just don't forget your friends when you hit the big time, okay?
0: Whoa, that guy's a monster.
4: 6'5", 255 pounds. Like I said, get ready.
5: You Curtis Farrar?
0: That's me. Come in.
5: I'll be quick. Tommy here says you can help me.
0: I'll try.
5: I paid a guy $50,000 to bring me coke across the border. He got caught, so I'm out. And I'm not happy.
0: Something tells me this guy's not telling the truth.
5: Something tells me if you do the same thing, that will be the end of your story.
0: I get the picture. I'm a man of my word.
5: That's what Tommy says. Tommy, you better be right.
4: I'm telling you straight.
5: I'll give you one shot, Curtis. Do me right. And I'll come back. Do me wrong, and you're gone. And I do mean gone.
6: I came through for John, and he came through for me. I hit the big time with no end in sight.
4: Whoa, Mr. Curtis Farrar, Esquire. Look at you. What is this you got here?
0: Brand new 1972 Cadillac Eldorado.
4: You look good in red, my friend.
0: Like you say, living the life.
4: You coming inside? Or are you too big for your britches to fit in the dough?
0: Be there soon. Gotta finish this joint.
4: Suit yourself. Oh, nice suit, by the way.
0: Thanks. Now, let's get a little music to set the mood.
7: Behold the Lamb of God.
0: Ah.
7: Behold the Lamb of God that taketh away the sins of the world.
0: Who is this guy?
6: It's hard to explain what I felt. Immediately, I was attracted to this voice on the radio, But it was more than his voice. I felt something. I felt someone. Someone who loved me.
7: That's Jesus. He's talking to you right now.
0: What?
7: I'm telling you, it's Jesus. His eyes are like oceans. Oceans of love. The same Jesus who stood right there in my room.
0: Jesus.
7: You know what to do.
6: The next day, I snuck out to my car and listened again to this Brother David. His words were like a balm to my soul. This time, he was crying.
7: Behold, the Lamb of God that taketh away the sins of the world. You.
0: Yes?
7: Listen to my voice right now. I need your help.
0: Okay.
7: I want to take this message. Behold the Lamb of God to the ends of the world.
0: What does this man need?
7: I need your financial support. I'm counting on you to help me, if you can.
0: You got it.
7: All right, then.
0: One day, I'm going to meet you, Brother David.
7: You need to know about a tent revival I'm holding in Tennessee next week. I want you to be there. I want you to hear the word of God in person. I want you to know that God has a plan for your life.
6: I didn't go. I had deals I had to close. Still, I sent money. Here I was, a drug dealer, supporting the ministry of an evangelist on the radio.
8: Curtis, open this window.
6: Ah, Pamela.
8: Hello?
6: Now, she could knock on my window anytime.
8: Curtis.
6: The most beautiful, most kind young lady I had ever met.
8: I know you can see me.
6: So much wisdom in this woman.
8: What are you doing?
6: I loved how her eyes lit up when she talked about Jesus.
8: Are you just going to ignore me?
6: And she made it her goal to get me to go to church and find Jesus as well.
8: Who are you talking to?
0: Oh, sorry, I was just talking to myself.
9: When are you going to come to church?
0: Tell you what, I'll give you money for your church, okay? I'll make it as soon as I can.
9: I'm holding you to that, Curtis Farrar.
0: Promise. Cross my heart and hope I don't die.
6: Every day, Brother David and I would meet in my car. See, I believe God puts a question mark inside each one of us. And every day, I felt like I was getting closer to the answer. But soon, I got distracted, too busy living the life. Monday night football, all my friends were at the house, including my brother Ronnie. John wasn't there because he was on TV playing for the Vikings. As we watched, I pulled out a surprise for all my friends. A new drug I got from my friend who said he owed me a favor.
0: Hey, listen up. Got something here for each of you. Big stuff and a little bottle.
4: Big stuff from the big man. But what you got here?
0: Methadone.
10: Methadone? Isn't that for heroin addicts?
0: I don't know. It's new. Just came out on the market.
6: Ronnie was right. Methadone was for heroin addicts. But if you aren't a heroin addict, your body cannot tolerate the potency. In fact, it was so powerful, it ended up killing a lot of heroin addicts. I had no idea. It didn't take long to take effect.
10: Man, I don't feel so good.
4: Me neither.
10: Curtis, you gotta drive me home.
0: No problem.
6: While I drove my brother home, the other guys ended up in the hospital, intensive care. At 3 a.m., I got a call from Ronnie's girlfriend.
11: Curtis, something's wrong with Ronnie. I can't wake him up.
0: Joyce, it's Curtis. Where is he?
11: Upstairs. Hurry.
0: Ronnie! Hey, Ronnie, I'm coming!
6: Hey, bro. I came as quick as I... Ronnie? Ronnie! Ronnie! Wake up! Bro! Ronnie! No! No!
0: Hi, I'm here for the viewing.
1: Right this way, sir. Follow me.
0: Thank you.
1: Right in here.
0: I was hoping I could...
1: Something wrong, sir?
0: Something wrong? Are you kidding me? That's my brother in the casket!
6: It was then that I fully realized put it all together. That my dream had come true. But this was more of a nightmare come true. Turns out the funeral home was one block away from where I was staying. Death was closer than I ever thought. I drove as fast as I could down this long, long highway. And out in the middle of nowhere, I took all the drugs I had. And I tossed them out in the grass. Little did I know that 3 weeks later, I would return to that same spot looking for the drugs. As a dog returneth to his vomit, so a fool returneth to his folly. Soon, I was back into business. Bigger deals, bigger cars, expensive clothes, expensive lifestyle. Tommy always told me I was living a life, but something inside me said something different. I was dying to death.
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6: And now came the night that changed everything. I had a girlfriend by now, Rachel. Returning home from a trip one night, I called her from a payphone.
0: Hey, baby. Hey, guess what? I'm back. Yeah, I got back early. Just now, and you okay? What's going on? Rachel, tell me. Is that somebody I hear with you? I can't believe this. After all I've done for you? Oh, I'm coming over. Yeah, I am. Right now. Why? Why would she do this? I have been so good to her. And she does me like this? Whoa. What is this? What's going on here? Three cop cars and one, two, three, five cops? Whoa, something is going down.
12: Curtis Farrar, get out of the car, now. Hands on your head.
0: What? This is crazy.
13: Get out of the car.
0: Sir, I'm getting out.
13: Put your hands behind your back, now.
0: Officer, I'm cooperating.
13: You are under arrest. Stop resisting.
0: Sir, I am not resisting. You got me handcuffed. I can't. Sir, I'm not even doing anything.
13: Back up. Stop resisting arrest.
14: We're going to give you a little civics lesson about the justice system.
0: But I didn't do anything. I haven't.
6: Everything was a blur. I had no way to defend myself. Now, I think most cops are decent, law-abiding, but this bunch, they beat me. They stuffed me in the back of a squad car, took me to the hospital. They yanked me out of the car by my feet, my head slammed down on the cement. Shortly thereafter, I got released. Then, 2 weeks later, after a series of blackouts.
5: Curtis, hey man. Curtis, it's me, John. Wake up, man.
0: John?
5: Your football buddy. Yeah, you passed out again. I've seen this before. I believe you got yourself a major head injury. I'm taking you to the neurologist.
15: What did they do to you? You should have died that night. Look at these x-rays. Your skull is cracked. Here, here, and here. Your brain is swelling. The blood is building up in your brain. We need to relieve the pressure.
0: How?
15: We need to drill a hole in the top of your head.
5: What's wrong, Curtis? You look awful.
0: You know about people with head injuries? They die in their sleep. So I'm not sleeping.
5: What?
0: John, I'm scared to death to sleep.
5: Tommy says you bleed out your nose every time you shower.
0: Yeah, for hours.
5: You need to go back to the doctor.
0: I'm not gonna let them drill a hole in my head.
5: You could die.
0: I've got better things on my mind.
5: Like?
0: Like a sweet deal I'm about to make. You in?
6: We bought $10,000 worth of cocaine. I wanted to test it to make sure it was pure. I kept testing it. And testing. And testing. I lost track of time. I lost track of reason. I was up for 2 days straight. And now I was face to face with the enemy that had been hounding me all my life. And I was all alone. Far, far away, I could hear church bells or death bells. Was it real? Was it my imagination?
0: My heart is freezing up. I'm dying. God, please don't let me die. Don't let me die. Oh, the dream is coming true. God. It's 6 a.m. Who is calling? Hello?
16: Curtis, this is Pamela.
0: Pamela?
16: When are you going to come to church? Curtis, you okay?
6: I was in a battle for my life. I couldn't talk. It took all my strength just to breathe. I could feel the veins in my heart about to burst. I could feel the blood in my throat. I laid on the floor and stared at the ceiling. The sun was starting to rise, but my world was getting darker and darker. I had a cracked skull, swollen brain, high blood pressure, bad kidneys, and a weak heart, all from living the life. On top of all this, I had been up for days shooting up $5,000 worth of cocaine. As I laid there on the floor, I could see in my mind my brother Ronnie laid out. Now it was my turn.
0: This is it. This is how it all ends. Just like the dream. Just like the...
6: What? God? Is that you? It doesn't sound like a voice, more like a thought. Heavy, undeniable. Get down there now. You already know what to do. And I do. I really do. And that's the part that scares me. I have no idea how I made it there. God, I'm sure. I was thinking, this will be the perfect place to die. Outside the front door of the church. Cemetery right there. Convenient. Not far to go. I remember leaning against the doors into the church and uttering the words,
0: "Behold the Lamb of God!"
3: Jesus says, "Come unto me, all ye that labor and are..."
0: Curtis?
3: Young man, I said, "Come unto me, all ye that labor and are heavy laden, and I will give you rest." Now, might you be ready?
0: Yes, I'm ready. I'm here and I'm ready.
6: And right then, right there, on the altar, Curtis Farrar died.
17: Curtis, I'm right here. I'm right here with you.
0: Something strange in my stomach, my chest, like something is sucking all the dope out of me. I don't understand. Something leaving my body. I'm dying.
3: We got you, son.
6: I cried and I cried for 3 hours solid. All the while, something strange was happening. In my stomach, my chest, like something was sucking all the dope out of me. I didn't understand, but I knew something was leaving my body. That was the day Curtis Farrar died. And Jesus came. He came that I might have life. Ever since I was a little kid, I had this question burning inside of me. But now, I had the answer. I had Jesus.
17: Curtis, you're free.
0: Almost?
17: No. Jesus sets you totally free.
0: Yeah, I get that, but there's something he wants me to do.
17: I see. Then you need to do it.
0: Yeah.
6: Okay, Curtis. You can do this. Through Jesus, you can do this. Lord, I need you. I really need you bad. I trust you, but I don't trust myself. And there it is. All the cocaine. Well, the rest of it. $5,000 worth right there. Whew, I sure could use that money right now. Jesus, please help me. Okay. Here we go. I'm gonna take all of this, and I'm gonna do it. I'm gonna do it right now. Yes, I did it. Oh no, John is gonna kill me.
5: Curtis Farrar, where you been, man? I thought you died.
6: Actually,
5: let's take a ride. Here, got you a joint.
6: No, thanks.
5: Curtis Farrar just said no to a joint? You okay?
6: More than okay.
5: You did what?
6: I flushed it.
5: You flushed all that cocaine? That was thousands of dollars, man. Why didn't you call me?
6: John, you don't understand. I repented of my sins. Jesus is my Lord. He saved me, and he saved my life.
5: That's great, because you're about to lose your life.
6: You don't understand.
5: No, you don't understand. It's the money or the dope.
6: I'm sorry, John. I feel really, really bad about this.
5: I ought to drive you somewhere where you cannot come back.
6: Do whatever you need to do, John. I'm free. Even if you kill me, I'm free.
5: Curtis, in all our years doing business, you have never done me wrong. I can tell. Something happened to you. I'm guessing your brain got messed up really bad.
6: It's Jesus.
5: You pull anything like this ever again, and I swear, I'm gonna send you to Jesus. Express delivery. Got it?
6: Got it. I'm not going back, John. I'm getting out of the whole business.
5: Now I know you're messed up.
6: Even though Jesus was now Lord of my life, my health started to go downhill. The head injury was taking its toll and getting worse quickly.
0: I wonder... Come on, where are you?
7: Behold, the Lamb of God who taketh away the sin of the world.
0: Yes, I've met the Lamb.
7: Praise God. I wanted to let you know, 2 weeks from today, I'm holding a great camp meeting in Alabama. I want to meet you there.
0: Where?
7: I'll be in Pell City. Pray about coming.
6: I drove all the way from Minneapolis to Pell City. Took me 2.5 days. I got in line to be prayed for. And now, the man who spoke on the radio was speaking to me directly.
18: What are you dealing with, son?
0: I have a cracked skull, a swollen brain, bad heart, high blood pressure, and bad kidneys.
18: Well, now that's a lot, but that's not too much for Jesus.
6: He prayed for me. I could feel the change, and I knew Jesus healed me. Not slowly, not maybe. Something lifted, and peace settled where the weight had been.
0: Hey there, Pamela.
17: Curtis?
0: Got a question for you.
17: Oh?
0: It's my turn to ask. When are you gonna come to church?
17: What are you talking about?
0: I started a church, a ministry.
17: You did?
0: I'm calling it Worldwide Outreach for Christ. Will you come?
17: I'll make it as soon as I can.
0: I'm holding you to that.
6: Ah, Pamela. She wasn't like the other girls. She wasn't flirty. She was kind. Everyone loved her, young and old. She not only caught my eye, she caught my heart. But I had been burned before so many times.
17: Thank you for coming over. I cooked you dinner.
0: What? You didn't have to do that.
17: I wanted to. Your favorite, salmon and salad.
0: You are spoiling me here.
17: It's time somebody did. Curtis, I've watched you for a long time. You're always thinking of others, not yourself. Just look at your shoes.
0: What about them?
17: You've worn them out, going to check on folks in the hospital, in the jail, on the streets. You never look down, never think about yourself. You're always giving, giving, giving. Curtis, it's time for you to start receiving. Here.
0: What's this?
17: Open it.
0: New shoes!
17: For a man who's going places, check inside the socks.
0: It's a brand new $100 bill. And another one in the other sock? I don't know what to say.
17: Just enjoy.
6: God showed me Pamela was a woman my heart could trust in. I watched her, her actions. I saw her heart. She was a woman of beauty and character. We courted for a long time, but still, I had to be sure.
19: Hello?
0: Hey, sweetie.
19: Hey, how are you?
0: I had a dream about you.
19: Oh?
0: I saw your face, Pamela. Just your face. Your beautiful face.
19: Oh.
0: I saw this dream twice.
19: Really?
0: And that's when I knew. Pamela, I'm gonna marry you.
19: Oh, you are? Don't you think you should ask?
0: Good point.
6: Asking Jesus to be my Lord was the most important decision of my life. After that came the next best decision I ever made in my life.
17: Curtis, what are you doing?
0: I'm tying my shoe.
17: Oh, really? Curtis Farrar, you are the biggest kidder.
0: I'm not kidding about this.
17: Oh, it's beautiful.
0: Pamela, will you marry me?
17: Yeah, let's do it.
6: I, Curtis Farrar, take thee, Pamela, to be my wife, to have and to hold, from this day forward, in good times and in bad, in sickness and in health, until death do us part. I promise to love and cherish you all the days of my life. Piece by piece, God was creating a whole new life for me, a new marriage, 5 kids, a church, a ministry. In the middle of my new life, I started thinking about my old friend. It was time to check in on him.
5: Long time.
6: Too long, John. It's good to see you, my friend. You were always kind to me, John, even when you wanted to kill me.
5: Oh, I remember.
6: You helped me see the world through your eyes.
5: Tell me, what does it look like?
6: All that fame, all that money, it's not important. What's important is right here. What's going on in your heart?
5: True.
6: I've been praying for you, you know.
5: Really now? I knew there was a good reason not to kill you. Seriously, I knew God had a path for you, and you took it. So did I.
6: What?
5: Curtis, I'll see you in heaven.
6: John was right. That was the last time I saw him. He died shortly after that.
17: Curtis, when you gonna come to church? Why are you laughing?
6: You?
17: Me?
6: I seem to remember the most beautiful, most kind young lady I had ever met. She was knocking on my window asking me, Curtis, when you gonna come to church?
17: Always the sentimental one. You keep on going like that, you're gonna be late, you know.
6: As long as I'm with you, I'm okay being late.
17: Curtis Farrar, you are the pastor. Being late to your own church doesn't look good on you.
6: Speaking of looking good.
17: Curtis!
6: Come in. When I was lost, my goal was to be the richest man in Minneapolis. And now, I am. Maybe not in money, but in true wealth. I'm truly living the life. I'm living the life God created me to live. And I am living life to the full in Jesus Christ.
2: 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But that's where Curtis met Jesus, because Jesus is the rock at the bottom. Have you considered Jesus, listening friend? 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
23: We want to control him. 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We want to keep him in a little box of what we think God doing, what we think God ought to do. But if God only does what you think he ought to do, then you become God over God. And God said, I won't let you be God over me. You can't put me in a little box and hold me captive. I'll knock over chairs. I'll turn water into wine. I'll bless people you don't like. I'll touch people that you don't want me to touch, just to let you know I'm God.
24: This is The Potter's Touch.
25: Grace and peace, family. I'm so glad to have the opportunity to share the word of the Lord with you. I'm excited because the message that I'm going to share with you today is called Pushed Out. Some of you feel like push is coming to shove. You feel like you're being shoved and you don't know what in the world is going on. Let me tell you, whenever push comes to shove, it's God that has the last push. Take a look at this. It'll bless your life.
26: From the marriage at Cana to the fallen chairs in the synagogue, we see a Jesus bringing order and structure back into an institution to prepare them for a deeper relationship with him. Watch me now. I'm going someplace. It is one thing to disrupt a wedding. It is another thing to come against a religious organization. He has now become increasingly disruptive. He will not behave. People have problem when God won't behave. We want to control him. We want to use him. We want to keep keep him in a little box of what we think God doing, what we think God ought to do. But if God only does what you think he ought to do, then you become God over God. And God said, I won't let you be God over me. You can't put me in a little box and hold me captive. I'll knock over chairs. I'll turn water into wine. I'll bless people you don't like. I'll touch people that you don't want me to touch, just to let you know I'm God. My thoughts are above your thoughts. My ways are above your ways. You're not here to change me. I'm here to change you. And he began to set it off. God will set it off. He will set it off. Everything, you got your little plans and you got your little... And then I'm going to do this at 23, and when I'm 27, by 27, I want to get married, because I've timed it out that if I get pregnant when I'm 28, I'll be 36 when I'm at the high school graduation, and then by 40, I will be through raising children and still be able to go to the second half of my life, and by then I plan to move to Arizona because there's some property that my family owns down in Tucson, and when I go to Tucson, it's going to be fun. You got all of these little plans, and here comes God, stepping over, kicking over chair, talking about, it's not your life. Your life belongs to me. I will do whatever I want to do. I'm God, and besides me, there is no other. I know you want me to preach about a little peaceful, nice, little quiet Jesus that doesn't do anything, but that's not the God I know. The God I know kicks over stuff and tears down stuff and rearranges stuff, gets in your business. You thought, sure, you'd marry Fred, and there you are sitting next to Willie, and you thought, sure, oh, y'all don't hear what I'm saying. God has a way of messing up stuff so that you can understand, I got a plan for your life. I'm your God. I'll bring good out of bad stuff. They meant it for evil, but I will make it good. Shout hallelujah! Now, it has become controversial to talk about Jesus. He has just torn up the church in chapter 2. The synagogue is all a buzz. The money changers are all angry. The religious empires and idioms are all upset. The Sadducees have identified him as public enemy number one. The Pharisees are indignant with rage that he would come in and mess up their institutions and their business. It became unpopular to be associated with him. But here comes this one man who is a Pharisee, who is part of the Sanhedrin court, who wants to reach Jesus, but is afraid to come to him during the day lest anybody see him. He sneaks up to Jesus at night. Ain't nothing like undercover seekers. Yes, some of them are here this morning. You don't want anybody to know that you're seeking Jesus. You just happen to be in the neighborhood and drop by. You don't want anybody to expect you to be a Christian. You're just kind of window shopping through the spiritual opportunities available to you. And you can play it off as a visit when God wants a commitment in your life. You are just visiting him, seeking a one-night stand, and he wants a relationship. You, oh, God. Nicodemus now comes to Jesus at night, and they have the most powerful conversation. Nicodemus comes to Jesus in a diplomatic fashion, and he says, you know,
1: I know what the rest of them think, but I think you're at least a rabbi. Yeah, you're pretty smart old dude. You kind of got it together. I mean, you cool with me, man. Because this is where I figure nobody could do the things you do. Say God be with you. Now, the rest of them, they might not think it's really of God, but I've been thinking about this thing. I've been thinking about this thing enough to get out of the bed in the middle of the night and come over to your house in the middle of the night to tell you something.

0: could walk into the newness of life. I'm starting to think that the miracles didn't stop in the Old Testament. I've been seeing you do some stuff that has quickened my faith and stirred my mind and shaken my understanding. I can't rest. That's why I came over. You're messing with my sleep. You didn't just kick over the chairs. You kicked over my unbelief. You kicked over my doubt. You kicked over my fear. And I'm starting to believe that all things. Is there anybody in here that's had God stir you up? He says, no man can do these things save God be with him. Jesus is operating in a dimension that Nicodemus has never seen before. Watch this. Nicodemus is not a sinner. He is a religious, devout person whose ideas about God have been shaken. And he says, I think you're a rabbi sent from God. And if I was Jesus, I would have said, thank you. God bless you. Pray my strength in the Lord. You know, I am indeed a rabbi. Listen to what Jesus says to him. He says, I think that you are from God and you're a rabbi. And Jesus looks at him and said, that's it. You must be born again. Excuse me, Jesus, what are you talking about? The guy just said you were a teacher. And you just said something without teaching it, without explaining it or anything. You just told him, that's it. You must be born again. What does that really mean? If you have the courage to take off the goggles of what you have been taught about this text, I want to share something with you about this text, that Jesus was not preaching conversion to Nicodemus, as Nicodemus was already a believer. In this realm of his understanding, he was a committed believer to Old Testament theology. So he was not a sinner. One person got me. He was a seeker who had a seed that had been planted in his spirit. And the seed had gestated to the degree that faith had become works and made him have to go to Jesus, even if he had to go by night, to say, I believe that there's something to you. Once his faith escaped the prison of where he came from, Jesus now looks at him and said, that's it. You can't stay where you were and know what you know. See, when you know the truth is what sets you free. As long as you don't know any better, you can't do any better. But the moment you begin to understand on another level, you can't think over here and live over here. He said, that's it. Ye must.
1: Still to come on The Potter's Touch.
0: Somebody in this room is being pushed from one idiom of thought into the next, and there's no cute way to be pushed. You can't be pushed and remain calm. It's going to require some stress, some effort, some grunting, some groaning, and you're going to have to go through some tight places. But when it's all said and done, God is going to birth you into another level that you have never

0: before I die in a cage. I want to run in the wild.
1: We can do what it is without limit, without being boxed in a cage, without being hindered.
0: I want to run in the wild of my destiny. I want to run in the wild of my purpose.
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0: Must be born again. That which is of the earth is earthly. That which is of the spirit is spiritual. He said, you have stayed in this sphere long enough. You now have too much in you to stay where you are. You must. If you didn't know what you know and think like you think, you'd be okay to hang out with who you're hanging out with. But now that you know what you know and think what you think, there's no need in you trying to fit in a womb that you have now outgrown. You must. I'm gonna break this down for somebody, because some of you are working real hard to be who you were and fit in where you used to fit in. But the truth of the matter is, God has exposed you to truth on another level. And once you know on another level, I don't care what you do to try to go back into the womb you came from, you cannot be who you are and be who you were at the same time. Ye must be. Born again. Test three people say, I gotta get out of here. Gotta get out. Gotta get out. Gotta get out. Gotta get out. I gotta get out. I gotta get out. I gotta get out of here. I gotta get out. I gotta get out. What you just said is what a baby says in the third trimester. I gotta get out of here. I gotta get out of here. I gotta get out of here. I gotta get out of here. I gotta get out. What's wrong? What's wrong with the womb? It was okay in the first trimester. It was okay in the second trimester. But now the thing that was a blessing has become a curse because it's too small for what is happening down inside of you. And the Lord sent me here this Sunday morning to tell you that you can't stay where you used to stay and do what you used to do because you've been operating over here, but he's been calling you over there. I'm gonna say one more thing, I'm gonna let you go. I'm not gonna preach long. You know, birth is trauma. Birth is trauma. It is traumatic for the mother. It is traumatic for the baby. You cannot have a nice little calm little squirt. Oops, oops, there it is. No, no, no. Birth is traumatic. It is a separation of past habits. It is breaking away from that which is familiar. It is going through the metamorphosis of becoming that that you have never been before. It is this thing operating on that level. It requires pushing and shoving and stress. When babies come out, they don't look like they look on TV. Them little cute little babies coming out on TV, sucking the thumbs and the jaws all rosy. So when the baby comes out, the baby's got all kind of stuff on it and all kind of gook on it and all kind of afterbirth on it. It's often bruised and pushed and his head looked like an ice cream cone because it was so tight that you had to get through there. Anyway, y'all don't hear what I'm saying. Y'all don't hear what I'm saying to you. Somebody in this room is being pushed from one idiom of thought into the next, and there's no cute way to be pushed. You can't be pushed and remain calm. It's going to require some stress, some effort, some grunting, some groaning, and you're going to have to go through some tight places. But when it's all said and done, God is going to birth you into another level that you have never been on before. I've stayed in the tight place as long as I can. It didn't change. I did. I've outgrown acting like I used to act. I've outgrown thinking like I used to think. I've outgrown feeling like I used to feel. And something is pushing me to take it to the next level. Slap your neighbor and say, pushed. Now, this is a man's perspective. I don't really know nothing about having babies. Never had one. Don't want to. Thank you, Jesus. Hallelujah. I have never been happier to be a man than I was when I saw a woman in labor. I said, Jesus, have mercy. God, glory. Amen. Son of a Honda Cadillac. But I did take some notes. I noticed that they did not begin the pushing until the dilation was complete. Because there's no need in pushing on a closed door. It's frustrating when you're trying to get out of something and the door hasn't been open to you. So they wouldn't let my wife push until she was fully dilated. Now, I'm a man, I don't understand this stuff. It seemed like to me, when she had dilated 10 centimeters, I thought I could holler in at the kid and say, hey, the door's open. Come on out of there. But isn't it funny how a door can be open to you and you need to get out, but you still don't know how? Somebody in this room, God has opened up a door and given you an opportunity, but you don't know how to maximize the opportunity that you have. And so when the baby who needed to get out didn't know how to get out, that's when the nurse got in my wife's ear and said, Mrs. Jakes, you gotta push. I'm glad you came to service. I'm glad you're watching over the internet because you haven't understood what has been going on in your life all through 2011. God said the contractions that you feel, the discomfort that you experience was just him pushing you out. The stuff you went through with your heart, the thing that happened with your leg, it's nothing but God pushing you out. 2011, What's your year to be pushed out of your comfort zone? Pushed. Find them three people and tell them he's pushing me. He's pushing me. He's pushing me. Somebody thank God for a push. He's pushing me. I can't be who I was. I can't think like I used to think. He's pushing me. I've run out of time. I can't stay where I was. The Lord is pushing me to the next level. Somebody say one more push. Whoever I'm preaching to, this morning, you're on your ninth month. We're down to the end of the year. And the Lord said, with one more push, he's going to move you from one degree of grace to the next degree. You got about 30 days to pack your stuff. Get your mind ready. Get your heart ready. Get your spirit ready. Because who you were yesterday and the enemy you saw yesterday, you shall

0: pushing me back to school, pushing me to stand up and speak, pushing me to get out of my comfort zone, pushing me to believe him for miracles, pushing me for my destiny. Yes, yes, yes, yes. See, when you're close to a breakthrough, the devil will try to make you tired and give up on your dream. But this ain't no time to get tired. This is a time to push like you never pushed before. Look at your neighbor and say, one more. Alas, my friends, I've got to go, but it's been such a joy, such a blessing to share this word with you at this particular time. I pray that it is prophetic. I pray that it is rhema to your soul, and may it enrich your walk with Christ. To all of our partners, I just want to take a moment and thank you for your continued support of this ministry. And to those who have not considered being a partner, I want you to join Aaron's Army and sign up and enlist in keeping us on the air. Without you, I would not be here. If you appreciate the ministry, if it's fed you, if it's blessed you in any kind of way, why don't you make the commitment to join Aaron's Army and be a part of our partner space who support the ministry? God bless all of you, and may the sweet presence of the Holy Spirit overshadow you until we meet again. Take care now. While I was distracted, he waited on me. If he never gives me anything else, I owe him a praise.
1: What do you do when you are between miracles?
0: God says, when I pour you out a blessing, I am not limited to your capacity. Give me your death, I'll give you my life. Give me your affliction, I'll give you my resurrection.
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0: God has started a flow, and everybody that gets in the flow, he's going to move you from one place to the next. We're not just praising God and dancing and clapping our hands just to be dancing and clapping our hands. There is a flow of the Holy Ghost, and if you get in it, you're not just gonna have a January, you're gonna have a brand

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2: 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World War III is coming and coming soon. 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
4: 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He's got a good plan for my life. I don't want to hear it. Don't argue. 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
1: I hope you were just blessed. 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Jesus, our soon coming King on Radio Turks and Caicos. 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
6: So the day the power came is when Jesus said, you hadn't asked a single thing in my name. Now ask!
7: Ephesians 3, verse 20, it says this. Now unto him who is able to do exceedingly abundantly above all that we can ask or think, according to the power that worketh in us. We dealt with the power that worketh in us when we closed. I want to go in a different vein. The title of this sermon is The Day the Power Came. And it deals with according to the power that worketh in us. You got to understand something about God. If you truly understand what he does, he will not only meet your need, he will meet your desire, he will meet your want. But there's conditions to everything God tells you to do. He said, if you let patience have its perfect work, you will be perfect, entire, wanting nothing. So there's an obligation, there's a condition to getting these things. If you delight yourself, therefore, in the Lord. Notice that. So God is first in your life instead of things. Then he will give you the desires of your heart. Notice that. But notice you delight yourself therefore in the Lord. And once you get so close to God, there's nothing on the earth can satisfy you or make you any happier than your relationship and fellowship with the Lord Jesus Christ. So notice that God is first. Delight yourself therefore in the Lord. So that's putting him first in all your life. And then when you do that, you don't get greedy and consumed upon your own lust. Then it gives you the desires of your heart. Then you pray like the psalmist David, the Lord is my shepherd, I shall not want. Now to get all these things to work, you got to understand that Ephesians 3:20, that God is able to do, God is able to do exceedingly, God is able to do exceedingly abundantly above, God is able to do exceedingly abundantly above all we can possibly ask. God is able to do exceedingly abundantly above all we can possibly ask or think. Now, that's beyond your human mind. Now, boy, I mean, you can just think and he can do it. But it all comes down to the condition at the end of the verse, according to the power that worketh in us. Now, where did that power come from? It could only come from Jesus. So turn with me to the book of St. John, chapter 16, the day the power came. And I want to read St. John chapter 16, and I'll be reading it out of the Amplified. In fact, let me read it out of the King James first, and then I'll read it out of the Amplified, because the Amplified really amplifies it and shows you what this means. Jesus is talking, and in verse 15, chapter 15, he says, I am the true vine. Then he goes over to chapter 16, these things have I spoken unto you, that you should not be offended. They're asking him all kind of different things. He talks about when the Holy Ghost has come in verse 7, 8, and 9, that he would reprove the world of sin and of righteousness, or make a demonstration of sin and of righteousness. And he's talking about many different things. But the thing that I want to center on is verse 23. It says, well, let's go to verse 22. Praise God. Let's just read that too. It says, and you now therefore have sorrow, but I will see you again. And your heart shall rejoice, for your joy no man taketh from you. Now, you see, I believe that. I know he was talking to his disciples, But I refuse to let the devil or man take my joy from me. Now, joy is not happiness. Joy is a fruit of the Spirit. Why don't you think about that? It's a fruit of the Spirit. Happiness is an emotional feeling. Now, watch this. Verse 23, in that day you shall ask me nothing. Verily, verily, I say unto you, whatsoever you shall ask the Father in my name, he will give it to you. Now, from that point, from the past to then, everything was asked to the Father. Everything was done through the Father. Now, the power of the Holy Ghost was given on Acts chapter 2 day. The Bible said when the Pentecost was fully come, they were all one mind and one accord. You understand? You know that chapter in those verses, 1-4. Now, that was the power. But before the Holy Ghost could come, something had to precede him. Something had to give him the ability to create or give you what you ask or think according to the power that's in you. You had to have power to get everything that God is able to do. And then Jesus stops. And you can hear the devil just shudder with great fear, because in verse 24 in the King James, it says, hitherto have you asked nothing in my name. Now he gets blunt. Ask and you shall receive that your joy may be full. Now you ask in his name. The day the power came. Now notice, I'm going to show you this, that the Holy Ghost couldn't do nothing until he had the name of Jesus to work with to get it done. And I'm going to show you that in just a minute. He said, from that, those times on, you've asked the Father. But now, this day, or hitherto, have you asked nothing in my name? Ask that you shall receive, that your joy may be full. And I love the key, amplified transition. It says in verse 24, up to this time, you have not asked a single thing in my name, as besitting all that I am. Notice if you have amplified, the I am is capitalized, or the Yahweh. That's what it means. I am that I am. He says, but now ask and keep on asking. Now the religious world says you don't do that. Yes, you do. And keep on asking and you will receive. Why? So that your joy, gladness, delight, God adds more than just joy to it, may be full and complete the day the power came. I want to deal with that name of Jesus, not in the normal way that we deal with it, but in the day that Jesus said, you've not asked a single thing in my name. Brother, when Jesus began to speak this, all Christianity or the plan of God went into full circle on that day, because the power was now being given to you to get anything you can ask or think according to the power in Ephesians, what Paul said was a mystery that worketh in us. See, Jesus is the highway uniting earth and heaven. If you want to get to heaven, you got to get to Jesus, because Jesus is the link between heaven and earth. Jesus said, no one cometh to the Father except by me. Now, I have nothing against the Buddhists, but you're not going to get there through Buddha. I have nothing against Islam. I mean, I'm not going to fight those people. But you can't get that through Muhammad. You can only get that through Jesus. Well, you say that because you're a Christian. No, I didn't say that. Jesus said it, and he said it in red. And when he speaks in red, you better listen. This is the day that the power came. He said, you have not asked a single thing in my name. Now ask. So what he's saying was, I am the highway uniting earth and heaven. Now, notice this, the church world for centuries has tried to limit that saying from God, tried to limit that power that worketh in us. And they did it with one word, and that word was whatsoever. They have a problem believing whatsoever. And they have limited all the ability of God in you by that one word, whatsoever. What do you say? Never limit the meaning of our Lord's word whatsoever. The material as well as the spiritual, the temporal as well as the eternal. Now he said, whatsoever, whatsoever, ask anything. Anything means whatsoever. Now the church don't teach that. The church don't believe that. I mean, they mental assent to the fact, but they try to limit the power of God in in you with that one word whatsoever. Why don't you knock down that limitation with that name of Jesus that has been given to you, that you can work to that power that's inside of you? Are you understanding what I'm saying here? So I refuse to let the church world or the religious world limit the term whatsoever when Jesus made it limitless. He said, ask or think according to the power that worketh in us. Now, ask in the Greek means continuously. Receive means contemplating results. You just don't ask and not expect an answer. Yet how many times through our religious history we was always taught to pray but never taught to receive? We were taught to give but never get a harvest. And if we did, it was barely the same amount as the seed that you sowed. Why? Why did they do that? They limited the whatsoever. Now, notice when they took the offering for them, they got rid of whatsoever. They got rid of that limitation. They said, give, and it shall be given unto you. They limited what would be given unto you, but their giving was unlimited to them. Did you notice that? So the day the power came is when Jesus said, you hadn't asked a single thing in my name. Now ask. Why? Because that's the power that worketh in you through the Holy Ghost. So ask means in the Greek continuously. Receive means contemplating results. I realized when I was living at home, my mother and father, the way that I get my mama to do something for me as a small kid was keep asking her. Hey, ma, ma, ma, ma, ma, ma. Man, and you know, I've seen mamas carrying the kid and they're dragging them on their legs, you know. Ma, ma, just knock them down. But they just get up, ma, ma. You say, you're not getting that. They go, but I want it. You're not going to have it. 3 seconds later, ma, ma. How about when you go on a vacation and you've just backed out the driveway and you're going from California to New York and the kid says, are we there yet? You're going to hear that for 3,000 miles. Are we there yet? Ma, ma, ma. Notice they use the Greek definition. They don't use the English. Children don't use the English definition. They use the Greek definition. It's called continuously because they are contemplating results. They will drive you crazy until they get results. How many of you ladies know what I'm talking about? Is that right? All right. Continuously. They use the Greek definition. They are waiting. They will refuse to take no. You can make them take a nap. And the first thing they, when they get up, they remember, ma, ma. Is that correct? Why? Because they're Greek scholars. They've been reading them Greek and Hebrew lexicons and all that kind of stuff. So Jesus is that highway uniting earth and heaven. That's the day the power came. Now, I want to tell you something. The Holy Ghost or God could not put this universe into existence till he had that power of that name. Because John chapter 1, turn with me to John chapter 1. I want to read John chapter 1, verse 1. Watch this. John chapter 1, verse 1 says, in the beginning was the Word, and the Word was with God, and the Word was God. The same was in the beginning with God. So notice the Word had to be there in the beginning. Verse 3, all things were made by him. By who? By the Word. And without him was not anything made that was made. Why? Because in him was life. And the life was the light of men. So notice in the beginning was Jesus. Now let's go to the beginning. Go to Genesis chapter 1. Now watch this. Watch this. Genesis chapter 1, page 1 of the Bible. That'll help you out. If you don't have a page 1, get another Bible. And hold your finger there at John chapter 1. Now notice this. It says, in the beginning, God. Genesis chapter 1, page 1, verse 1. Notice that. In the beginning, God. Stop. Go to John chapter 1. In the beginning was the Word. Notice the beginnings are the same. So where God is, the Word is. Where God is, Jesus is. Notice it starts off with God and Jesus. Holy Ghost ain't here yet. Watch this. In the beginning, God created the heaven and the earth. Notice this in John chapter 1, verse 3. All things were made by him, and without him was not anything made that was made. So Jesus is in this beginning, in the beginning, in the beginning. Now watch this, verse 2. And the earth of Genesis chapter 1, verse 2. And the earth was without form and void, and darkness was upon the face of the deep. Now we get to the Holy Ghost, because we're about ready to create. And the Spirit of God moved. The word move there in the Hebrew means fluttered. Just flutter. Waiting on a command from God. See, he couldn't create until he had the word, until he had the name. Watch this. And you'll notice this when you get over the Acts. The minute they get filled with the Holy Ghost, they start talking the name of Jesus. It flows all the way through from Genesis chapter 1, page 1, right into Acts chapter 2. Then from then on, they say, bless God, you're baptized in the name of the Lord. In the name of Jesus, devil, come out. Why? Because of St. John 16, 24. You have not asked a single thing in my name. Now Jesus gives the key to unlock the power that worketh in you. But the Holy Ghost had to have it too. God had to have it too. Then it says, and the Spirit of God moved, fluttered upon the face of the waters. He's got that name, that word with him, boy, that creative power. And then God said, light be. And brother, things started cooking. And they still cooking today, the day the power came. See, the Holy Ghost couldn't work without the name of Jesus. Think about that. Because the Bible said in the beginning was the word. Now, you got to understand something about the name of Jesus. It's more than just a name. It is the main ingredient in the creative power of God himself. See, it works. If the ingredients are not there, they don't function properly. You see? And then you go over to Acts chapter 2. The minute they're filled with the Holy Ghost, or the ability to do what the Spirit says, the first thing they use is, in the name of Jesus, be saved. In the name of Jesus, be baptized. In the name of Jesus, be healed. Doing the same thing that God did way back in Genesis chapter 1. Are y'all getting this? Watch this. He said, you didn't ask a single thing in my name. The day the power came. Now, what I'm saying is this. We always deal with the blood of Jesus. Most precious, more wonderful. But the blood of Jesus washes away your past. But the name of Jesus opens up your future. Do you want to be healed today? Do you want to be debt free today? Do you want your family saved today? Do you want to be blessed in the city, blessed in the field, blessed going in, blessed going out? Do you want to be happy? Do you want to look at the devil and stomp his head? Do you want to walk on him? Your future is demanding a response from the power that's inside of you, and his name is Jesus. It's all up to you how you want to delegate your future. The blood of Jesus washes away your past, but the name of Jesus opens up your future. Now, Paul the Apostle said, forget those things which are behind. Philippians 3. Forget those things which are behind and reach out. Now, he's a future man, to those things which are before. I press toward the mark of the prize of the high calling of God. Notice, in Christ, there's that name. I press toward. He is opening up his future on a daily basis because of what Jesus said in St. John 16, 24. Now, what does that mean? The blood of Jesus washes away your past while the name of Jesus opens up your future? Simply meaning this, learning to understand fully what you pray for will prevent wandering thoughts. The reason why a lot of people don't get their prayers answered is not because they don't know how to pray. They don't know what to pray. They get into wandering thoughts. Because you remember this, the minute you begin to pray, you can expect things to start happening around you. You finally put them kids to bed. I mean, you got them. You say, I got a few minutes for myself. And maybe your husband is a salesman. He's working somewhere. And he's not going to be home tonight. You got them kids in bed. And you say, you know what I'm going to do? I'm going to pray. You kneel down on your knees in your couch. All of a sudden, your house goes. You start looking around. All of a sudden, the thought comes in your mind. There's a monster under your sofa. Now, you're trying to pray, but you got your eye on that sofa. The house begins to breathe. All of a sudden, you notice you didn't put the light on in the hall. And you don't want to walk in the dark. Now, you're full of the Holy Ghost, but you ain't walking in that hall. Finally, through great faith, you make it to bed. You go to bed and your leg's hanging off the mattress. And the devil says, I'm under the bed. You suck that leg up. After a while, you see the mattress shaking. You got to go to the bathroom so bad. But the light's not on. I ain't going to that bathroom. And if your husband's home, you say, honey, go put the light on. Now, you're full of the Holy Ghost. You got the name of Jesus. You got all the power that worketh in us, but you ain't getting out that bed. Why? Because of wandering thoughts. Every time I start to pray, I always remember everything I forgot. I'll get on my knees and I'll say, Lord Jesus, I just love you today. I got to change the oil in that car. That's what I got to do. Oh, okay. All right. Wait. Okay. Lord, I want to talk to you today about the television ministry. You know, Jesus, and you know, that gutter is rotten on the top of that building. I got to fix that, Lord. Lord said, fix it. I said, oh, yeah, okay. Jesus. And Kathy will come and say, hey, I got, oh, okay, all right. Lord. Wait a minute, Kathy took my wallet and went to the store. How come she didn't take her wallet? You remember everything you forgot. If you have a hard time sleeping, don't count sheep. Pray. I guarantee you'll say, Jesus. Am I telling the truth? I love to watch people fall asleep on an airplane. It's so funny. They get on an airplane. It's uncomfortable. I don't care what kind of seat you got. And spit starts coming out of their mouth. One time I was sitting by this lady. She was a beautiful woman. She went, oh. I went, oh. So, man, I'm looking out the window, you know. All of a sudden, she grabbed my arm, sleeping. I got to thinking, boy, look, I could see the newspapers. What do I do? Hey, woman, get your head off my shoulder or let her spit down my arm. So I let her spit down my arm. When she woke up, she said, oh, I'm sorry. I said, don't rub it any further. That's fine. I had to go in that little bathroom. I hate them bathrooms in them airplanes. You walk in, you close, boom, boom, boom. The other day, I embarrassed a lady. I didn't know. I went to the restroom. And it said, fake it. I pulled the door. She went, ah! I slammed the door. I hollered myself. Both of us went, ah! Now, why didn't she lock that door? I'm still on the message. Wandering thoughts. Wandering thoughts. Learning to understand fully what you pray for will prevent wandering thoughts. Now, why does God want us to use this power? Because he had to use it in the beginning. Because the Holy Ghost used it at the day of Pentecost through Peter when he began to preach. Why? Faith in his name is the human means through which the heavenly resources are conveyed. See, that's the track that gets to the depot. Faith in that name is the human means through which the heavenly resources are conveyed. Which simply means if you want to get what God's got, if you want to get all that God is able to do, you got to use his system.
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23: It brought such a shaking that the sun said, "I've never seen a day like this. I can't look at it." The sun covered his face and refused to shine. It brought such a shaking that the ground got nervous and said, "Oh my God." And the ground started shaking because he had done something in the heavens that caused death to pass over. It was so much that the centurion, who had never believed, looked at him and said, "Surely this man is the Son of God."
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24: It's a little embarrassing when your kids go, my, I'll bite you. I can just take a hunk out of a kid. But what's so nice is when they share. Now, Jody used to get mad at me because I'd always make her share her ice cream. She wanted ice cream, and I was always, you know, the little swirl on the top when you do an ice cream cone? I always, come. She said, "Dad, I want the swirl." I went, "Oh, no, Dad." And Kathy says, "Don't you eat the top."
22: He's hilarious and humorous. That's The Jays on RTC.
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26: Hello and welcome to Jack Van Impe Presents. Today we have a very interesting program for you with global headlines and some very, very interesting answers that Jack's going to give us for those global headlines. Some of them will include the final seven signs pointing to the Lord's return. I must say there are an awful lot of global headlines there, friends, and so much for us to talk about with you today. First of all, I'd like to ask Jack to do something for us. The seven final signs pointing to the return of the Lord. Jack, people are always saying to me, before you answer that question about the seven final signs, people are always saying, you can't know the day and the hour, but you can know when it's near, can't you?
27: Oh, Rexall, nothing upsets me more than when some people who only know two Bible verses, John 3:16 and the one about no one knows the day and the hour, Matthew 24:36, is quoted to me. That's not what it says. You always keep a text in context. Now, what Jesus did say in Matthew 24:33 is, you will know when it's near, even at the door, but not the day and the hour, verse 36. Rexella, it's so near I can hear the knock already. Now, how do we know when it's near? Bible signs. It's so plain, it's so understandable when we see what the Word of God has to say. You'll know when it's near, Jesus said. How? Signs, and then he gives many of them in Matthew 24, in Mark chapter 13, in Luke chapter 17, and Luke chapter 21. Plus the Old Testament prophets, 16 books give all the signs. And then we have Paul's 14 books where he mentions all the things that are going to happen just preceding Christ's return. And then there's the book of Revelation, 35 books full of signs. Now, that's why Jesus said in Luke 21:11, fearful sights and great signs shall there be from heaven. Verse 25, there shall be signs in the sun, moon, stars, and in the planets. Can we know that it's near? Why do you think God put this verse in the Bible? Hebrews 10:25, exhort, encourage one another, and so much the more as you see the day approaching. How do you know when the day is approaching? How can you see it? Signs. And we're going to give you 7 right now that are unbelievable.
26: Yeah, that was going to be my next question to him. The 7 signs. He's been talking about 7 signs, definite signs, pointing the return of the Lord. Jack, what are the 7 signs?
27: Rexella, I preached a message for Dr. Dave Williams at Lansing on the 7 signs, and what a victory we experienced. He had all of the rooms around the church, the gymnasium, all packed with people watching television because we couldn't get him into a 4,000-seat auditorium. And then he had it in branch churches, for he's a great man of God and really moving ahead for the Lord. And because of this one message, 3,000 souls found the Lord Jesus in one service. We duplicated the day of Pentecost. Praise the Lord. Now, for you folks who say, oh, no one knows the day and the hour, wait a minute. There are 7 major signs, and Jesus said, when these 7 happen, you'll know that it's near even at the door. In fact, he said, when these 7 happen, it's this generation that shall not pass from the earth, shall not die, shall be raptured, in Luke 21, verse 32. 7 different signs. We'll take them one by one. But listen to me, folks. If you don't believe that it's near even at the door today, you never will believe it. And I think most of you are the lackadaisical Laodicean believers of Revelation 3, verses 15 to 18. He says, I know your works are neither cold nor hot. I would you were cold or hot. So then, because you're lukewarm and neither cold nor hot, I'll spew you out of my mouth. God says, you make me sick. I want to regurgitate. Because of your lazy, lackadaisical, ever happened in my lifetime position, you're going to see something shocking.
26: And now we are going to be going through those 7 with you. And the first one, of course, is the great expansion of the European Union. Here's where it started, the European ideal. And of course, that was the Treaty of Rome that led to the economic community and the European Union. Here's Sarkozy seeks to give you greater world role. Once again, Palestinian Israeli leaders call for larger EU role. In peace process, they do trust him. Now, here is a big one, friends, a global currency. The G20 moves the world a step closer to a global currency. Take a look at this. This really troubles me. Microchips implanted in humans, modern marva or Big Brother. The EU, it all started when, Jack? And that's the first big number 7.
27: Actually, 1948, when Belgium, Luxembourg, and Holland joined together, called Benelux. And you know, the Prime Minister of Belgium, 1949, was Spach, and he said a year after those 3 got together, I felt like I was sitting in the Roman Empire 2,000 years ago. That's what it is, the revived Roman Empire. There'll only be 7 world empires, Revelation 17:10, and that's Egypt, Assyria, Babylon, Medo-Persia, Greece, Rome, and revived Rome, and that's where we are now. That's the European Union. And Daniel chapter 7, verses 7, 8, 20, 24, Revelation 12, 3, Revelation 13, 1, and Revelation 17, verses 3, 7, 12, and 16 says it would grow to 10. With the 3 that started in 1948, it became 10 when Greece joined in 1981, and it's going to become global because the leader of the new world order, this is the final sign, devours the whole world, Daniel 7:23. And in Revelation 13:7, he controls all kindreds, tongues, people, and nations. A new world order, a world government. It's in effect right now, as you're going to see in a moment. But there's more. There's an organization called the Bilderbergs. They plan to microchip all humans. That's Revelation 13, verses 16 to 18, where he puts a mark in the hand or forehead, in the skin, just like they're planning to do. You can find that also in Revelation 14, verses 9, 11, 15, 2, 16, 2, chapter 19, verse 20, and chapter 20, verse 4. We're on the road to the new world order.
26: Woo, we're going to go on to sign 3 and 4. And friends, here's an unprecedented move by the Obama administration. Take a look at this. Obama team readying for confrontation with Netanyahu. I mentioned that also to you a moment ago. Abbas to tell Obama, no peace talks until Israel backs 2 states. and the EU upgrade of ties with Israel dependent on two-state solution. And Blair urges Obama to make Mideast peace a priority. Abbas, no Mideast peace without Jerusalem.

0: Police call Israel May 14, 1948, and that's, of course, the fulfillment of Ezekiel chapter 37, verses 11 and 12, Matthew 24, 32, and of course, Israel is the fig tree according to Joel 1, verse 7, and Hosea 9, verse 10. But that wasn't enough. When they became a nation, they had to capture Jerusalem, for that's going to be the battle point of the world. And that's why Zechariah chapter 12, verses 2 and 3 says that Jerusalem shall be a cup of trembling. It shall be a burdensome stone. And they're going to try to divide it. And I'm going to tell you something. When this leader out of the New World Order gets the peace going in Daniel 9:27, they're going to have the nation divided. They're going to have a two-state thing. It's coming. But it's against the word of God, because it's then that World War III begins, because they parted my land. They parted Jerusalem. Joel 3, verse 2. So it's all here. And what's coming now, Rexella, is the result of parting the land.
1: All right. Well, we're going to go on to the final three signs: Iran, Russia, and China. And here we go. Israel's thorn. Iranian vice president calls for Israel's destruction. Take a look at those last two words. And Obama gets tougher with Israel on Palestinians and Iran. Again, Russia angered by NATO exercises. And Iran, Russia's helping them. Russia begins delivering missiles capable of repelling Israeli airstrike. And China military buildup seems U.S.-focused. U.S.-focused. Can you believe that one, friends? Does that mean that we could have a war with China, Jack?
0: There's no doubt about it, Rexella. And that is the fifth, sixth, and seventh signs. There had to be three powerful nations reigning together simultaneously: Iran, Russia, and China. Now, Iran would be the one that would show hatred toward Israel. And you've heard this little Hitler often say, "We're going to get rid of them." He says, "My Mahdi, my Messiah, cannot come until I've obliterated the nation of Israel." And that's Psalm 83, verse 4. "Let us cast Israel off from being a nation, that their name be no more in remembrance." Now, Russia comes to their aid. You just saw where they're loading them with missiles to repel Israel, to fight against the Jew. That is Ezekiel chapter 38, verses 1 and 2, under the terms of Gog, Magog, Meshach, Tubal, and Rosh. These are all cities in Russia now that will fight against Israel. Israel, yes. Ezekiel 38, verses 8, 14, 16, 17, 18, and 19. Chapter 39, verses 2, 4, twice and 7, 9, 11, 12, 17, 22, 23, 25, 29. No doubt about it. That's why there had to be an Israel as one of the signs. It's here, ladies and gentlemen. And then China comes down, the second wave of the invasion, and that's Revelation 16, verse 12, the kings of the east, the kings of the sun rising, and it's the most horrendous battle in history. That's it. Now, all of these things happen during the tribulation hour, from Revelation 6 to 18. During the reign of the New World Order, Jesus is about to come, for that's the final sign before his return. Praise the Lord.
1: And that's the greatest thing we could ever anticipate, the coming of the Lord. Those signs don't frighten me. It says Jesus is coming. If we're ready to meet him, we're not going to be afraid. Jack, show us how to be ready.
0: I'll tell you, my heart's moved, Rexella. Do you want to be ready? Jesus loves you. Rexella says every week, he cares, and so do we. There's only one way to be saved, and that's through Jesus. Christ died for our sins. He loves you. He shed his blood. He suffered horrendously at that day in Calvary's cross. Now, it's because he so loved you that I'm asking you to pray this prayer. Lord Jesus, you died for me. In your tremendous love for me, even though I've been covered with sin of all kinds, your precious blood cleanses from every sin, every sin. And I'm so grateful. Lord Jesus, today I accept you into my heart as my personal Savior. Save me now. In your holy name I pray this. Amen.
1: Amen.

0: This is why we've come into your home, why we wanted you to watch the program today. Received a letter from a girl just today. She said, Rexella, I had a gun. I was ready to take my life until I saw the program and I accepted Christ. And now I'm a new person. All of my drugs gone. And I'm walking with the Lord and I'm so happy. I trust that you prayed that prayer. If you did, write to me. There's my address. I'll send you this absolutely free little book of first steps in a new direction. The Lord wants to walk with you and give you His joy, His peace in this troubled world. And now I just want to say that it's so very important that we have the peace of the Lord in this troubled world. And I want to leave you with a very good thought. Don't give up on yourself. God hasn't. How good to know the Lord loves us and He'll take care of us. Look forward to being in your home again next week. And until then, remember, God cares for you. So do we. Bye-bye.
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2: How you doing, everybody? I'm Nina Taylor with this week's Gospel News. Javon DeWan is a multi-talented musician, actor, producer, and motivational speaker with roots in gospel, R&B, and hip-hop. He's known for his extensive creative resume, which includes collaborations with a host of industry heavyweights and a knack for developing new talent in and around the Atlanta area. In 2023, DeWan and his band, The Trap Stars, embarked on a solo career with the release of The Change Experience Volume 1, which spawned a second volume featuring the single Without You, featuring Zacardi Cortez, Gaz Money, and Jazzy Faye. The following year, the single also appeared on the full-length Without You album, There Would Be No Me, which earned DeWan a Stellar Award nomination for New Artist of the Year and Best Rap Hip Hop Album. He kicked off 2025 with the inspirational single, Number One Life. Dietrich Haddon is a contemporary gospel artist from Detroit who continually pushes the boundaries of the genre by incorporating elements of R&B, hip-hop, and soul. He found mainstream success in 2002 with the release of Lost and Found, which reached number one on Billboard's top gospel charts, a feat he repeated with subsequent efforts like Crossroads in 2004, Revealed in 2008, Church on the Moon in 2011, and Masterpiece in 2015. In addition to his musical career, Haddon has appeared on television and in films, making his debut in Blessed and Curse, and starring in the reality TV series Preachers of LA. He released his first full-length holiday outing, A Dietrich Haddon Christmas, in 2024. Dietrich was born and raised in Detroit, Michigan, where he served as pastor and music director at Detroit's Unity Cathedral of Faith. As the son of Bishop Clarence Haddon and Prophetess Joyce Haddon, he grew up in the church and preached his first sermon at the age of 11. Dietrich Haddon and his Voices of Unity drew upon both secular and spiritual influences to create a sound they dubbed Gospel Soul. He signed to Ty Scott Records and debuted in 1995 with the album Come Into This House. 2 years later, Haddon and Company issued categories of New Artist of the Year, Urban Contemporary, and Album of the Year, Urban Contemporary. After this, My Story in 1998, Chainbreaker in 1999, and New Hymns Live from the Motor City in 2001. Haddon went solo and signed with Verity with releases such as Lost and Found 2002, the Tim and Bob collaboration, 7 Days in 2006, and Church on the Moon in 2011. I don't know why I'm thinking about this today, but I think I'm just curious. I grew up in a denomination that preached that one drop of alcohol was a sin and that being Christian meant that you didn't drink ever. I never went to any event with church people, including weddings, parties, or anything where there was a drop of alcohol being served. My parents made it clear that they would not pay for nor attend any event in which alcohol was being served. What is the church's view on alcohol these days? The church holds diverse, often conflicting views on alcohol, ranging from strict abstinence to moderate consumption. but generally condemns drunkenness as a sin. Many denominations view alcohol as a potential temptation or danger, while others see it as a blessing to be used in moderation. Pastoral Care for Addicts focuses on acceptance and rehabilitation. The Bible is seen portraying alcohol as both a blessing that brings joy and a danger requiring caution, with a clear prohibition against drunkenness. And that's in Ephesians 5 and 18. What are your thoughts? Well, here's this week's top 10 gospel songs. Number 10, Live, Breathe, Fight, Tamela Mann. 9, Love Never Fails, The Choir Room featuring Fred Hammond. 8, Holy You, Ty Tribbett. 7, Blessings, Tanya Nolan. 6, In the Room, James Fortune. 5, Lord I Love You, Nia Allen. 4, I Can Count on You, The Group Fire. 3, Turn It Around, Pastor Mike Jr. Number 2, Jesus I Do, featuring the Clark Sisters from Mariah Carey. And our new number 1 song comes from Josh Copeland. It's called Nobody But Jesus. Well, that's your top 10 songs and your gospel news. I'm Nina Taylor. Let's get back to more great gospel music on this great station.

I can remember as a child, back in Liberty, Texas, at 131 Navigation Street, at my grandmother's house, Mamie Sip Baldwin. Mama is what we called her. And I can remember on Sunday mornings, if you were in Mama's house, you had to get up for Sunday morning prayer. Come to think of it, if you in my mama's house, today, on Sunday morning, you got to get up for Sunday morning prayer. And my grandmother knew how to pray. But she had a lot of grandsons. And oftentimes she couldn't think of our names, and sometimes she would just call us all Bubba. And I got some of my first cousins in here and my brothers in here witness to that. But it was something about when Mama got down on her knees to pray for us. She could remember all of our names. And there was nothing like that Sunday morning devotion there. And today we want to remember how Mama used to pray for us.

fervent prayer.

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2: Hi, this is Pastor Mary Forbes. 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So, Turks and Caicos, let us take time to pray.

Heavenly Father, we thank you that you are the giver of all life. Father, I praise you for creating motherhood. Lord, I thank you for all who are mothers through birth, adoption, or fostering. I pray that you will be their joy and the delight of motherhood, that you will be their comfort in difficulties and sorrows that come with being a mother. I pray for the married ones and the single ones. Father, we pray for those of us whose mothers have died or who are ill, and for those who are grieving, that you will console them, you would console us, that we would take to heart that we are your precious children and that you never let us go. Lord, I ask in your mercy, please save all the unsaved mothers. I pray for those who have no relationship with their mothers. Lord, we know that you have the power to mend every broken relationship. And I thank you for all our spiritual mothers. To all mothers, may this special day bring love to your heart, health to your body, and peace and joy to your home today and always. Happy Mother's Day. I count it a privilege to be on this program. Take time to pray with our host, Reverend Pastor Mary Forbes, a godly mother, a Christian mother, a loving mother. Happy Mother's Day with love and appreciation for all that you do, Pastor Mary. Throughout the Bible, we read about godly mothers who raised their children to love, honor, and serve God. We know a godly mother is one who loves her God with all her heart, soul, and strength, and then passionately, consistently teaches her children to do the same. A God-fearing mother is intimately connected with God. She maintains a prayer and devotional life to keep a discerning heart. She is intentionally about growing her knowledge of the truth by reading her Bible daily and committing scripture to memory. She prays to seek God's wisdom and guidance for each day. Psalms 111 verse 10 tells us that the fear of the Lord is the beginning of wisdom. A good understanding have all they that do his commandments. His praise endured forever. Deuteronomy 6:18. And thou shalt do that which is right and good in the sight of the Lord, that it may be well with thee, and that thou mayest go in and possess the good land which the Lord sware unto thy fathers. A godly mother chooses not to fret about gaining worldly acceptance.
and meeting unrealistic expectations. Instead, she devotes herself to living in a way that is pleasing to her God. Psalms 9, verse 10. And they that know thy name will put their trust in thee. For thou, Lord, hast not forsaken them that seek thee. A godly mother puts her trust in God during the most trying and depleting season of her life. We must live by faith and not by sight. Behaving in trusting, believing in trusting that God will provide for her family. When it seems like she's drowning in despair, she keeps her eyes on God and claims his promise for each day. I encourage every Christian mother to keep your trust in God, that he will provide for you and your family because he is a providing God. When you are in the presence of a godly mother, you will sense the excitement of her joy. Her joy is rooted in knowing God will never forsake her as she goes through the challenges of raising children in an ungodly world. 1 Timothy 4, verse 12 reads, let no man despise thy youth, but be thou an example of the believer in word, in conversation, in charity, in spirit, in faith, in purity. To keep a pure heart, a God-fearing mother must be mindful of everything that influences her thoughts, actions, and emotion. She realizes that what goes in eventually comes out. When the Holy Spirit convicts her of a sin through material possession or habit that is causing her to compromise her belief and values, she surrendered them to God without delay. She realizes that what she consumes eventually affects herself and her motherhood journey. She focuses her efforts on pursuing holiness in her thoughts, words, and actions. She chooses to be content in whatever circumstances God has given her. Her commitment is not conditional, but a conscious commitment. She avoids a greedy and covetous spirit, knowing full well that it will erode her desire for godliness. A godly mother maintains a strong integrity. In Psalms 24, 3-5, it asks a few questions. Question one says, who may ascend into the mountain of the Lord? Question two, and who may stand in his holy place? The answers, he who has clean hands and a pure heart,
who has not lifted up his soul to what is false, nor has sworn oaths deceitfully. He shall receive a blessing from the Lord and righteousness from the God of his salvation. We know that a God-fearing mother lives with integrity. Her identity is secure in Christ. He empowers her to trust securely in his promises while raising her children in an ungodly world. In seeking to follow the Lord's will in everything, she finds peace, strength, and safety in Christ. No matter how difficult her struggles may be. Colossians 4:2 encourage us to continue in prayer and watch in the same with thanksgiving. A praying mother intercedes for her children daily, praying for protection from being deceived by the lies of the world. She prays for their salvation and asks God to give them teachable hearts so they may be ready to receive and accept the blessings of engaging and trusting in God's word. I pray that every mother this Mother's Day will make time to pray for your children. And if you are not a godly mother or a Christian mother, I encourage you to accept the Lord as your Savior. Heavenly Father, I lift up all mothers to you. Grant them the strength to face the daily challenges with courage and the wisdom to guide their children towards a life of faith and service. Encourage them when they are weary and inspire them when they feel down. Bless them with your peace and love. Lord, I pray for the mothers who are facing hardships and trials. Father, those who are facing health issues, financial stress, relational struggles, Lord, be their rock and fortress. Provide them with your protection and provision. Let your presence be a comforting reminder that they are not alone in their journey. Father, I speak this prayer to you now in gratitude and praise for the gifts of mothers. My mother and the role she played in the family as a Christian mother. The example she set as a godly mother and all the other mothers. Thank you for their teachings, wisdom, patience, emotional and spiritual gifts they have possessed. Father, I ask that you help mothers all across the world to be a blessing to their children. I pray that children worldwide
will take time to honor their mothers. I thank you for the woman who gave birth to me. Lord, I'm grateful for her impact on my life. She is going to be with her Lord. Charles M. Fillmore penned the words, "Tell Mother I'll be there," in answer to her prayer. This message, blessed Savior, to her bear. Tell Mother I'll be there, heaven's joys with her to share. Yes, tell my darling mother I'll be there. You know, in the book of 1 Samuel chapter 1, we learn about Hannah. And the word tells us that she was a very sorrowful person because she had no children. And she desperately wanted to provide her husband with children, especially sons. We know that the sons would carry on the family inheritance in land, pass into the hands of a relative. We read in this passage of scripture that God had closed her womb because Hannah had to become a woman of prayer and a woman of surrender. She could have a child. God had a very special son that he was going to bless her with, a son that will bring blessings to the nation of Israel. But one day, Hannah's sorrow reached its peak and brought her to the Lord in prayer. And she surrenders to the Lord that which is or that which was dearest to her heart. Hannah, in sorrow, did the only thing she knew to do. She went to the Lord in prayer. She laid her burden before the Lord. Hannah was a woman of prayer. And when she prayed, she was not afraid to lay everything out before her Lord. Let us imagine how much Hannah prayed after she had children. What a wonderful example Hannah left of them. She taught them the importance and power of prayer. What a legacy. God remembered Hannah and acted on her behalf and took away her disgrace by giving her a son. Hannah fulfills her vow by giving Samuel back to the Lord. In verses 27 to 28, "For this boy I pray, and the Lord has given my petition, which I ask of him. So I have also dedicated him to the Lord. As long as he lives, he is dedicated to the Lord." What a testimony. What a faith. What a commitment. Godly mothers, a woman of their word, faithful to their God and committed to their God. Mothers, are you like Hannah, a woman of prayer?
a woman of your word, a woman of faith, and a woman of commitment. Hannah left a legacy of praise. She gave all praise and all glory to God. She recognized that it was not what she had done or said or promised. It was what God had said, done, and had promised. A mother's influence have great impact on her children's lives. I encourage you to leave your children, whether they are grown or small, to leave for them a legacy of faith. It is never too late to start. Be a godly mother who prays, a Christian mother who prays. Be a godly mother who keeps her word. A godly mother who recognizes God's serenity in all things and prays him for it. Be a godly mother who loves the Lord and models that love to her children as she loves them unconditionally as God loves her. Every mother who is under the sound of my voice, if you have not accepted the Lord as your personal Savior, I encourage you to do so. Please don't wait until it is too late. You can do it right now. Hosea chapter 10, verse 12 says, sow righteousness for yourselves. Reap the fruit of unfailing love and break up your unplowed ground, for it is time to seek the Lord until he comes and showers his righteousness on you. I pray that you would surrender your life fully to God. Happy Mother's Day to all mothers, and may God bless you. Amen.

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2: God bless you. It's great to be with you today, and I hope you stay connected with us during the week through our daily podcast, our YouTube channel, social media, and you can come visit us in person. We'd love to have you be a part of one of our services. But I'd like to start with something funny, and I heard about this groom during the wedding rehearsal. He said to the minister, "I'll make a deal with you. If you'll leave out all that honor, love, and obey stuff, I'll give you $100. He slipped a $100 bill into the minister's hand and walked away with a smile. The next day during the ceremony, the minister said to him, "Do you promise to bow down before your wife, take her breakfast in bed, fulfill her every desire?" He gulped in astonishment, said in a weak voice, "I do." He then whispered in the minister's ear, "I thought we had a deal." The minister handed him his money back and said, "Your wife made me a much better offer." Say it like you mean it. This is my Bible. I am what it says I am. I have what it says I have. I can do what it says I can do. Today, I will be taught the Word of God. I boldly confess, my mind is alert, my heart is receptive. I will never be the same. In Jesus' name, God bless you. I want to talk to you today about fast forward. When we look at the dreams we want to accomplish and problems we're hoping will turn around, it can seem like it's going to take a long time. Years to get out of debt, years to recover from a sickness, years to see the business grow. But God doesn't always do things on a normal timeline. The scripture talks about how He can do a quick work. He knows how to speed things up. And He has these moments of favor where He will catapult you ahead. Everything seems routine, going along at the same pace, making the same progress. Then out of nowhere, one good break, one contract, one door opens, and you're 20 years down the road. You didn't see it coming. You can't explain it. It's God accelerating things, propelling you forward. When I'm watching a movie at home, or I've recorded a ball game, it's getting boring, or if I'm in a hurry, it's no big deal. I pick up the remote control and hit fast forward. Jumps it ahead. Hit it again, 4 times the speed. Again, 8 times. Then 16, 32, it can go 64 times faster than normal. I can watch a 3-hour ball game in 30 minutes. The good news is God has a fast forward button for your life. Should take you 30 years to accomplish a dream. All God has to do is hit fast forward. It'll happen in a fraction of the time. I met a lady in the lobby that was waiting for a liver transplant. She was told it could take up to 5 years. So many people in line in front of her. Problem was, she didn't have 5 years. Her health was declining so fast. I told her what I'm telling you, that God is not limited by a normal timeline. God controls time. 3 weeks later, she came back in the lobby and said, "Hey, I'm still believing with you." She said, "No, Joel, I've already had the transplant." They called her back the next week. Her doctor said he had never seen anything like that before. What happened? God hit fast forward. God knows how to accelerate your dreams, accelerate your healing, accelerate what you're believing for. That's why you can't judge your future based on the progress you've seen in the past. God has the remote control. He has some of these fast forward moments coming your way, things that will catapult you ahead. You can't explain it. You didn't see it coming, but suddenly you get well. Suddenly you're in management. Suddenly you break the addiction. Should have taken you a lifetime, but God hit fast forward. He did a quick work. For years, Lakewood was on the other side of town, and that area had gotten a little run down and become more industrial. By the grace of God, we moved into this place, the former Compaq Center. The Rockets basketball team won 2 world championships here. It's on the busiest freeway in Texas. 2 million people a year had come into this building for sports and concerts. That one move put us 50 years down the road in influence, in credibility, in